0: The last blast of summer. Ballydehob held a monster firework display to close its summer festival, incorporating the Old Boats Festival. People lined the streets, the bridge and the playground to watch the spectacle. And Andy Gibson has taken what is a remarkable photograph. The fireworks are in unison, they're exploding together, but they actually look like a couple of trees, a couple of well-lit trees in the night sky. Beautiful photograph, front of today's Echo. Let's go to the Examiner, and the news doesn't get so good from here for the rest of the papers. Children on the north side of Cork City are waiting more than 6 years to be seen by a primary care psychologist. New data has shown the HSE's primary care services provides treatment in areas such as psychology, occupational therapy, physiotherapy and speech and language therapy for children whose needs are considered mild to moderate. But now a 6 year wait to see a primary care psychologist in Cork. And more sad news from the Daily Mail today. And if you're in this cohort of people, we would love to hear from you on your trials and tribulations and the difficulties of owning a home. 0818 104 106 by phone or 0868 104 106 by text or WhatsApp. Over half of adults aged under 35 in Ireland believe they will never own a home. A new study suggests a majority in that age group are now considering social housing and long-term renting amid ongoing housing pressures, according to PTSB research. For those trying to buy a house now, 69% of all ages surveyed say they were most influenced by the price. The average cost of a house in Dublin is now $600,000, while nationally it is $438,700. Saving for a deposit remains the toughest stage for house hunters, 47% saying it's difficult, although perceptions have improved compared with 58% last year. That survey and that story, with that cost of living being the big concern, is by Helen Bruce in the Daily Mail today. The Echo reports of tributes to hotel owner Don Buckley. Tributes pouring in following the passing of Don Buckley, the renowned owner of the Castle Hotel in Macroom, after a short illness. Don was the son of Dan and Maureen Buckley, who first founded the hotel in 1951, which is this year celebrating 75 years of business under the ownership of the Buckley family. And John O'Shea pays a nice tribute to Don Buckley. The Castle Hotel said in a statement, "Don was our leader and hero in the hotel and guided us all for many years. He worked tirelessly all his life alongside his family and late father and mother to bring the hotel to where it is today. He'll be sorely missed by his family, friends, customers and staff at the hotel." And as a mark of respect, the hotel was closed yesterday for Don's funeral. And I learned the sad news yesterday. I was away last week and I didn't get this news until a friend told me yesterday of the passing of the legendary Nicholas Drummy from Drummy's Bar in Kilmichael. If you ever pass through, it's the most picturesque and gorgeous bar you could ever stop and have a refreshment in. Someday, you know, if the area gets more populated, maybe it isn't a highly populated area, someday that will be a restaurant with a view and it'll be a Michelin star and all that. But for now, it remains under the guidance of Nicholas's wife, Maureen. One of the nicest places to stop and say hello and have a drink or a coffee or whatever. But sad to hear of the passing of Nicholas Drummy in Kilmichael. I go there a little bit to play cards of a Tuesday night, maybe once, three, four times a year. And Nicholas's wife, Maureen, is always upbeat and always gentle and kind. So my thoughts are with Maureen today on the passing of your best friend and dear husband, Nicholas Drummy. Top of the Pops says The Sun, the population has hit here 5.5 million people, but yet we're having fewer kids. How could that be? Ireland's growing population has hit the 5.5 million mark, but new figures are revealing the nation is facing a sharp drop in birth rates. The state's population rose by 66,900 in the year to April, reaching a total of 5,525,600. Now, fresh data from the Central Statistics Office reveals the growth was largely driven by net migration, which added 48,000 people to the population over the 12-month period. Some 110,600 people arrived in the country, while 62,500 left. So among those leaving were 35,400 Irish citizens. Irish citizens who packed their bags for abroad, while 30,200 of same returned home. So there's not much of a difference there. Maybe about, 5,200 more people left than returned. However, the stats highlight a significant demographic shift, with the number of children aged 0 to 14 dropping below 1 million for the first time since 2014. It's at 992,000 now, and infant numbers also declined. 55,000 babies under age of one in the state. That's down nearly 20,000 over the past 16 years. At the same time, though, Ireland's older population continues to grow rapidly. There's now 891,000 people aged 65 and over, and that's up. So the population is ageing, and we don't seem to be replacing them at the other end. People in this age group, the older age group, make up about 16% of the total population. So the net migration is having an effect. Having fewer kids is having an effect as well. Finally, if you are unable to go to work or do what you need to do in the day without having that caffeine hit, Shake Away Coffee is one of the headlines in today's Mirror. Some chain store coffee can contain as much caffeine as four cans of energy drink Red Bull, new research has revealed. The consumer group, which is Which, studied the caffeine in a latte, espresso, cappuccino, filter coffee, Americano, flat white and matcha. Now, these are mostly UK groups, but we have some of them here as well, of course. In the UK, they check Cafe Nero, Costa, Greggs, Pret-a-Manger, I suppose, and Starbucks. So at least we do have Costa and Starbucks here in many numbers. Costa have the strongest medium cappuccino, 325 milligrams of caffeine per cup, around the same as four cans of Red Bull, which is about 80 mils per can, and 3.5 times as much as a Starbucks cappuccino, which only has 89 milligrams. The second and third highest, these are in the UK, Greggs and Cafe Nero. And those after an espresso hit can get 180 milligrams of caffeine in a 50 mil shot at Pret-a-Manger. And so it goes on. But just be aware, if you're a person like me who loves a morning coffee, or if you're a person like others who has four, five, six, seven coffees in a day, the caffeine hit is quite significant if you're buying them in certain stores. And the British Heart Foundation says 400 milligrams of caffeine is safe. That would mean one coffee a day will give you enough. But a health and well-being expert said, our research shows that caffeine content varies wildly from chain to chain. Costa said it's committed to helping people make informed choices, adding caffeine and nutritional information is available across our menu and online. For those who love the morning coffee. To the business of the programme next, you want to get in touch, 0818 104 106 by phone, 0868 104 106 by SMS or WhatsApp. The Neil Prendeville Show with Elevate Credit Union.
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1: 9:22 and by email, hi Mick, when are Ryanair going to stop hiking prices? I'm disgusted after my recent trip away. We had to pay €140 for a 20kg bag, €70 each way. That used to be the price of a flight. I heard a woman on with Neil recently who was going to be charged €900 for a flight from London to Cork as she had to change her flight by a day. They really are robbing people with all the add-ons. They are no longer a low-cost airline. It's a joke, says Katie. And one man who is an expert in this area is our old friend Owen Corry of Travel Extra magazine. Morning, Owen.
2: Good morning, Neil. I hope I'm still a friend at the end of the conversation. Yeah.
1: why do extras cop so much money? Is it just to reflect a low fare, get people booking, then realise, well, I won't have enough in a 10kg. I'm going to have to go for more.
2: Would that it would be, where it's so simple. It's quite convoluted, the planning. It's quite convoluted the way the logarithms, because this is all decided by computer, are put in. I notice they've changed. They've changed massively in the last 3 or 4 years, but they've even changed in the last couple of months. The baggage charge used to be a pretty standard, straightforward one. It was pretty much the same wherever you flew. Then they started looking at the flight time, and they put it in, I think, as a disincentive for the longer haul ones. The long haul ones would be from Cork, would be the Canary Islands, you know, 4 or 4.5 hours. What has happened since, though, is it's not just defined by the size of the bag. Obviously, 20K is more expensive than 10K. It's also defined by the airport, because I suspect they're putting in baggage handling charges. Some of the airports charge more for baggage handling. Ryanair don't do their own baggage handling outside of Ireland. And they probably have factored that in, although they will never tell you this, Neil. This is all sort of head scratching and trying to work out what's going on behind the scenes. The other thing, which is quite recent, is that you get a chance to book your bag as you're booking the ticket, and then you decide, oh no, I don't want a bag, and then you decide, I do want a bag. Mrs. Corry decided she wanted a bag quite recently, very late in the day, with about 2 days to go, a 20K bag, and it cost me something like your listener there to add it on, whereas if I'd booked it at the time, it would have been about half that price or even less. But there's no doubt, everything's moving. The baggage, the airfare moves, listeners can be very familiar with that. Earlier you book, the better price you get. Sometimes earlier it comes down along the way, but the baggage price is also moving. And you asked about their strategy, they're getting a few more bob off people. It's absolutely clear from their accounts that the average fare, rounded up, is around €50. The average extra, the extra ancillary charge, is what the accountants call it, is 25. I don't think there's any other airline in the world that gets one third of their income from the extras, although a lot of others are moving the same direction and trying to copy Ryanair.
1: Okay, and for our listeners, predominantly in Cork, although we do have World Wide Web listeners all over the place, you're going to be looking at two options, really. Well, there are others now in Cork. You have Air France and you've KLM and that. But for your holidays,
2: Ryanair dominate,
1: and then Air Lingus. Yeah. With Air Lingus, the 10kg is included in the price. Now, you have to check it in, but that's a small price to pay, and it comes out on the carousel at the other end. And a lot of people don't realise that. That with the Aer Lingus price, it might seem a little dearer, and you might be tempted to go for Ryanair, but don't forget, it includes your 10kg bag.
2: It's very, very, very important. There's two completely different, polar opposite policies by our two airlines. Ryanair wants people to carry the bag on board because they hate having to pay third party handlers to have in the baggage hall. Aer Lingus want you to bring the bag, to put the bag in the hold. They want you to wait to the carousel to get it because it speeds up their process. Now, Ryanair, bringing the bag on board is a deal with them because they charge people priority boarding, and they'll only allow priority boarding. Doesn't have anything to do with priority boarding anymore. It's to do with getting the bag on board, and they'll only allow about 40 to 45% of the passengers to get it. So if you're late in the day, you don't even have the option of buying that. So you have to buy the bag in the hold. Otherwise, you're stuck, and we've talked about this in the program before, with a laptop or a handbag-sized bag. Aer Lingus, the policy is you get it into the hold. Now, so there, it's 48 hours to go, you will get it free, and you get twilight, you know, for transatlantic and stuff like that. You can leave it in the night before. But I'm worried about what Aer Lingus are doing with ancillary charges as well, and there's been a few changes recently on that.
1: Will Aer Lingus survive as an airline?
2: Yeah, there's no doubt it'll survive. The question of the cutbacks and everything is because they've been set a target of 12% profitability, and that's the margin they're looking for for a Spanish airline. They're no longer an Irish airline, and they're not achieving that. They missed it last year only by 1%, but quite clearly a very bad winter and a very bad spring. They were going to miss it by a lot. So when they're talking about their cutbacks, and I don't know if Cork Heathrow will be scaled back a little bit. Otherwise, passengers won't really notice the flights that are being pulled out of the network, because one of the reasons Dublin to Denver is going is not many people were using it. But certainly I would worry about the future investment, you know, getting the aircraft, getting the newest aircraft, getting the new routes, all of that. I wouldn't like to see Aer Lingus being pegged down in the queue.

0: any of these myths. Number one, that Ryanair cookies track you and know that you're looking at a, let's say you want to go Cork to Palma or whatever, and you look at it once and then you know, will I try? I look at it again and then you look at it again, and the price has gone up measurably. Are there cookies involved in that? And the other thing is, could you confirm or dispel the myth that it's cheapest to book a flight at 2 o'clock on a Tuesday morning?
1: Yeah, first myth, they deny it. There's loads of listeners that will be absolutely convinced that this is what's going on. It's one of the big debates, like, is the iPhone listening to you and will suggest things that, you know, the following morning that you were talking about. The Ryanair official line, and this is from the man himself that I would have contact with, I'm privileged as a journalist to have contact with, he says that the level of visit, that more people visit a Ryanair site than visit Expedia, Booking.com, Love Holidays, all of those guys put together. So don't underestimate the number of people who are searching for the same flight. So when you go back in, it could be that there were only 7 or 8 of those seats, and sometimes they're told 4 seats left at that price to get rid of that perception that it's going up on the cookies. But a popular flight will fill quickly. A less popular one will fill more slowly. The big second question there, when do you book? Now, there's a load of things. In theory, once the flight is loaded on the schedule, and some of the flights are being loaded even this week on the schedule, you're good to book, jump straight away. But Ryanair know that the people who jump straight away have to be there for a wedding or a first communion or something. And they sometimes put a little premium on it. And then when it's not selling, when the seats aren't selling at the rate that they're supposed to be selling, they drop the price. And they can, 6 weeks to go is pretty much the time to book. Tuesday morning, Saturday night, sometimes Saturday midnight, it drops. It's at 11:59, it's 70 euro, and at 1 minute after midnight, it's 50, because the computer is taking the read and saying, this is where we don't have enough seats sold. So we're going to drive it with a little bit of a seat by dropping the price a little bit. But what's also happening, and it's very new for 2026, is people are booking later. The number of people booking within 2 weeks of travel has gone up exponentially. That showed up in the survey by Click and Go, another one by TUI, another one by Love Holidays. And Ryanair are feeling the pinch on that. They were hoping to get an average of 5 euro per head more off us this summer than they are getting. Mm. And the reason is people are booking later. And you see that in the succession of seat sales for July and August that we saw, and also that the prices aren't going up at the times that they're supposed to. They don't go up on a Tuesday, they don't go up on a Saturday. They go up when 25 seats are sold, when 40 seats are sold, when 60 seats are sold. And obviously when you're down to the last 20 seats, they cost a fortune.
0: Okay, a little more lighthearted question. Are the holiday sunbed wars still a thing? The stereotypical, you know, the Germans always reserve the towel and the beds. I suppose the Irish are stereotypically known for, you know, enjoying themselves with libations. They are souls that on the liquid night did stray. That's the reputation we have. Are there any other stereotypes out there that you could poke fun at, maybe, or that are true?
1: Well, the German sunbed one is an old one, and it's very interesting that the English are the ones who really go mad about the sunbeds, because they're always the stereotype of them is they've been up all night drinking. And they're like the Irish who go out for a few drinks and get up early. They tend to arrive at 2 o'clock in the afternoon expecting their sunbed to be there. And Germany and England are the two biggest markets in the Spanish resorts. So you actually had a headline that went before a Germany-England match in one of the English tabloids referencing sunbeds. The national stereotypes, in my experience, don't work. They break down. But it's quite interesting that when a certain group of people of a certain demographic end up from a country in a resort, they tend to attract each other and they tend to fulfill the national stereotype. Benidorm would be a great example of the English on tour. It's not England as you or Cork people would know them when there's a rugby match in town or whatever. It's England as the guys who go around with shaved heads and tattoos, and you really don't want to be in the same place as them.

0: And you see that a little bit in Mallorca, where Santa Ponsa, it's raucous, it's boisterous, it's very Irish and very Scottish, oddly. And across the few miles away, you have Magaluf, which is very
1: which is essentially British,
0: Never the twain will meet, because it's a completely different atmosphere. And maybe I'm being wrong in this, but I find Magaluf menacing in a way Santa Ponsa is not. National stereotypes, in my experience, don't exist. They break down. There are difficult people in every society, including Ireland. It's just that there are some certain resorts that seem to congregate them.
1: Yeah. Okay, by the way, if any of our listeners ever find themselves in Santa Ponsa, or as some people call it, Knock na Ponsa, the best steak you'll ever get in Spain is in a restaurant there called El Ceibo, C-E-I-B-O, but you're going to have to probably book before you travel, but well, well worth it. Some questions from our listeners for you, Owen.
0: Yeah, of course.
1: Does Owen think that people will hold off on travelling next summer, or hold off on booking travel next summer, because of the fires and the floods in Spain and the lovely weather we had here?
0: Yeah, there's some evidence that the June numbers to Spain were down, and that would be based, like, 2022 was a very early heat wave, and bookings generally are made at short notice, but they were a little bit more this year. So there is a suggestion that people are transferring their allegiance, not away from Spain, but certainly moving the seasons around. I don't know if the... You see, wildfires are more complex. Wildfires we had a very bad spate of them in Portugal in 2017. It's quite clear there's loads of other issues here, like eucalyptus. What are we doing planting massive eucalyptus forests, which we did in the 50s and 60s? It's like a cigarette lighter fuel, and it's not indigenous to Europe. So a lot of our problems in wildfires, not just this year, but over the last 10, 15 years, have been caused by just very bad planning. It's not affecting the growth, the tourism pattern. We still have, the number of flights to Norway, which is being touted as a cold weather or a cooler alternative. And the Lofoten Islands are one of the most beautiful places in the world. And I love the fjords, and I love Hammerfest and all of that. But Tromso is a direct flight from Dublin. But I think you've 8 flights a week, whereas there are 8 flights a day to Malaga. So Spain is still the place everyone is. The flights are scheduled for next summer. In some ways, the airlines decide where we go. We might decide to go to somewhere beautiful and then discover it's €600 each way, whereas we know where we're going with Spain and Portugal. The airlines know it too, and they put the incentives in.
1: Okay, please ask Owen about the cancellation of all flights to Poland from Cork. It makes no sense, says James.
0: This is I'm going to call it getting in trouble here. Shannon Airport came in with a better offer for Ryanair. It's quite interesting that I've been debating with one of the Limerick politicians quite recently, and I got in trouble for making this point, but most of Shannon's growth is at the expense of Cork. They came to Ryanair with a better offer, and Ryanair are get a good deal out of Cork Airport. I know Barry and Neil and the guys tell me that. It's just that they play one airport off against another. They even played Kerry against Cork a few years ago.
1: Okay, well, if I'm going to get you in trouble, I might get myself in trouble here. Cork Airport is a joy to go through. I'm not sure how often you use it. Security is ultra quick. Duty free isn't, traveling lane upon lane of other offers to get to the pay station. Good view of airside, not from any public bar, but I think that's going to change with a new mezzanine. And I hate to say it, but Dublin Airport, by comparison, and I'm talking about Terminal 1 now, not Terminal 2, is crummy.
0: Yeah, Terminal 1 has fallen apart. I mean, there's no question. I once asked, not the current CEO or the predecessor, but a couple of years ago, the CEO who'd actually designed it, and he said they don't actually know, because the original in 1971 was put together, and then bits got started added on, and you're up a stairs.
1: It's very higgledy-piggledy,
0: Higgledy-piggledy. Now, they've tried to clear it up, and they've put a big lounge in the mezzanine area, and they've ramped up their retail, and the security queue problem, again, back 2022, it was terrible. That's been sorted very, very well. But the toilets still, and there are 200 toilets, and they all get different pressure points, but some of the toilets just are in an awful state. You'd be embarrassed, people coming into the country to land, particularly the ones off the arrival hall, those busy ones. The Cork Airport, it's oh, it's about 15 years, I think, since I was through it, and that's to my shame. And I'm going to make a pledge to the people, to Neil Prendeville and the people of Cork, that I will get through Cork, I will fly through Cork Airport in the coming months, because it needs to be done. And I hear great things about it.
1: Okay. Will you ask Owen, a family member was delayed going to Palma yesterday from Cork by 6 hours with Ryanair. Meanwhile, a Ryanair plane was standing in stormy conditions for at least 5 hours on the runway in Palma. Are they entitled to anything? That's Palma, Mallorca. To anything if it was due to thunderstorms? Is that sort of act of God?
0: Actually, yeah, there's compensation is being pared back. If the airport, if a plane was stranded one place by an air, by a thunderstorm, and you're in the next airport and your flight is delayed, that you are entitled to compensation. The actual instance, the direct hit plane, you're not entitled to compensation, but you are entitled to anything else. Like if you have to pull out, you have to, you are entitled to money back and stuff like that. So, the compensation league is a little bit different from your base entitlements, which aren't challenged. The problem in summer tends to be thunderstorms and weather events. We did an airport closed with monsoon-like rain yesterday. We had two airports, one airport closed by a strike and another one curtailed by a strike. So the same things curtail air travel or travel and cause the delays. The issue with aviation is that safety will always come first. They're very, very proud of getting their number of major air crashes down to a couple a year. In 2017, there was none. They're hoping to get back to that. There wasn't. That won't make it this year, but maybe next year. And when anything happens, like the air traffic control people will always err on the side of caution. So we see in winter, it tends to be weather events, snow, all those sort of things, ice storms. Chicago here are very prone to them. But in summer, it tends to be thunderstorms and it tends to be torrential rain.
1: Have you seen either of the documentaries? I won't mention the company for fear of retribution. There's one called Freefall and one called Downfall. The Downfall was first. Yeah. Freefall is the recent one that's on Netflix. That would that sort of stuff would give people pause for thought before booking a flight on a certain aircraft. Do people look at aircraft, do you think? And who's going to be flying me before they book?
0: You're talking about the Boeing 737 MAX issues.
1: And the 787.
0: The 2017 was the year with no accidents. Actually, 2018 was when the two MAX crashes just destroyed everything. Huge issues to do with the systems that were put into Boeing that overrode pilot commands and caused confusion. Certainly in one of those crashes where the pilots were trying to correct something that was auto-correcting. So anyone who knows it from their iPhone trying to type something in another language will know exactly how autocorrect works, and this actually brought down an aircraft. All sorts of issues then about, is Boeing cutting corners? Were they going after the shareholder profit? And the next one, which came post-pandemic, was where was the expertise still there? That became an issue when the door blew out on an Alaska Airlines flight. Nobody killed, but a very serious incident. The reality is that flying has never been safer. And the number of people who die from the billions who fly around the world every year is around the average is around between 300 and 400. So you've better chance of winning the Euro Millions than you have of being killed in an air crash. And when you compare it, the most dangerous part of your journey is on the road to and from the airport. That's where the road casualties are a multiple, be off the scale multiple of what happens in aviation. There is a fascination in popular culture. Naturally enough, I'm one of the addicts with aviation and with plane crashes. If I were write anything about a plane crash, you'll get 10 times the number of views than if you write something about a new route or some development in aviation.
1: Yeah, it has to be said, of course, that from their customer's perspective, the tenure of Kelly Altberg as the CEO, new CEO of Boeing, who replaced Dave Calhoun, seems to be going very positively for them.
0: And Stephanie Pope, who is, sort of the more on the side. What people sometimes forget about Boeing is that civil aviation passenger aircraft selling to airlines like Ryanair is really, it's not an afterthought, it's substantial, but it's not the main part of their business. And they are booming because they have an incumbent in the White House who loves war and the orders for the military side are flowing in, and the same a little bit with Airbus. And we have a little bit of a problem that we've only two suppliers. If you've only two suppliers on anything, when things get slowed down, and delivery of aircraft is the biggest problem facing the world aviation at the moment, not safety. When anything starts slowing down and you've only two shops to go to, you're in trouble.
1: Okay, a couple of quick questions, and I'm holding it longer than I should. Looking at a holiday yesterday in Love Holidays in Tenerife, €539 each for September 2nd. Went back last night to book it. It was gone to €869. Madness.
0: Yeah, it's Love Holidays don't have their own holidays. They don't have their own reps. They play off the aviation, what the airline offers, and they lump it in with a hotel. And because they buy in bulk, they can offer very good prices. They don't deal with some airlines. Ryanair and themselves have had a big standoff, and it only recently got solved. But I would caution about booking with the big internet players. Love Holidays pay Google a lot of money a year to finish top of every search. And when you look for your holiday, don't just stop at the top, and also count in your Shandon Travels and Discover Travel and all these wonderful travel experts that you have all over Cork that will take the business as well, and get you as good prices if they search around. You know, there is a tendency for people just to go to whatever is top of the search engine in Google.
1: Okay.
0: Not healthy overall.
1: One final question, and of course, all holidays are not about flying somewhere. Most of them are, absolutely, I guess, even if you're joining a cruise ship. I was speaking recently to a very engaging guy, the owner of Magic Vacations in Kinsale. His name is John. Now, he block books lots of cruises and does that sort of thing. He can, you know, he told me he booked 150 rooms on a ship going out of Cove, sold in a day and a half, that kind of thing. So where do you look for cruises, and is cruising a viable option for those who are still suspect incorrectly, by the way, that it's full of the Blue Rinse Brigade and old people?
0: Yeah, it's changed massively. It's there isn't a huge number of direct departures from Ireland. What John Barrett does is absolutely amazing. He's a cross cruise. I met him at the launch of a major cruise ship, the new flagship of the Royal Caribbean Fleet, Legend of the Seas, only a couple of weeks ago. What the cruise industry has done is tried to get rid of the old Mrs. Bucket, keeping up appearances image of starch and, you know, dinners and stuff like that. The larger ships have been turned into theme parks. The smaller ships are going to amazing places like the fjords of Norway. And the cruise ship calls to Ireland are increasing. Foynes has got a few. Cork gets about 130 a year. Galway's getting a celebrity coming up in 2 years' time.
1: Yeah, Kinsale's getting a few. Bantry's getting a few.
0: Bantry's getting a few. Bantry is actually one of the success stories. The reality is that they don't pick up. It's complicated for a cruise line to have people getting off and getting on again in anywhere except their major departure ports, and there's only a limited number of those. That ship I was talking to about Legend of the Seas, there's only 8 ports in Europe big enough to take it. But it's certainly something that it's a good idea to get someone, an expert on it, get a travel agent like John Barrett or one of the other travel agents on it. But also remember, there's a cruise for every type of person. There's a cruise for teenage kids. There's a cruise for very small children. There's a cruise for people who are a bit intimidated by big crowds and don't want to be on day visits where you have coaches and all of that.
1: And there's adults-only cruises as well on some of the smaller ships.
0: Adults only, and there's really luxurious, wonderful cruises. There's a load of cruises for the Eclipse to go under the path of totality. The way it works, Western Med is a very popular destination out of Ireland. Oddly enough, Caribbean is also very popular because sometimes it's as cheap as the Med when the cruise companies get discounted prices from the airlines. Most of them sail out of either Barcelona, Genoa, or Rome, which is Civitavecchia, and they on the Caribbean side, most of them sail from Florida, Port Canaveral, Miami, and Fort Lauderdale, and they're the two major points. But you can also do the Baltics, very popular, the Norwegian fjords, Iceland, very popular.
1: And Morella cruises around the Canaries as well. Owen, I could talk to you all day about travel. Owen Corry from Travel Extra magazine, thank you as always for your unbiased look at the travel industry. Thank you and good morning.
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1: 9 minutes to 10 on this Tuesday morning. Good morning, Ben.
2: Good morning, Mick. How are you?
1: I'm good. You want to highlight something positive?
2: Yes. Last Wednesday, we were at home and there was an unfortunate accident and a car slid onto its side and knocked out the electricity and...
1: Where are you living?
2: The Burbanks. In Glanworth.
1: Okay.
2: Well, just outside of Glanworth.
1: Okay, and North Cork.
2: North Cork, yeah. And basically within, I'd say, about 5 minutes of the accident happening, the fire brigade and the guards were on scene. And within an hour, everything was sorted. The people that were in the car, they had been assessed by the ambulance service.
1: Mm-hmm.
2: And one of them was treated, and the scene was back to normal. The ESP even turned up and had the power turned back on.
1: So
2: it was absolutely amazing how quick everything happens.
1: I'm just trying to imagine the accident with a car going up on its side and then sliding into an ESP pole and knocking out power around the area.
2: Yeah, well, what actually happened was it actually hit the telephone wire, the telephone poles. The wire then had hit off the electricity poles. So it wasn't actually, I think it was just
1: okay.
2: The cable had knocked the electricity cables.
1: Right, or shorted them out or something, yeah.
2: Yeah, something like that. But it was just amazing how quick the emergency services were there. Lucky enough, there was a nurse driving along, so she actually witnessed the accident and she was there to help everybody in the cars. But then there was a first responder
1: okay.
2: turned up, and then the fire brigade were there as well, and it was just amazing how fast everybody worked.
1: Yeah, you'd wonder what network of communications could communicate with those people. I know the nurse you said was kind of on scene, but the other three emergency services, and you had the ESP out quickly, you had the guards out very quickly, the fire brigade out very quickly, first responders out very quickly.
2: It was absolutely amazing how quickly they got there. Now, I presume that when it happens, the nurse was either following the car or she came up on it and she contacted 999 straight away. But it all happened so quickly. It was absolutely amazing how they had the situation sorted and safe within... Okay. Because obviously with there being wires down, we weren't sure was it the power wires that were wrapped around, well, were actually touching the car. So it was absolutely amazing.
1: All right. Well done to all concerned. Just outside Glanworth last Wednesday night, if you were involved there in helping in that accident, well done to you. Absolute kudos.
2: Amazing. The fire brigade were just brilliant, and the guards, and obviously the first aiders and the lovely nurse.
1: Okay. I guess the people who had the accident were lucky in a sense that the availability and the proximity of special services.
2: Yes, exactly.
1: Yeah.
2: Very, very lucky that way. Unfortunately, the roads around that area are not the greatest at the moment because of the heat and the oil that was coming up. It had just started raining, so it was very slippery on the roads anyway.
1: Yeah, not mentioning this accident in particular, not reflecting on this particular accident, but yeah. In general, the roads are very dangerous these days. Drivers are taking chances, they're speeding, they're breaking red lights, the surface, because of the heat we've had, is very slippy.
2: The person that was driving, I don't think they were actually to blame for this one.
1: Yeah.
2: I think it was actually more the state of the roads. Like, we've had our favourite company out at the moment doing waterworks. Irish Water have been around, and some of their repairs to the road are not great once they've dug it up.
1: Yeah.
2: And then obviously with the heat and the rain that came that night, it did make it very slippery.
1: Okay. Thanks a million for that, Ben. Appreciate it.
2: No problem. Thanks very much, Mick.
1: Cheers. Bye-bye. Now we'll get to the Sky Claris and the Friedrich's Ataxia topic after news at 10, or a little later in the program at least, and I'm going to speak to Michael Collins TD on that. Can I just tell you, there's breaking news that the Sky Claris manufacturer Biogen has made a new offer to the HSE on the drug for the rare disease Friedrich's Ataxia. So we are getting ever closer to that decision. We're not sure what time that decision will be made today. It will be made It's perhaps after this programme goes off air. And we did get some communications on it yesterday from our listeners. It's crazy how they won't fund a drug that could save lives, yet millions are being spent funding a war in Ukraine that has nothing to do with us. Fair play to that man for saying exactly what my whole heart is saying. I think that was Liam yesterday. Stop giving money to Ukrainians and Nigerians, says this texter, and all immigrants. They give it to and give it to our own. If it was the above that had that disease, the money would be found, says John in Cove. And another texter says, I do believe the HSC will approve the Skyclarys drug tomorrow because of the huge backlash from people and the fact that 11 other European countries already supply Skyclarys. I think if they don't approve it, it would be political suicide for this government. And we all know that Fianna Fáil, Fine Gael will do and promise anything just to stay in power. But it should never have had to come to this point. People shouldn't have to fight this hard for access to a treatment that could make such a difference in their lives. And so says Desi by text on 086 8104 106. As I mentioned, we will come back to that topic, the Skyclarys topic, later on in the programme. But just news breaking for now. The manufacturer of Skyclarys, Biogen, which is a Cork-based company, has made a new offer to the HSE regarding the supply of the rare disease combating drug Skyclarys to combat Friedreich's ataxia. So a new offer has been made by the manufacturer to the HSC, and we'll pick up on that later on in the programme. But news at 10 is next.
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2: Now, to some of your texts from yesterday on 0868 104 106, and I just knew that what I said yesterday about Micheál Martin would garner some response. Mick, did you say that you've always found Micheál Martin to have great humanity? Are you for real? Where have you been for the last few years? In my opinion, Micheál Martin has shown very little humanity towards the Irish people. Plenty of concern for Ukraine and other countries and their people, but what about our own? He's one of the most anti-Irish leaders we've ever had, and I use the word leader very loosely. The utter contempt I feel he has for ordinary Irish people is written all over his face whenever he speaks, especially when he's faced with difficult questions. We saw that recently when a fuel protester tried to ask him a question and he walked away. A coward, an EU lapdog, and in my opinion, an utter disgrace to Cork and Ireland. If he truly had humanity, people living with Friedreich's ataxia wouldn't have to beg for access to a drug that could give them hope. It's absolutely pathetic, and Harris isn't far behind him, says Marie. And another texture said, you must be the only one in Cork, Mick, that thinks that about Micheál Martin. Put it to a vote and see the response. Yeah, while I said it, that I've known him to be a man of great humanity, I meant it in a social context. I met him many times, well, a few times, socially. And I've also interviewed him many times on the radio. Because of those social interactions, I felt compelled to show my support for him and attend his child's funeral. And Micheál and Mary have lost two children. So you can't say he doesn't know what it's like to, you know, watch a child slowly but surely, inexorably, move towards the next life. And I meant it on a totally personal thing. Whatever about his politics, whatever about the way he conducts himself as a Taoiseach, whatever rules and laws he's bound by when he, what, as you may say, dishes out money and does what he does, that's fair enough, and he's up and open for criticism. I'm sure he has a thick skin. On this programme, he has been berated by Neil Prendeville, who gave him a very, very rough ride in an interview. And so he takes it. I'm just saying that personally, as a man, he's a man of some humanity. I said great humanity. Maybe great is too strong in your opinion. I think he is a decent human being behind all of the machinations of power and politics. I particularly remember one interview he did here when he changed his mind on the abortion referendum. We had a very soul-searching interview here, and I did ask him, am I detecting a little more humanity than I'm normally seeing from you know, what is essentially a top-class political operative? And he almost broke down in tears and said, on mature reflection and looking at my own situation, my own family situation, and I'm talking to people, I've changed my mind. I'm going against my own party in this one, and I won't be popular for it. So I have seen elements of humanity that shone through in Micheál Martin. But of course, I realise, because I see a lot of stuff on Facebook in particular, every single post he puts up is nothing but what a traitor you are, how useless you are. Yet he still continues to put them up. And that takes a certain amount of bravery, I think, as well. But I do take your points, and I knew it would get a reaction. It was just from a personal opinion and from personal interactions, etc., that I said I found him to be personally a man of great, what I said was great humanity. Did I say great humanity or some humanity? Anyway, it doesn't matter. Those texts deserve to be read out and answered, and I hope that is some explanation for those who are not, you know, sending Christmas cards our Taoiseach's way, should we put it that way. On the text situation, we have Lindsay Clancy, which was one of the big topics yesterday. Morning, Mick. On the Lindsay Clancy case, there seems to be more concern for the mother than for those three beautiful children. Let's get some perspective here, please. Ah, yeah, blame the husband, says another texter. The first thing she said when she woke up from her coma was, I need a lawyer. She knew exactly what she was doing. Another text says, nothing would kill their three beautiful children unless they were unwell. Did you mean to say nobody there? Nothing would kill. No, I'd say you meant nobody there. Nobody would kill their three beautiful children unless they are unwell. She was a very caring mom who loved her children. She was failed by the state. Nice to hear you back on Red FM, Mick. That woman is an inspiration. With four boys, she sounds like a wonderful mum. Yes, I'm listening to Lindsay's very sad story. He went off and got married again. He's a lovely man, but it didn't seem like he was really there for her. And that poor girl was suffering so badly. Kevin, the solicitor, is amazing. I think the verdict is due today or tomorrow. her life is really ruined now. What it must be like to be without your little children, I just can't imagine it, Mick, says Marie from Clann. Hi, Mick. She pleaded guilty because Patrick Clancy, her then husband, said at the crime scene she did it. Her DNA wasn't on the gym bands or on the knife. So she was out of it on medication. She didn't know where she was. It's streaming live on YouTube, apparently, every weekday from 2 o'clock. So if you're interested in that case, and I really only come up to speed, and I'm not there yet, began to come up to speed on it yesterday, but this person says it's streaming live on YouTube every weekday from 2 o'clock, if you're interested there. Back to Sky Clarice. Hi, Mick. It's absolutely disgraceful that this drug is not being given to people. No issue with the cost of housing thousands of military-age men in the IPAS centres, costing millions a month, yet this treatment is being denied. This government needs to go, says Mary Jane. Some of the important points from yesterday was that, in effect, in under existing statutes and under existing responsibilities, and this kind of beggars belief, it's kind of incredulous, but I read it yesterday because it's a fact. The Minister for Health has no statutory role in this individual decision. Crazy as that might seem. That decision sits alone with the HSE under the 2013 Act. Now, you might think, sure, the minister is the boss of the HSE. But legally, this decision alone sits with the HSE under the 2013 Act. And saying otherwise, as some people do for soundbites, doesn't get anyone closer to a decision. That decision is coming today. I'm not sure what time. I'm going to speak to Michael Collins, TD, on it during the course of the hour. But the good news, it's useless news unless we get a positive decision. But the good news is at least Biogen have now re-engaged with the HSE and have made an offer on the supply of Skyclarys to the HSE to combat Friedreich's ataxia. And that news broke in the last 20 minutes or so. So there's a positive little impetus towards the decision. We feel in our heart and soul that there's only one way that this can go, and that's a yes approval. And that the 200 plus people who are suffering Friedreich's ataxia will have some measure of comfort from the decision and, of course, from the drug itself. I don't know what the new offer is. I don't know what the sale price of the drug is. But you have to commend Biogen for at least engaging and making another offer to the HSE on Skyclarys. We'll have more on that as the programme goes on. Right then, to Oliver Plunkett Street. We were talking about it yesterday. And to Coleman. Hiya, Coleman.
3: Good morning, Michael.
2: How are you?
3: Good, thank you, and good morning to your listeners and the staff as well.
2: Just to remind people, we were talking to Jarek yesterday about safety on Oliver Plunkett Street. He is from Poland, I believe, and loves the city and loves Oliver Plunkett Street, but says Oliver Plunkett Street has a certain begging problem.
3: And he was talking about the drug problem and begging and... I was in the Istanbul restaurant there about a year and a half ago, approximately, and I was having a meal in there, and there was on a Sunday evening, and there was a disturbance on the top of Oliver Plunkett Street there, where it started in the lane across from the Turkish restaurant, and there was. The first I heard of it, knew of it, like there was a bottle broke outside the restaurant. You could hear the bottle breaking there again, and the footpath.
2: Is that the laneway down to the South Mall or the laneway back to Patrick Street?
3: The laneway down to the South Mall.
2: Yeah, okay.
3: So it spilled out from a pub or a nightclub there and somewhere in that area there and spilled out onto the street. But, it was very intense and there was... perhaps about 100 people at it and, involved in it and at the start. And there was people witnessed it there and they said that they would never come into the city again as they were afraid and would not feel safe, And the Gardaí came and they were heavily outnumbered at the start, maybe about 10 to 1 in a very tense situation. Some of the foreign nationals that were there and that evening to be fair, they helped the Gardaí, you know, putting Phyllis up against the shutters and holding him up and pushing him down the street to try to get him to go away, but they kept running back. Then it spilled down onto the side street, what you were talking about, linking Oliver Plunkett Street to Patrick Street. Mm-hmm. Then, I didn't see this, but, you know, when the Gardaí then arrested two, well, I did see this, sorry, the Gardaí arrested two of the people in the disturbance, and they put them in the paddy wagon. But then the crowd kind of faced up the back of the paddy wagon. And as I said, at that stage, the guards were heavily outnumbered, 10 to 1, I would say, about 100 to 10. And the guards used pepper spray in a very tense situation to keep the crowd at bay from the paddy wagon as such. But then it flared up again then around midnight up in Don Square, and there was 16 arrests. And I was just wondering, you know, were any of them ever brought before the courts? Was there any community service? Was there any jail sentence or whatever, you know?
2: Mm.
3: But I don't know. I'd love to know what happened. Like,
2: yeah, maybe we can look back into it. As you said, it was a year and a half ago, yeah? But the Gardaí were completely unnumbered, and you're saying they got help from non-nationals, is it? How did you know they were non-nationals?
3: Well, I'm just saying, when I say they were non-nationals, they weren't white, if you know what I mean.
2: Yeah.
3: You know, but maybe they were Irish citizens, like, would probably make them nationals, but, you know, I would... Well, we'll just say, for instance, that they were of African origin, if you want to, you know, what their nationality. They maybe have dual nationality, Mick Bush.
2: Yeah, but they were helping the guards.
3: A certain section of them, yes. There was one. They had them up against the, you know, the shutters and the businesses on the street, like, and they had them holding them up against that, well, to keep them away from the Gardaí. There was one fella, actually had two fellas up against the shutter. What of his hands? He must have been the most of 7 foot tall, and he had two of them held together, one with each hand. You know, he was a very strong man, but as I said to you, that's, you know, you're talking about the safety and the, you know, on the streets and that, like, that's what can happen happened in an instance, like, you know,
2: yeah,
3: what I mean?
2: A flashpoint coming out of a nightclub with lots of alcohol on board and that kind of thing.
3: Well, I mean, it would have been before the nightclub time, no, because as I said to you, it was around midnight. The odd thing happened at Down Square. This would happen about 8 o'clock in the evening.
2: Yeah, there are beautiful pubs on Oliver Plunkett Street. You've got the GPO there as well. You've got the Back of Pennies, of course, and then the Winthrop Arcade and all of that kind of thing. We have shipped some criticism here before on air about the mix of phone shops and vape shops that are quite predominant on Oliver Plunkett Street. Do you think the mix of businesses right there?
3: Well, you have Kelly's Kitchen up that area as well, which has been in operation for decades. Like, you know, there was an article in the Examiner there on Saturday there about Kelly's Kitchen a couple of weeks ago. Oh. And I suppose you can say... The demographics of streets has changed, like, in that a lot of the traditional stores, like, have all, you know, for instance, like Craft Shoes and all these kind of places. An awful lot of them have, you know, Russell's Bookshop.
2: Or Rochelle's, yeah. Plunkett,
3: you know, like, you know, a lot of the streets are turning into, like vape shops and nails and... Turkish barbers, which you have along that street as well.
2: But when you look at the absolute transformation of, for instance, McCurtain Street, the kind of bohemian quarter, as they call it, there is no street in Cork, I reckon, that would lend itself better to redevelopment and becoming that sort of an artisan restaurant sort of type of vibe than Oliver Plunkett Street. Sitting as it does, you know, it's connecting the Grand Parade and Dawn Square. It's connecting Patrick Street and the South Mall. It's right smack bang, really, in the middle of the city. What you can't have on Patrick Street, because you need to have retail on your main street. you can have on Oliver Plunkett Street. And if the, you know, if the South Mall is banking and insurance and solicitors and all that kind of thing, the Grand Parade has come up quite a bit in the last few years. I know there's trouble around the fountain and around some of the fast food outlets there. But Oliver Plunkett Street should be a buzzing, safe hive of activity in our city.
3: Yeah, it's true. But at the same time, you have like your Joanne Seafood there would be a top. Like there's an awful lot of, I eat there sometimes and I eat in Kelly's. But I mean, there's an awful lot of foreign people eating in Joanne's. It's very popular. But you see, you know, there is a big rise in fast food outlets, and you've got to look like, you know, at the wider situation about how many restaurants have closed down because they can't compete with the fast food outlets. And I'll give you an example of that. Like I was going into a restaurant on the top of the M4 there in Point Abraham for years, and I went in there for something to eat one day, and the lady would know me. She said, come in, this would be your last breakfast here now, because she said, we're closing down. And I said, why? She said, because, well, sure, we can't make a profit. And I said, well, you know what? She mentioned that another company was taking it over, and she said, like, you know what I mean? Like, they see, the thing is that they don't have to put back out all the knives, forks, cutlery, take your order, you know, and an awful lot of the, that's the problem, like, because there should be some kind of a tax on other, you know, say for instance, like, you know, if you eat with it costs so much for staff nowadays, and that's the big problem. That's the art, you know, the goose closed down, the place on the way out of Bandon closed down there. Forget it, the poachers. There's so many of the roadside restaurants closing down because they, like, 4 out of 5 restaurants are closed down, you know what I mean? Whereas the fast food outlets, by and large, they keep going, you know, because, well, basically they control everything, you know what I mean?
2: Yeah, we're kind of drifting off there, Coleman. So I thank you for your contribution and your conversation. And we leave it open to people. What could Oliver Plunkett Street do better to lift its image and maybe become a little safer at night? But thanks, Coleman, for that. I want to get to some other texts on 0868 104 106. Back to Sky. Clarice again. Mick, well done to that man you had on yesterday. His name is Liam. I can come on air, but I want to say we elected this government to run our country and look after our people. We didn't elect them to give away our hard-earned taxes to other countries and thousands of undocumented immigrants. They need to go before they totally bankrupt us, says GM. On the Ryanair and booking airline tickets in general, and on cookies, turn off cookies when booking any airline ticket. Only then will the website see you as a new customer. Thanks, Texture, but I wonder how many people would know, how do you turn off cookies? I don't know. I'd love to be educated on that. How do you turn off cookies on a computer when you're booking an airline ticket? One final one for now on the hosepipe ban. Hi, Mick. I heard on the news on Red FM about the extension of the hose ban. Did you know there are approximately 20 lorries drawing water out of Inniscarra Dam? Clonakilty takes between 90,000 and 150,000 litres per day, between 3 and 5 tanker loads per day. What's this water for? Is it drinking water? Or what is it? I'd love to get some clarity on that. But apparently, 20 lorries drawing water out of Inniscarra Dam, Clonakilty taking between 90,000 and 150,000 litres per day, between 3 and 5 tanker loads per day. Some clarity on that would be welcome. You can call us on 0818 104 106 or text us on 0868 104 106. What I imagine is going to be a very, very emotive and engaging conversation next.
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1: 10:30 on the Neil Prendeville Show. Good morning. This is Mick Mulcahy. Now, we're going to get to a couple of Besborough callers this week, and we have one on the line right now. And just to begin the conversation with what he wrote himself. I was born in Besborough, and growing up, I always felt different. I didn't understand why I felt the way I did, and I spent a huge part of my life chasing validation and trying to prove that I was good enough. Good morning, Christopher Dineen.
2: Hi, how are you, Mick?
1: I'm good. Your story is a long one, and we're going to try and do the best we can to cover it. I want to give you all the time you can. You felt different growing up.
2: Yeah, I suppose, it can happen at that age, you know, they feel a lot different to other people. You know, I remember kind of when I was growing up, there was a particular moment where one of my friends kind of said to me, "Why don't you look like your brother?" You know, it's just like, and then like nothing was hit for me. Look, I had a great upbringing, modern father.
1: You wouldn't call it a bad adoption. You were very lucky.
2: I was very lucky. I'm definitely a survivor. God only knows where I could be. But I don't know, Mick, it just seems like I always was chasing validation, you know, and trying to prove to be good enough, because I just always inside kind of felt worthless, you know. It's a very strange feeling. You just don't know who you are, you know.
1: Is that because of peer pressure? People sagging you that you don't look like your brother, for instance, as you said, or...
2: No, I wouldn't go that far, but that was an instance, obviously, where I

0: to this day, it still gets to me, you know. But
1: did your mum and dad tell you early you were adopted?
0: They did, yeah. They did, yeah. Of course. They were not hid from me, you know. No, I was devastated at the time, but...
1: But you adored them?
0: Absolutely adored them, yeah. My mum, unfortunately, died at 50, and my dad is a counsellor at the moment, and he's going strong. Yeah.
1: Okay. Unfortunately, though, they separated when you were just 1 year of age.
0: Yeah, they separated when I was one, so they adopted two, my brother Anthony, and then they adopted me. So they split up at one, so obviously the family home is broken, I suppose, if you want to say that. But I always, I don't know what it was, Mick, I always just believed it was my fault.
1: Why?
0: You know, because, like, they were with each other for so long, and then I came along, and then they separated. Maybe was the pressure of me coming along too much from, I don't know. I kind of got reassurance that it wasn't, but still, you know, it's very hard for a child to kind of, you know, process these thoughts, you know, and it's really hard, you know.
1: Okay, let's get to the Besborough side of things. You were born there.
0: Yeah, I was born in Besborough. Yes, I spent 4 months there in mother and baby home. What actually happened was, my partner fell pregnant with twin daughters, which we're incredibly grateful for, and they're beautiful. But I was looking for the information because I didn't know my medical information, and I got a lot more than what I bargained for, if I'm being honest with you, Mick.
1: Yeah, what did you find out?
0: Well, I found out basically I had a sister. I found out I had a brother. I found out that one of the questions were for my birth mother was how long did you know the man? It was one night, you know.
1: So a one night stand.
0: It was a one night stand, fully. Yeah.
1: How did that make you feel?
0: It makes you feel like I don't know. You know, it really, really. It really affected me. I found out this later, and I didn't even want that information, but I got it, you know. It was really tough. Like, yeah, no, your one night stand isn't nice, you know. They gave you so much information, really, you know.
1: Yeah, you're still a miracle of creation, Christopher.
0: Yeah, I'd like to hope so, and I'd like to give back. And you know, I suppose it's school days then, you know, definitely had being adopted definitely had an impact on that, really. You know, I was just so angry because, I suppose my dad was living with his partner, my mum was living with her partner, and do you know what I used to do? And this is mad now, you might think. I used to get in trouble on purpose so that my mother and father would be together, you know.
1: No, they'd have to deal with the issue together, is it?
0: Even though I was going to get a right bollocking, if you want to say, I was delighted that they were there.
1: Yeah.
0: There, you know. It was clever, but, you know, I just wanted them to be around.
1: Yeah.
0: You know, I couldn't face that kind of stuff.
1: They probably weren't too happy with you, though.
0: No, they weren't, no. That was kind of a few times where that happened, really.
1: Okay, football played a bit of a part in your life,
0: yeah,
1: didn't it?
0: It did, yeah. Football had a major part in my life. So, you know, I grew up playing it all my life, really good teams. Then I went over to a club called Tranmere Rovers. I was back and forth there. But they released me. What they said was that Liverpool and Everton released players, and that it worked out better financially for them to obviously recruit Liverpool and Everton players, as Tranmere Rovers is in Liverpool itself.
1: Okay.
0: You know. In fourth year, I took a year out. I was picked for the FOSS FAA, FOSS FAA course, and you get a few bob when you're playing, you know.
1: So you're getting a few bob for kicking a ball there?
0: Absolutely, yeah, absolutely. And so, like, I was delighted, so I thought I was the next Roy Keane, you know.
1: But for any young fellow who feels he could be the next Roy Keane, it must be very hard then to settle back in school, is it?
0: I would make it, my money's going into a bank account, it's different. It might be only €80 a week, but it's still going in kicking a ball.
1: Kicking a ball, getting €80 a week, but you were kicked out of school then?
0: I was kicked out of school. I couldn't settle. Really couldn't settle in school. So eventually, just disruptive, you know, messing and just constantly messing. Could not concentrate. Like, I went from playing football to getting a few bob to going back into school, which is the worst thing ever done, really, to be honest. 100% the worst thing ever done.
1: Why is that?
0: Because you're going into transition year, and it was held out in Nemo at the time, and it's like you're a profession. Like, there's three FA coaches there, and there you're dealing with all them, and you're playing football every day. You're on the tactical side of the game. You're on every side of the game, you know. Which I absolutely loved when I came to an end. Then I had to go back to school. That was never going to happen, you know.
1: Yeah.
0: But in saying that, I did go to Father Rocks, and I did complete my leaving cert there, and I suppose maybe it has a reputation outside as being kind of a bad school or whatever you want to call it, but no, it was unbelievable.
1: Your story seems to be stop-start, but there's an underlying level of determination in you. You know, you wanted to complete your leaving cert, you ended up completing your leaving cert. You found Father Rocks to be a brilliant school, but you're learning along the way. And in your story, I read quite poignantly, actually, that this all taught you that sometimes a person can be judged by the place they're in or the mistakes they've made. And when their capabilities are never looked at, this person could be really something for themselves and for the world.
0: Yeah, that's exactly the message, really. You know, people shouldn't be judged by their past mistakes. They shouldn't be judged by what. No, look, it was a minor thing, get kicked out of school. But, you know, you'd feel like in particular that school, like, the, you know, there was, oh, you're gone, but we replaced in Father Rocks for you and all this kind of stuff.
1: So the Roy Keane type of journey continued then. You were signed for Cork City.
0: I was signed for Cork City. I played with them for 2.5 years. Done well. I suppose my mother passed away then when I was playing. It was going into my last year, and what really killed me was that, really, you know. I tried to go back playing, but she was at every match, and I just couldn't. I couldn't really play. You know, there's a saying, it's the fire in your belly, like, it was gone, you know.
1: Yeah.
0: Like, she was at every match, everything. I remember 2 weeks before she died, like, she was at my match, you know. It just goes to show.
1: She was only 50.
0: She was only 50, yeah. And I remember it yesterday. I wanted some pocket money off her, would you believe it? And she was in bed, and I went in, and I said, "Ma'am, you were 20 over there. I'm going out with the lads or whatever." And she looked all blue and pale, and I was just like, "Something's not right here." I said, "'Cause you're diabetic," and I said, "You take your medicine." She said, "Yeah," and she fell off the bed. And I told her, she fell off the bed and came unresponsive. My mum's partner came back at that time and rang the ambulance, and we were doing CPR and that, and it didn't work, obviously. She has a pacemaker in, and it just didn't work. She died in my arms.
1: She died in your arms.
0: Yeah. And I think that, as a 19-year-old, you know, that did destroy me for a while, you know.
1: So you keep getting knocked back. That's a massive loss, and you must have felt completely lost at that stage, yeah?
0: Yeah, I was lost. I didn't know who to turn to. I never I never kind of experienced any kind of mental health issues before that, really, you know. But really, it just sucked me in. Really, I couldn't I couldn't get out of bed. I didn't want to do anything, you know.
1: So you were really carrying a litany of contributing factors to mental health. Let's turn the story a little, if we can, because eventually you realised you couldn't keep running from everything that you'd carried for so long, and that you were going to face it head on.
0: Yeah, I did. I faced it head on because literally, like, you know, if I kept going on the way I was going on, I'd probably be dead. Because there's no way I would have been able to, like, get the thoughts out of my head or recover from depression and anxiety. Like, I'd go out and I'd chat to a tree, but I couldn't even talk to people. I was just so exhausted and so hurt, you know. Then.
1: But you found your reason. You became a father. Everything then changed.
0: I think everything changed there then. I became a dad of two beautiful twins, Gigi and Bella. And I just think that that was meant to happen, you know what I mean? And
1: yeah, because now you have a reason. Two little girls, two helpless little babies who need you to be the best person that you can be.
0: Yeah. There's always signs there, you know, maybe, I don't know how people believe in God or whatever, and there's always signs that, you know, it's time to buck up, you know. Just people relying on you, you know.
1: And this is what spurred you on to go through Tusla to find the medical information. You found out you'd a sister, you found out you'd a brother, you found out about the one-night stand, and So the story you spent your whole life trying to understand, you didn't resolve. It became more complicated because you were the middle child, you were the adopted child, you were the child who spent years wondering, where do I fit in? You felt like the broken one. But then you realised you weren't broken, and you started to fight back, really.
0: Yeah, that would be a huge thing of mine. Like, even on the soccer field, if you ever asked anyone, it would be, you know, I was very competitive, and I didn't want to lose, really, you know. And I brought that attribute into life. but my daughters were the best thing that ever happened to me, and, you know, I'd love to be me now for someone that's going through my problems at my age, you know. I'd love to be me and to be able to meet them. You know, if I had someone like me now, over what I like with the courses and stuff. And
1: you're an educated man now with psychology studies, community development. You've done drug misuse and mental health. Continue your education, are you, Christopher?
0: Yeah, I'm going to be doing a level 7.
1: Right.
0: But I'll be doing a level 7. You know, and then, look, obviously, I'm going to have a crack off politics as well. I'm going to run in 2029.
1: Oh, that's a big move.
0: Yeah.
1: Your dad is in politics, yeah?
0: He is, But, as an independent candidate, you fund all your campaign yourself. You know, I'm sick and tired of this country, really. You know, our healthcare system, forgetting the homeless, you know, the Sky Clare's drug. You can name it, everything's up in the air. There was actually... I was only saying it to my partner that 2 out of 10 people in my friend group, which are actually only on our mortgage. The rest are living with their parents, or in Australia. You know, and that just says everything itself.
1: I think we'd love to talk to you on a different occasion, Christopher, when the politics is coming close. You said you want to run in 2029. That's pretty definite. You seem to be that you want to be a politician who can give to the community rather than take. Now, I know everyone starts their political aspirations with that ideal, but you do seem to have the weight of your convictions there. You know how to fight. You know how to get back up in life and in soccer, I suppose. In soccer, you learned that a little bit. You know what rejection feels like and grief feels like. You take the knocks, etc. You're a dad, you're engaged, you're in recovery. So you're going to go for the local elections, is it, in 2029? Are you going to go and try and be a TD?
0: Local elections, for now. But look, see, like, I've been present on social media, and what annoyed me there was that I was dealing with this lady who her child suffered very bad skin conditions over the actual mold in the house. You know,
1: and you helped them out. Where can people contact you on social media, Christopher Dineen?
0: Christopher James Dineen would be my Facebook page.
1: Okay.
0: And CJ Dineen on Instagram.
1: Okay. You're a solid young man. You're a dad now, and you have political aspirations. Yeah. And maybe the body politic could do with somebody like you on the inside.
0: Well, I'll just leave it at this. What people need is someone to fight from, because I think they haven't had that for a very long time. And I as I just said, I'm ready to go to battle for the people.
1: Okay. We wish you all the very best, Christopher. Christopher Dineen, thank you very much.
0: Thank you
1: for coming on this morning. Cheers.
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2: Good morning to Sharon Hussey with an update on the Knockpogue Avenue trees. Morning.
3: Hi, how are you? Thanks for having me on.
2: No problem.
3: We just wanted to just kind of reach out to all the communities in Cork and let them know that on Saturday at 11 o'clock, we're going to do one last walk under the trees on Knockfree Avenue, and we're asking for everybody to come and join us. Despite us obviously protesting since January and we're 9 months in now, the council don't seem to be giving us any leeway with keeping the trees. So the 22 are still due to be felled and nesting season is over the 31st of August. So we're afraid they're going to come for them at any time.
2: So you don't know when they're going to be knocked. It's not if anymore. They will be knocked. They will be felled.
3: Yeah, so they still won't, even though we've given them every option. We've asked them to do so many alternatives to be able to keep the trees. And when we did, you know, they'd say, oh, well, if you want to keep the trees, your parking has to go. We were able to come up with other ways, like a shared cycle footpath, in order to keep both. And it's possible the width is there. You'd still be within the requirements. And they just seem to be shutting everything we've asked for down. We've asked for the reduced speed limit so that cyclists are actually safer on the road as well. And bringing it down, and again, we just don't seem to be getting anywhere. So we just want to embrace it now, I suppose, at this stage. Also kind of ask communities, you know, the likes of Mahon as well, who were very unhappy with the way the council went about their active travel, taking away their parking. Come and join us, you know, show us the numbers, I suppose, that, you know, we're not very happy with the way we're also being treated. They're not listening to the communities, and just do this last walk under the trees.
2: Okay, and what's the reason? I know we've covered this extensively on the programme, and Neil has at least. What's the reason for knocking the trees, just to refresh people?
3: So they've put an active travel scheme along this 1.4 kilometre road, starting from Knockfree Avenue all the way over to Fairfield. And in amongst that, they've removed parking outside the likes of the parochial hall, the schools. They've shortened the width of the road and all that kind of stuff. But at Knockfree Avenue, there's obviously, you know, lined with trees on both sides. And they've decided to take away 22 of those trees to put in a cycle lane. A cycle lane, obviously, that the community is saying we do not need because we're on top of so many hills and it's not something that would be used very often in order to get rid of the trees. You know, we've got chesty trees. You know, their memories, they're sentimental. They serve a purpose as well, you know. And basically, as I said, we've tried everything with the council to try and get them to keep the trees to no avail. So they plan on knocking them as well as, you know, the infrastructure work. And we do welcome other things like the safety crossing, you know, changing a roundabout to traffic lights is, you know, it will be great and it will be much safer. But we're just trying to make the sense that we didn't need to take away 22 trees for a cycle lane. You know, it just doesn't make sense when trees are so important as well.
2: Okay. How many cycling bikes and, you know, how many people perambulate, as they say, on their bikes around that area at the moment?
3: I would say maybe 1 to 2 a day, and that's a cyclist.
2: Right.
3: And then you have the e-scooters, which obviously are... see, what we're afraid of is at the moment, the e-scooters are going at extreme speed down these roads at the moment, and that's with speed bumps. So if you're going to take away the speed bumps and give them their own cycle track, then there's nothing to stop them or nothing to slow them down. You know, and we're afraid that we have to, in order to get to our cars, we have to cross the cycle lane now just to get to our parked cars. And we've got young children, you know what I mean? And it's obviously not ideal and very dangerous for us coming out of our driveways as well, for those who have driveways. And being, you know, getting, we could potentially obviously hit a cyclist before we even reach the road because of the speed that they could be going.
2: Okay, so all in all, the community are against this. All in all, the council feel that they know better how you should be living in this modern society.
3: Exactly.
2: And they're giving you the cycle lane at the expense of the trees.
3: Exactly, yeah. And again, I don't know how it can be greener if you're doing that. You know what I mean? It makes no sense. Active travel is also walking, and this is an extremely busy walkway because of it being just exactly on the flat. All around us isn't, but this particular stretch is on the flat. So you'd have a very busy walking, and we just wish, again, they knew the community. It wasn't someone up in Dublin drawing plans, that somebody here should have looked into it further and said, you know, actually, they are very great for walking. Let's, you know, help that side of active travel more instead of, you know, having to take one thing to give us another, which I think we've shown that that doesn't have to be the way. So let's just say, for example, the width of a shared cycle pass has to be, I don't know, recommended, say, 3 metres. We have that space. Why won't they do it? Mm. You know, they've gone smaller in places of Glanmire. I think it's 1.5 at one stage for a shared cycle lane. And we're not even asking for that. We're saying that the width is there. So why won't you just paint it? It's a pedestrian and bicycle lane. They've done it up in Balvaland. They've done it in Glentown. They've done it in Glanmire. Why can't it be done here in order to save the trees?
2: Okay, well, notwithstanding you had great publicity from this programme and other places, do you feel you haven't been listened to adequately?
3: Well, it's just the council, as I say. Like, we've met with TDs, we've met with the local councillors. They've all done the walk with us. They have all listened to us. But unfortunately, we just haven't gotten anywhere. The work has continued on everywhere else, despite, obviously, you know, them going below minimum standards and width and things like that. And really, at this stage, we're speaking on the elderly community who grew up with these trees. And we're just trying to get the community together to show, you know, that there is voice in numbers. And we're not happy that they didn't listen to us. It's a final walk beneath the trees. The chesties are ready to be dropping. Some of them are dropping at the moment. And people will get to, I suppose, experience that as well, if it is going to be for the last time.
2: Is Conker still a thing?
3: Yeah, they're here. I'm looking at them out the window. Yeah, some have dropped, even though they're not actually inside. Some are dropping a bit soon, but they're here. Yeah, they're here on the trees, fine and big, which is just, you know, again, it's terrible to know that that won't happen next year. And even in our own family, you know, every year we have who's the first to find a chessy. So it's very sad to know that if that's going to be the way and for what.
2: Very sad. Yvonne is a resident there. Good morning, Yvonne.
4: Good morning. How are you?
2: I'm good. Yeah, it's going to be heartbreaking to hear the sound of chainsaws in the near future, is it?
4: Of course it will. I mean, the whole landscape is going to change. And pictures from years gone are done now. Like, it's like past memories. And there's no future memories with the trees anymore. Now this goes ahead. And we're doing everything we can. But the council are not meeting us at all. They're not even going halfway with us.
2: Do you feel like you've even been listened to? Or was it just lip service you were given?
4: Not at all. Deaf ears. Falling on deaf ears. And we're doing a march now on Saturday to highlight it even more. And hopefully this will maybe bring people to their senses in the council that what this is going to happen now. It's going to, you know, it's terrible to see.
2: And Sharon is calling for a last walk under the trees. You're painting banners, I believe, to save the trees.
4: I am. The last two nights I've been using paints and pencils to get some publicity for the posters on Saturday. Yeah. And we've handed out leaflets as well and all that. But this is going to be a big push now on Saturday.
2: And one of your local area representatives, you know, in Dáil Éireann or in Cork City Council, being sane to you?
4: Oh, different other things we understand, but this is, it's gone through. This is progress. That's what they've been saying. But, I mean, they've in Mayfield, they've got, you know, the trees have still been there. So why can't we have the trees? You know, why are we any different? So hopefully they might listen to us on Saturday now and they'll see how much support there is to save these trees.
2: I think they would be fully aware of that already, because you've gotten a lot of publicity. But do you see it as progress?
4: Sorry?
2: Do you see it as progress?
4: I do see it as progress. I do. We have to try everything we can, you know. And I think people are back on the holidays now and stuff like that, so there should be a lot more people around now in the community to help out on Saturday.
2: Okay, so one of you is painting Save the Trees, one of you is saying come for a last walk. Sharon, you've given up. Yvonne, you're still fighting. Am I right?
4: Yes, we are. Oh yes, we are totally are.
3: Well, yeah, no, I'm still fighting, but we're afraid that obviously they're going to come, they could come the 1st September with chainsaws. That's what we're afraid of. But no, we'll be here, and even if we do hear the chainsaws, we'll be standing between them and the trees, even still.
2: They said it was progress as well when they ripped up the tram lines around Cork.
4: See, that's what they're saying,
3: exactly.
4: Progress. That's their line.
2: So it's not always progress, even though it's currently planned to be. We'll wish you the best. It's Saturday morning next at 11 o'clock. And for those who might want to come along and support,
3: We really love if everybody's school children, everybody to come, as many people as we can.
2: Okay, let's get directions to Knockfree Avenue for those who don't know.
3: So we're Leisure World. They might know Leisure World in Churchfield Swimming Pool. We're going to meet across the road from that, about the Sam Allen pitches. So that's where the meeting point will, and then we'll walk under the trees across to Fair Hill roundabout.
2: Okay. You expecting many?
3: We hope like that now that we're hoping not just north side, but everywhere else will come and show the support. So we are hoping that there will be a good few, yeah.
2: Okay. Perfect, guys. Best of luck with it. Saturday, 29th of August at 11 a.m. When what you hope will be a powerful community gathering.
3: Exactly.
4: Yeah.
2: Thanks a million, guys.
4: Thank you.
2: Cheers.
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1: 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This is Mick Mulcahy, and good morning to Michael Collins, TD, leader of Independent Ireland. Good morning, Michael.
2: Good morning, Mick.
1: It's D-Day for Sky Claris. Let's come straight to the point. This is the day.
2: Absolutely. You know, it's like, you know, it reminds me of a famous soccer match one time. A nation holds its breath, and that's what it feels like. You know, there's a huge amount of communication going on. Obviously, extreme anxiety, extreme worry, extreme upset. Was the meeting at 10? Is the meeting at 11? Is it to be at 1? You know, it's a stress that these people that are suffering from Friedreich's ataxia do not need or should not be put through. But unfortunately, that's the situation we're in.
1: Michael, why has this situation become so protracted? I mean, I think it was February that Neil spoke on this programme to Mr. Cody, you know, detailing the loss of one son and the ever-increasing difficulties his second son is having without this drug being approved. How come all this stuff takes so long?
2: That's the unfortunate situation. I always felt that, you know, this should have been something that should have been teased out, especially the health Dáil committee should have teased this out, and even at the recent decision made by the Drugs Review Group, the health committee, I pleaded with them to reconvene. This is a life and death matter. It's not just the usual run-of-the-mill stuff. They should have been moved quickly and teased this out, got the answers, got the negotiations to take place. Because, you know, and I've said this so often, that negotiations are apparently, a new offer was put before from Biogen, put before the HSE, following negotiations, finalised negotiations yesterday. But, like, you know, and everybody seems to be, you know, in government looking at this, and they have to, obviously, you know, look at the pricing of every drug. But where have they been looking at the pricing in relation to the children's hospital, in relation to bike sheds, in relation to security huts, in relation to the COVID ventilators, where millions and 725 million went to RTE in a bailout? There's no negotiations there. So just give. But here to negotiate at 11th hour, instead of negotiating 2 years ago when this drug was first talked about and been rolled out and talked about the success of it, and nothing seemed to happen until now. And all of a sudden, it's an emergency and it's a crisis, and it's awful stressful for people that are suffering out there.
1: Hmm. Now, the HSE Drugs Group has refused to recommend Friedreich's ataxia treatment drug Sky Claris for reimbursement. Now, I'm not being flippant, but that's their job. That's what they should do. And then it gets kicked up the line. But it just beggars belief that these parents were put through August 25th. This was about 6 weeks ago. They were put through, oh yeah, we'll make a decision in 6 weeks. That's hell on earth. Now, every one of us hopes that the correct decision for the sufferers will be arrived at today. But, you know, when one part of the system is doing its job, this drug will work, but it's too expensive. How come negotiations didn't happen between Biogen and the HSE quicker? In fact, we only got news at about 10 minutes to 10 that they've made a new offer. To their credit, I don't know what it is. I assume it's for a reduced cost of supply. Whether it'll come down to the 50% that it's being charged or reimbursed in other countries, I don't know. But surely when the HSE Drugs Group said no, the deciding councillor, the senior management of the HSE could have made a quicker decision.
2: They certainly could, because it looks to me as if, you know, as the people's power has pushed the HSE and pushed the government into forcing, you know, just to move the way it is, but it's moved at snail's pace all along, and only for the people coming out in the streets last week in Kilkill, in Mallow, in Ballinlock, in the Garden of Remembrance in Dublin, and the meetings we had in Dublin on the issue. We're forcing the issue, but it shouldn't be this way. It should be done in a far more clearer way prior to this, on the run-up to this. They know this drug is there for 2 years. So why are they waiting? Why did the Friedreich's ataxia sufferers have to come out and scream and roar from the ice mountains before this government sat up and said, okay, let's start talking now? you know, the you did say the HSE, the Drugs Review Group refused it, and they refused it on financial grounds, and they refused it on saying that they questioned some of the medical grounds. The medical grounds are actually unquestionable when you have a situation where 11 European countries have approved it, and America has approved, and it's a drug that is working. And we're saying we're having to look into it further and you know, seek further approvals. That's not. I don't understand what's going on here at all. It's really mismanagement of the highest order as to what's going on here, and people are suffering while that's going on, and maybe dying.
1: Why does it take massive protest to reverse the government's decisions for instance, water meters? Why does it take massive protest nationwide, arrests and heavy-handed tactics, some would contend, from the army and the guards, to affect excise cuts in fuel costs? Why does it now take public opinion pushing the HSE for a positive decision today? And only if they say no will the politicians get involved. What beggars believe for me is that the Minister for Health has no role in this.
2: He has been very, very silent, which is astonishing that the Minister of Health has been so silent on this issue when it's of such importance, such huge importance to the nation. They're saying this minister rolls up her sleeves, she gets things done. I haven't heard a word from her.
1: No, but on a statutory basis, she has no involvement. If the HSE says no today, then I think you'll see the big gun politicians coming out.
2: Absolutely, and they should have come out prior to this. And this is the whole upset that this has caused, and the nation is furious about this. The whole of Ireland is furious about this. They see people suffering that don't need to suffer. They see a drug that is there. This is something that wasn't. If it was a new drug that was only released 3-4 weeks ago, you'd say, okay, all these things have to be checked, especially at the price of the drugs that they are today. But this is fully approved in Europe. This is fully approved in America. We brought in Dr. David Lynch last week, an expert, the leading expert in the world on this drug, and he told us quite plainly inside in Boswell's Hotel last week that this drug can take people's health back 3 years, so it can help people that are Friedreich's ataxia sufferers that have had, you know, deterioration in their health for the past 3 years. It can bring it back for 3 years back and hold it at that for a period of time, which is huge for these sufferers. Imagine, you know, you're someone in a wheelchair that wasn't in a wheelchair 3 years ago, you know, can say, wait a minute, I can actually get back on my feet here again. And that's, you know, the importance of this criteria drug is phenomenal to these patients, and it shouldn't have gone to where we're at, but unfortunately it has.
1: Mm-hmm. Why is cost effectiveness a calculation that's even considered when weighting a drug? You know, its measured clinical benefit should be weighted against its price.
2: Yes, but I suppose in fairness, I will say one thing, that all these negotiations have to take place. Like, you just can't get the first figure that comes out, and hope Biogen did come out and made a very clear statement to our MEP, Independent Ireland's MEP, Kieran Maloney, last week, saying that the pricing that the HSE are stating is completely different to the pricing that we gave them. So I don't know where the figures, how those figures were wrong as such that the HSE were announcing and that the government were being guided by. They're supposed to have negotiated a new deal yesterday, so please God, that can clarify that further. But like, negotiations have to take place, I accept that. But these have to take place on the run-up of the last year or two. And this is where maybe the Health Committee should have scrutinised this in more detail and pushed our government into making this decision, but they sat tightly by. And they might have said, yeah, we had one or two discussions here and there, but it wasn't enough. And definitely when the Drugs Review Group came out at this dreadful decision 2 weeks ago, they should have immediately met. They're saying they couldn't reconvene. I wrote to them. I asked them to reconvene. You can't reconvene. Should we reconvene in the Dáil next Friday on a different issue? There's no about a reconvening. If there's a will, there's a way. And the nation is speaking out here and have been let down very badly by the political system. And I said yesterday, this should have been resolved inside the gates of Dáil Éireann. Unfortunately, it had to take the people of Ireland to resolve it, to try and hopefully resolve it outside the gates of Dáil Éireann.
1: Okay, so what Kieran Maloney said then is tantamount to saying the purchase price given to the government is not the advertised supply price.
2: Yeah, because what Biogen wrote to Kieran, he had pleaded with him to negotiate down the price, and they came back to him, and I see it myself, they wrote to him and they made it very clear that this was not the price that we quoted the HSE. So there was an issue there initially. So straight away, that went out in the public domain. We asked Biogen then to sit down around the table with us. And the latter end of last week, I think negotiations were taking place then. So they understandably didn't come on board there. But I could understand why. But like now there's a new figure as of from yesterday. And I don't know what that figure is, and we might know as the day goes on.
1: Okay, because the irony is not lost on me that the government spent 14 million protecting the MV Matthew, which they sold for a euro or a dollar. And what you're saying there is they're receiving drugs at a price and bumping them up for sale.
2: Yeah, well, sadly, you know, and in fairness, from pharmaceuticals, the government are picking up huge taxes from pharmaceuticals already in their billions. So we should be delivering some of that them profits out there back to the people that need a and Skyclarys is a drug that is a proven drug, It's not something that's been researched still. It's a proven drug to work, and our government has sat idly by and accepted. Unfortunately, and the HSE and all them, they all have to put their hands up here and say where they went wrong, if they're honest enough to do so. And they have, and to date they haven't. They've been hiding behind drugs review groups, HSE senior management groups. That's no longer acceptable. There's a delivery of a drug that can deliver, help to people, and that should have been delivered well before this, and not upset people to the point of where they've had to. These people were going out in wheelchairs last Sunday, you know, travelling from all over the world. In Moshe, from Cape Town, I have Craig Cody. We have so many travelling, the people from Long, people from Mayo, people from Monaghan, all over the country, fighting for their life. I don't know what we've reduced ourselves to.
1: Okay, now, I suppose the bright side of this is that the drug group's negative recommendation, the previous one, that is not the final word in the process. Now, the HSE can still say

0: from it. He could see no negative in the whole thing. No, he wasn't going to get into the argument here about the Irish government, whether they should or shouldn't, but like, he was, all we asked him is what's his advice, what's his belief in Skyclearys. So basically the most important thing was, it'll bring your health back for 3 years, 90% success rate, bring your health back for to a point where you were 3 years ago for those affected by Friedreich's ataxia. So that, they were the things that we wanted to hear and were hopeful to hear, and we now know the success of the drug. It just now needs to have the Irish government to bring it across the line and the HSE just to make the positive statement today and get moving quickly on this, because people have suffered long enough.
1: Let me look a little technically at the bureaucracy behind all of this. The European Medicines Agency approved Skyclarys in February 2024. So, an application for Irish reimbursement was lodged in August of 2024. So, the Health Pricing and Supply of Medical Goods Act 2013 sets out a 180-day statutory deadline for a decision. So a half a year from August 2024. That deadline was missed by more than a year now. And missed statutory deadlines, apparently, are the norm for orphan medicines in Ireland, because there's no consequence when they're missed.
0: Absolutely, and you know, there is a group there in relation to rare drugs, and we the whole process here needs to be questioned start to finish, and maybe that will start from today if we can get green light on the drug. But like, if we're, it looks to me as if these people that are suffering in wheelchairs or whatever, however ill they are, and a lot of them have lost their speech, have had to come out literally shouting and roaring, and they're not able to shout and roar for this drug. So what went on for a year, year and a half, or 2 years, it's quite questionable about the whole thing. The rare drugs group needs to be, but like, all these things need to be scrutinised, and there's a process to do that. And it looks to me as if the process has failed. Process has failed in so many ways, and it's failed people that are literally dying in the want of a drug that can save them.
1: Okay, and for those members of government who would be critical of the supporters here, saying they're using it for political sound bites, or that you're not being fair, that the government is doing the best it can, what would you say?
0: Well, at the end of the day, it's the people, you know, the public representatives like myself and others that have been very vocal in this. It's the people we're listening to. It's the public we're listening to. I've been pleading with this in the Dáil for the last 5 or 6 months. I've been continuously, on almost, I hate to say daily basis, but certainly every opportunity I got, maybe once, twice, or three times a week in Dáil, and raising this, pushing this to the point, and others have, and nobody was listening. Now they're listening because the public have come out, and there's a public outcry there.
1: Have you lost Michael? I think we have. I'll do a couple of texts. Maybe we can get Michael back just for a wrap-up. By text, and you can text us, you're most welcome on 086-8104-106. Is Michael Collins interested in forming a coalition with other political parties in the next general election, says Desi. I'll ask him if we can get him back quickly enough. And another texter says, I attended the Friedrich's Ataxia in Ballinlock last weekend, and I want to commend Michael Collins, beg your pardon. He speaks with great clarity and common sense. Isn't it a pity our Taoiseach could not attend? Keep up the great work, Michael, says a texter. We'll take a quick break, and if we can get Michael back for a moment, we will.
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1: 20 minutes to 12 for the Neil Prendeville Show. This is Mick Mulcahy and Michael Collins rejoins us. We dropped the line there inadvertently. Gremlins in the system, leader of Independent Ireland. Welcome back, Michael.
2: Thanks very much, Justin,
1: wrapping up, we have about 200 families here waiting on, not just sufferers, families waiting on the outcome today. Do you have any idea what time it'll come?
2: I don't. You see, there's the conflicting talks about when the meeting is to start. Some say 10, some are saying 11, more say 1. Again, to be honest, you make this is more of the nonsense that'll carry on that's going on. This should be very clear to people out there. You know, meetings taking place, there'll be an announcement at 4 o'clock. It shouldn't be like this, but unfortunately, people are waiting with bated breaths at the end of the phone. There's messages flying left, right and centre because people are saying to me, have I any news? Because they might think I'd be on slightly on the inside circle. I'm not. It's all happening outside of the political arena right now. And obviously, you know, the sooner we get an answer, the better here, and a positive answer, of course, because my God, make everything. Isn't there'll be an absolute national cry about this, because you know what, a TD's job is a servant of the people, and that's the very least you do, is serve the people. And it's our job as politicians to resolve this, as I said, inside the gates of Ireland, and unfortunately we fail to do that, and that's a shame, and it's an absolute disgrace in relation to Frederick's taxi sufferers that have been left like this, and to see the rest of Europe and the rest of America receiving their drug, improving their health and moving on with their lives.
1: Okay, this may seem a little strange observation, but I feel there's a small bit of ass covering going on with the HSE Drugs Group. They're doing their job. You know, it behoves them to not recommend the drug. This is the HSE Drugs Group, okay? They're probably doing their job. We can't recommend this drug at this price. We need someone of a higher pay grade to do it. So, you know, fair. I know there are extenuating circumstances. I know lives are at risk. So now it's gone to the people who can make the decision. What if they feel that they cannot recommend it at the price either, or at the new price, which Biogen seem to be very generously negotiating? I don't know what's in the document. I don't know the price. But only today we heard Biogen are offering a price to the HSE. If it comes out as a negative result today, what do the political big guns do then? Do they wade in and say, we're approving it at government level?
2: I expect that that's what might happen, but I sincerely hope, Mick, that it doesn't have to end up like that, that we hear another rejection of something that is so beneficial to people that are so ill, that we won't be left in that state. I won't give them further anxiety and upset that they are. They are absolutely at the end of their tether. They want this because they know it works, and they've been let down so badly by a system that's quite questionable, and questions need to be raised. We'll get back inside that dog again. But like, there is committees there. I think they haven't raised the questions, and they certainly haven't acted quick enough here. As I always said, this is a life and death issue. Everything is important. I know the fuel crisis is important to loads of people out there, 2 weeks. I respect that, but certainly life and death should always be above everything else. I fought the battle with Vera Toomey, you know, and I remember she having blood in her feet to try and save her daughter, marching all the way from Cork to Dublin. And all these, you know, crises come here and they go, but like, obviously, drugs review groups are not working, you know, the whole thing is breaking down somewhere along the line, and that's questionable, and that's what the minister needs to give us very clear answers on when we get back to the dollar. So why that happened.
1: Yeah, Ireland was never really a nation of protesters. We've become more accustomed to it. It just always take a lot to get our back up, but when we do, by God, we do mobilise. I did a very heart-rending programme about 2 years ago here, Michael, talking to families suffering with scoliosis, especially young children who are getting ever worsening conditions. Really, really heartbreaking program. But there are some similarities here, because every month of a delay is a month of disease progression that you just can't turn back.
2: It is, and a month of, you know, pain and as I say, anxiety and things that can be done. You know, there's a lot of ailments out there, sadly, nothing can be done. But in this situation, something can be done. Scoliosis, something could have been done, you know, to ease people and ease the pressure that's on there. I think the health system is broken. Mm-hmm. I was in Belfast myself yesterday, trying to negotiate people going across the border to get simple hip knees. They can't get it done here. for simple, a man above yesterday with in a desperate need for getting a back surgery. And it's not the system that, you know, there is a broken system here. And it's right up along. It doesn't matter if it's your, if it is your cataract or if it is your Frederick's ataxia, there's a broken system here and it needs to be fixed. And I don't know who, like, if we seem to be running from jumping one crisis into another in relation to health, and people on waiting lists, and people in beds, in trolleys, or whatever. Somebody said to me yesterday, was 21 hours of our waiting, you know, in QH last week. This is just not acceptable in this day and age. We should have been able to tackle the issue, but there is groups set up there, and there's people getting well paid. To resolve this issue, and it shouldn't have been with Frederick's ataxia and Sky Cleary's. This should never have been left drag on the way it did.
1: Yeah, and there's money being poured into the health system. I've been asked to ask you a political question. Are you going to go into coalition with the next general election?
2: Well, certainly, I'll be honest with you, I'm a believer to sit around the table with everyone, but we're not going in there on the basis of throwing away what we believe and what we stand for. We have policies, we're a small new party, we're a growing party, we'll be announcing new councillors in the next couple of weeks, we're a focused party, and I think we're focusing very strongly on communities, on the working man, the working woman, the retired people out there that are suffering out there that don't deserve this after what they're given for their country.
1: All right, Michael, we'll finish with the comment you opened with. I remember the great George Hamilton saying it as David O'Leary stood up to take a certain penalty. A nation holds its breath. Best wishes for everyone today in the Sky Claris decision. Thank you, Michael Collins, leader of Independent Ireland. Cheers.
2: Thank you.
1: Bye. Now let's finish on a more light-hearted note. And we spoke earlier on with Owen Corry of Travel Extra magazine about flying and cruising and travelling and holidays in general. And a name was mentioned. I knew him as John from Magic Travel. He told me it was John Barrett from Magic Vacations, not Magic Travel, Magic Vacations in Kinsale. And he joins me on the line. Hi, John. Hello.
3: Hi, can you hear me?
1: I can.
3: Hi, how are you?
1: How are things in Kinsale? All good?
3: Very, very good now, I must say.
1: Okay, we were trying to dispel some myths about cruising. And I say dispel because I know these myths can't be confirmed. That cruising is for old fuddy-duddies. Not the case.
3: No, I would definitely disagree with that. I mean, at one time, there was this view that it was certainly an older clientele. But now, certainly, the average age for cruising is, you know, mid-40s, I would say, upwards. People that have gone cruising really get the travel bug and they absolutely love it. And families in particular have really embraced cruising.
1: Okay. As a family, if you're going to go to your Torremolinos or your Salou or whatever, you're going to be paying into, you know, 2.5 to 4.5 grand level. And then you have all of the ancillary activities for the kids and all of the pizzas and all of the, you know, this and that. You probably go self-catering. How does cruising compare?
3: Well, you know, it is a very good comparison because the cruising industry are always trying to compete with the land-based resorts. I'm just back myself from the launch of the brand new Legend of the Seas, which is a Royal Caribbean ship. And I mean, the facilities on board the ship, you've got Charlie and the Chocolate Factory, you know, as good as any West End show, ice skating, aqua, you've got a full water park, all your meals, your snacks, your kids' clubs are all included. And that's on top of going to a different destination, waking up in a new port every morning.
1: That's the thing, because whether you're in the nightclub or whether you're at one of the restaurants, or the bars or one of the shows, there was the last one I was on, the theatre in the bow of the ship had 150% the seating capacity of the Cork Opera House.
3: Yeah, I mean, the size is mind-blowing, you know, and also it's high-tech. If you think of all the kids' activities, the kids' clubs, I mean, it's just on a different level. And also the food, you know, the choice of entertainment, it is just incredible. But also the value for money. But the one thing I would say to you, though, is booking early is key, particularly for families. Booking early is key because all the offers generally come out about a year in advance. So we're now on sale for summer 27. So now is really the time, you know, when the kids go back to school, to be thinking about next summer to make sure that you're getting the best value.
1: Okay, when I met you briefly in Kinsale, we spoke about your expertise in booking from Irish ports vis-a-vis Cove or Dublin. Now, you book a lot of rooms on these cruises that you must sell, yeah?
3: Yeah, that's true. I mean, The most popular question we get all the time is, can we cruise from Cove? It's incredibly difficult to get a Cove departure. We have an exclusive departure in October that literally sold out in 24 hours when it went on sale
1: How many rooms?
3: We have 150 cabins.
1: That's huge. And sold out in 24 hours?
3: If we had another 150, we would have sold it. Now, we are working at the moment. We're doing a big cruise event in Kinsale on the 20th of September, and we're hoping that we'll have the sign-off for another cruise from Cove in 2028 that we'll be launching at that event. We're about 99%. We're just signing off on it at the moment.
1: And where will that cruise visit? Do you know?
3: So we're looking at probably doing two parts to it. The first one, the ship will originate in Southampton, so it'll be a two-night cruise coming into Cove, and then it'll be a five-night cruise departing Southampton,
1: from Cove.
3: Yeah, going up to Belfast, doing Glasgow, Liverpool, and then finishing in Southampton. So it'll start in Cove and it'll do five nights, probably in 2028. It'll be summer 2028. That's how far in advance you actually have to plan these to get them from Cove.
1: Okay, and how many rooms would you book on that?
3: I would say we're probably going to be doing 200 cabins because the demand for it, 200 is the max that we can get.
1: Okay, we're trying to cater really here for the people who have never been on a cruise. I always contend if you go on one, you'd probably want to be on one every year for the rest of your life. For those who haven't cruised, what can they expect?
3: Well, you know something? Number one, it's a fantastic friendly environment. So when you're sleeping at night time, the itinerary is very important. So you're going to be coming across various ports of call every single day. The next thing is the food is absolutely fantastic. So you're going to have breakfast, lunch and dinner. You're going to have your snacks. You're going to have nighttime snacks. And then the entertainment. You know, you've got fantastic shows, like you mentioned, you know, in the main theatre. You've got different dueling pianos. You've got jazz bars. Absolutely fantastic. You know, and it caters for everybody.
1: And that's all so included?
3: All included. Yeah,
1: everything all except included. Your drinks, really, isn't it? And you can buy a package there as well.
3: Absolutely. You have an optional add-on. Some of them you can buy it beforehand. Some of them you can, you know, it may be included in the cruise fare. So you've got, it caters for everybody. So if you want to add on the drinks, if you want to do specialty dining, any of those add-ons, you know, they're all optional that you can do. But essentially in the main cruise fare, everything is included.
1: Okay. What are the most popular cruises? Are they family? Are they adult? Are they Caribbean? Are they Western Med?
3: Yeah, you know what? It's really a mixture at the moment. I would say in the winter, you know, the Canary Islands are very popular because it's a blast of winter sunshine and you don't have to travel that far. In the summer, the Western Med sailing in and out of Barcelona and doing a loop from Barcelona is very popular. The Norwegian fjords. I would say we're seeing a lot of interest in the Caribbean for next summer, particularly Easter, because the kids, you know, Patrick's Day and Easter nearly fall in together. So people are taking advantage of that school holiday to kind of maybe going for 15, 16 days and doing Orlando with a Caribbean cruise. So really, you know, there is a cruise for everybody.
1: Okay, that's good to know. And I think from talking to you that you would combine, Owen Corey was saying, you know, you really need a personal touch for booking something which can be as complicated as a cruise. It doesn't need to be that complicated, but you need someone with the bookability, or say that, you know, the block bookings of one of the major online, as well as combining that with the face-to-face over-the-counter travel agent.
3: Absolutely. Cruise really is a lot of detail because you need to know, you know, obviously matching the right ship with the right customer, matching the right cabin, but also getting the best value. So you do need that inside detail without a shadow of a doubt when it comes to cruise.
1: All right, John, it's been great talking to you. www.magicvacations.ie, and you're based in Kinsale.
3: Thanks so much, Mick.
1: Thanks a million. Now then, Seamus went down to a cruise in Cove to visit the Majestic. Spoke to visitors and tourists on the Majestic cruise line that docked in Cove last week. Let's hear what they had to say.
4: It is the beautiful, beautiful little seaside town.
5: Seems like it'd be fun to live here. If you could do the steps.
4: Yeah, the steps.
6: And the hills, yes.
4: Yeah, there were a lot of hills. We're tired.
6: You didn't travel out of town? You didn't see other areas of Cork, did you, this morning?
5: We didn't. No. We just walked around this area. We walked down to the Titanic Park, up to the church.
4: The garden.
5: That's a lot of walking.
4: Yeah, we're going to go
6: So you're going back for a lay down
4: take
6: now?
4: Take a nap.
5: Yes, indeed.
6: You have you purchased stuff while you're here? Like, how do you find the pricing?
5: Oh.
6: Are we good on prices?
5: Oh, yeah, we did. We got this and we got some jewelry.
4: I have a bag.
5: Yeah, very reasonable. found a real wool, locally made cap that was too big for me, so I couldn't buy it. But it was 25 euros, and I've seen them in the Scottish towns for 75 euros.
4: They're the very same. Wow. It was the same brand and everything.
5: Yeah.
6: So you're telling us we'll have to up our prices.
5: I think you should.
4: No, please
5: don't. When the next boat comes in, raise your price.
7: So this is our third time.
6: We were here before. Third time.
7: Yes. Yeah. Yes, we love it here.
6: So when was the first time you came here?
8: 2019.
6: You've been doing a bit of shopping. Have you seen a difference in the pricing since 2019?
7: We don't look at prices.
8: Yeah,
7: we just love it here. And
6: have you been to any other places of Cork? Or is it just Cove that you visited?
7: We went to the Blarney Stone. We didn't kiss it.
8: That's the last time.
6: She's too much gab.
8: Yeah.
7: That's what I said to the lady. I said, what's the benefit? And she said, well, you get the gift of gab. I said, I already have it, so I don't need to kiss it. But we did shop.
6: We did shop. And we're up there with the others. We're kind of, are we kind of cheaper, dear average?
7: I think your sweaters are cheaper than at home. Okay. If we get an Irish sweater at home, it's a little bit more expensive than it is here. Nicer here, too.
6: Is this your first time in Cove or in Cork?
9: First time in Cove, huh?
6: And have you toured anywhere outside of Cove this morning, or did you just stay in town?
9: No, we just stayed in Cove.
10: Stayed in town.
6: And what did you make of it?
9: Very nice.
10: We had a good time.
9: Yes,
10: we went to the Titanic Museum and did that. We just got done there.
6: How do you find Cove for its prices for things?
9: Average.
6: Have you bought stuff here?
9: Average. Not average. Good, not bad.
6: Okay.
10: I'm not a shopper, so...
9: Yes.
6: No, because I just spoke to a gentleman there. He found a hat for himself. It was a bit too big, but it was 25 euros, but it was 75 in
10: somewhere
6: Scotland.
10: Else. Yeah, I did find some things that were a lot cheaper here.
9: Some things, but then I was buying jewelry and it was about average.
10: But normally I stayed outside and let her shop.
6: Wise man. Wise man.
10: Yeah. Have a good day.
6: Where were you visiting today?
8: We were in Cork.
6: Cork City?
8: Cork City this morning, yeah.
6: And how did you find that?
8: Very nice, very attractive.
6: And where did they take you to? Did you go to the English market and places like that?
8: Yes, English markets, and we had a lunch in the restaurant, okay. And here we are.
6: And how does the English market now compare to the markets in France?
8: It's colourful, it's lively, it's nice. Yeah, similar. We have this kind of market in France as well.
6: How did you find our prices? Were they expensive? Were they cheap?
8: I would say similar as France, you know, depending on where you go.
6: And did you tip?
8: Yeah, I do. Personally, I don't know if the others do, but I personally do.
1: And that was Down and Around in Cove with Seamus Whelan. The Neil Prendeville Show was produced today by Emer O'Hay Martin and Vivian McCarthy. We're back tomorrow morning after news at 9. Have a great day.
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1: Yeah.
0: Are you heading on a road trip, going to a concert, catching a flight abroad, or off to a festival? 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
1: 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Through the police.
2: 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By Sting. Thanks for listening, William. 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
4: It's 6 o'clock. Good morning. I'm Cameron Clark. Fans and musicians are remembering Dolly Parton as a giant of an artist following her death after a brief battle with cancer at the age of 80. The singer from Tennessee sold more than 100 million records over her six-decade career. Some of her hits include Jolene, 9 to 5 and I Will Always Love You. Flags are being lowered across America for a week while the lights on New York's Empire State Building turned to a pink sparkle last night in honour of the singer. Dolly had a special affection for Ireland, which reporter Tina Gates has been looking back at.
5: I bet you folks didn't know that I'm part Irish.
6: Dolly's connection with Ireland went well beyond the concert stage, and one visit to Kerry left such an impression she wrote a song about us. On holiday in the kingdom in 1990, she found herself in Paddy O'Shea's pub in Ventry, where she was presented with a Kerry jersey and gave an impromptu performance of Coat of Many Colours.
5: In my coat of many colours.
6: The trip inspired her song We Irish, celebrating the music, storytelling and warmth she encountered here. She later said she felt a deep connection with Irish audiences, saying we speak the same language.
5: Ah, well, that was fun and I appreciate you.
4: A cyclist has died following a hit-and-run collision in County Meath. The crash involving a van and a bicycle happened at Nugentstown near Kells shortly after 8 o'clock last night. The cyclist, an adult aged in his late teens, was pronounced dead shortly afterwards. The van failed to remain at the scene and Gardaí are appealing for witnesses to come forward. Iran and Oman's top diplomats have discussed a proposed framework for a temporary transit corridor through the Strait of Hormuz and a mine-clearing project in the key waterway, which they both border. Oman's Foreign Minister Badr al-Busseidi arrived in Tehran yesterday for talks with his Iranian counterpart Abbas Araghchi to discuss future plans for the strait. In a post on X after the meeting, Mr. al-Busseidi said he hoped the countries would soon announce the temporary corridor in the strait. Thousands of students are waiting on CAO offers this afternoon. Round 1 offers come out at 2 o'clock, with applicants finding out if they've been offered a place on the college course they want. But Waterford Guidance Councillor Barry Rush says the first offer isn't the only offer.
7: What that offers is for any courses in the various institutions, whether it's SETU and MTU and so on, when they have places on courses. They can also be offered on available places. So you might actually end up finding a course in available places that suits you better than the one you actually get offered.
4: A suspicious device found in the St. James's area of Dublin yesterday has been removed for further examination. Gardaí were called to the scene at around 3 o'clock in the afternoon and the area was cordoned off while the Army Bomb Disposal Team attended. The cordon was later lifted. Gardaí say access to concerts in Kilmainham was not affected and investigations are ongoing. Consumers are thinking twice about making purchases because of additional charges on goods. Research from Frank and Honest Coffee has revealed 92% of people decided against purchases with additional fees and almost half of them are avoiding businesses with add-ons. Airline baggage fees top the list of things consumers would ban, followed by food delivery charges. Claire O'Grady, marketing manager for Frank and Honest Coffee, says they also surveyed people about alternative coffee options.
8: For coffee, we found that over half of people expect to pay more for an alternative milk drink, but only 7% are happy to pay extra for a non-dairy drink.
4: And actress Katrina Balfe will appear alongside Tom Hiddleston and Willem Dafoe in a new film about the first successful ascent of Mount Everest. Tenzing tells the story of Tenzing Norgay and Edmund Hillary's historic 1953 expedition. The Outlander star plays expedition secretary Jill Henderson. And that's your news at 4 minutes past six.
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9: Good morning, lovelies. How are we doing? It's cloudy and overcast with a couple of light showers expected later on today. It's going to be around 21 degrees, back up a little bit on the temperatures, about 12 or 13 at the moment. And then some sunny spells from 2 o'clock onwards, and it'll stay dry for the rest of the day into tomorrow. There was promise of some thundery downpours. That may still happen after about 4 o'clock tomorrow. It'll be quite showery. Friday is looking pretty okay. One or two light showers expected. And as we head into the weekend, it's all over the shop, missus. All over the shop.
10: Hello.
9: How are you, Gage?
10: How are you?
9: I'm all right. Poor old Dolly, eh? Poor old Dolly. We'll have a chat about her. I've got to be honest with you.
10: Yeah?
9: I wouldn't know a huge amount about Dolly. I know my mother's obsessed. Literally, like her musical hero. She was very upset last night when I was talking to her. But I wouldn't... I don't know a huge amount about the lady, but Victoria Nichols is an expert.
10: No.
9: And she will have all of the news for you. And a full tribute in the next link. In fact, in 3 minutes, Victoria Nichols' tribute to Dolly Parton will be on the air. And we'll have a chat about it. It was very sad news to hear she'd passed away yesterday. She'd done a lot of good stuff, didn't she?
10: She did.
9: Particularly here in Cork, there's a connection between her and Stevie G, and I'll tell you about in a minute.
0: With KC.
9: All of that coming up yet. We're sending you skiing. We've got winning words on the air. All your morning showbiz and the usual mess in between now and nine.
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0: Mind the Gap.
1: I'm minding it.
2: It's so strange, isn't it, when somebody huge like this passes away. It's just, there's so much footage that comes out of the woodwork that nobody's ever seen or that you've never seen full interviews of. There's just, obviously, the internet is awash with Dolly stuff this morning. I'm just trawling through it to try and get a few bits for us.
1: Yep.
2: But yeah, you were talking about Stevie G. Sorry, my voice isn't great this morning. KC's going to take over from me here now.
3: I can't.
2: Why?
3: My voice has gone too.
2: No, it hasn't.
3: It has. It's just gone this second. Sorry, it's over to you.
1: Poor old Vic's in the war this morning. You all right, love?
2: I'm all right.
1: Can I get you a cup of tea?
2: And a Kit Kat. I just have to go a bit easy on the voice this morning, that's all.
1: Okay, we'll use sign language today, so will we?
2: Let's do that.
1: No, you don't. No need for the middle finger, like, really. Come on.
2: I can give you a middle finger.
1: Listeners will never know. Yeah, poor old Dolly passed away last night. It is one of those things, Vic, when someone huge, as you said, leaves, checks out on us, straight to number one on Spotify.
2: Yeah.
1: Everybody, like, it's that thing we do. We kind of go, okay, someone huge, you know, I might have loved a few of their songs. Let's go listen to loads of our music.
2: It's nostalgia, isn't it?
1: Big time bringing it in. So, let me give you some facts about lovely Dolly. From humble beginnings, Victoria, she was born Dolly Rebecca Parton in 1946. Jesus, same age as myself. The fourth of 12 children. So she was from a massive house as well. We were talking about big families yesterday. And they lived in a two-room log cabin in a place called Tennessee.
2: Yeah.
1: Without electricity or water. So it was real kind of humble beginning stuff. And she started writing songs when she was really, really young, performing publicly in her grandfather's church. She was only tiny.
2: She was tiny, yeah.
1: She was 6 years old. She used to perform at Mass every Sunday. She moved to Nashville the day after graduating from high school in 1964, packed her bags and moved straight to Nashville. Straight into music. There was nothing else she was going to do. Two hits in one day. She famously wrote I Will Always Love You and Jolene.
2: Oh, that's such a good song.
1: On the exact same day.
2: Wow.
1: Now, she wrote Jolene off the back of spending some time down in Goline, down in West Cork, and was so blown away by its beauty, thought, I'll add a J to that and turn it into a song. Okay. I don't know how true that is, but I'm going to
2: You heard the rumour, yeah.
1: And did you hear she set up her own theme park?
2: She did, that's right. Was it called Dolly's World?
1: It was Dollywood.
2: Dollywood.
1: Dollywood. You could visit Dollywood. Or, you know, I think it was an open park, 160-acre theme park.
2: Oh, wow.
1: Located in the foothills of the Smoky Mountains of Pigeon Forge in Tennessee.
2: Wow.
1: So it was like a little Disneyland for Dolly
2: fans.
1: That's
2: really cute.
1: I wonder, was there themed rides? Was there, like, you know, Dolly roller coasters or, you know... What did you just do with your hands there, Victoria? What did you just do there,
2: I'm not telling anybody.
1: What's the one in Disneyland called again? It's Crazy Mountain, isn't it? Yes. That one.
2: Yeah, that one.
1: Did she have one of those?
2: Yeah.
1: And famously, is she the godmother of Miley Cyrus?
2: She is indeed.
1: Yeah. Mm. And they did, like, I mean, if you listen to Miley, there's a huge influence and connection between Dolly and Miley. I mean, they practically, in some songs, they sound identical.
2: They do, you're right. And they've sung a lot together down through the years. But yeah. I would imagine Miley Cyrus is very sad today, absolutely.
1: Absolutely, yeah. Yeah.
2: But, she donated more than 3,000, she donated books to more than 3,000 children in Cork. That was part of the Imagination Library Initiative.
1: That's right.
2: And Stevie G, I think, was involved in that in some way, shape or form.
1: Yeah.
2: But if you ever wondered about her style, because her style was so...
1: cowboy chic.
2: Specific, wasn't it? Here she is. She was talking just about the influence of that, really, and why she wanted to look that way.
1: Oh, where she got the big blonde hair and the red lipstick and everything.
4: And the most beautiful woman I had ever seen in my life... we didn't go to town that much, but when I would go to see her, because she had these long red fingernails, she wore bright lipstick, she had peroxide blonde hair, wore tight clothes, short, and I thought she was the most beautiful thing I had ever seen. And my mother said, oh, she's just trash, she's just a tramp. And I thought, that's what I want to be when I grow up.
1: I want to be just like her.
2: That was the whole look, wasn't it?
1: Anybody listening see Dolly Parton when she played the marquee? Now, I wasn't there, but famously she came out on stage, and this was, I don't know, maybe 10 years ago.
2: Yeah.
1: Might be a little bit more. And she came out on stage and she said, "Good evening, Kentucky." Basically, they hadn't changed the
2: that's right,
1: the intro script. She had a kind of a, you know, she had a teleprompter in front of her, but they hadn't updated it to Cork. Did that happen? I heard it did.
2: Okay.
1: I hope it did.
2: Yeah. Bless her.
1: Because, you know, when you're traveling, you're just town to town to town. You're not even paying attention to where you are. It's another bus, another gig, another stage.
2: I suppose you're just rolling it out.
1: You're just really rocking up and throwing out the hits, you know? What did she call Cork when she came out on stage?
2: Oh, that's very funny if she did.
1: Somebody was there. You know the crack. 0868 104 106. Yeah, so very sad news. Poor old Dolly has checked out on us at 80 years young. And we'll play plenty more clips of her across today as well. All right, 6:15. Breakfast with KC. Cork's Breakfast Show.

0: feeling?
1: There's Lizzo on Red FM. It's Cork's Breakfast Show. It's 20 past 6 in the morning. Good morning, beautiful creatures. Margot said to mind you to give you some paracetamol and a hug. I won't be hugging her. I won't be hugging her today.
2: Lads, you won't even let me come in the same room as him.
1: She's got the she's the outbreak monkey. She's got the plague. Do you want, listen, will I make a little bed?
2: I'll tell you what, I'll remember how nice you are to me. The next time you're sick, I'm going to be like this back to you.
1: I'm offering you tea, chunky Kit Kats. I'm offering you a bed. I will make a little bed for you there.
2: I don't care. Have you really got chunky Kit Kats?
1: There might be one knocking around somewhere.
2: You better produce that in the next 10 minutes, or I'm telling everyone in Cork that you're a fibber.
1: Did I devour it? I don't know. Leave it with me, will you? Leave it with me. Listen.
2: This is the typical KC now. It's all pie crust, lads.
1: What did you call me?
2: Pie crust.
1: Oh, you said you called me a crusty.
2: No. Breaks promises. Like promises are like pie crust, they are, you know.
1: Yeah, dance like nobody's washing. Sorry. 6:21. Right. I'm bringing it back this morning because we got such a massive reaction to this the last time.
2: Yeah.
1: Again, I want to know what are the signs that you finally realise that you're now an adult.
2: I know, yeah.
1: The things that you have done recently, you went, oh, that was very grown up of me. You know?
2: Yeah.
1: Are you leaving the pub way too early? Like, I mean, you're a proper grown up now. Are you going out early and coming home early? Are you doing the kind of 7 to 9 thing?
2: Are you doing the Irish goodbye like Casey does?
1: That's a very grown up thing.
2: It is.
1: You know, you're thinking, ah, oh, the young fella has rugby in the morning now, so I better. But that's all grown up. That's very responsible stuff.
2: Very.
1: Yeah.
2: I've been planting lots of shrubs in my garden lately.
1: What kind of shrubs are we talking here?
2: Hydrangeas, lavender, and a rose bush.
1: All right.
2: It's quite grown up now.
1: All above board and very legal, Vic.
2: Yeah, but very...
1: Signs you're an adult, please. When we were talking about signs you're becoming an adult,
2: oh, yeah.
1: You sniff vegetables.
2: That is so odd, Rory.
1: Very weird.
3: Is it odd?
2: Why are you going
3: around
2: the supermarket?
3: Explain to me why it's weird.
1: Because you would pick up, okay, so you pick up some broccoli, have a sniff of it and go, that's grand, and put it in the basket.
3: Yeah.
2: Do you?
1: It's unusual, strange. Man. It's unusual.
3: It's not like I'm shoving it up my nose and then taking it back out and putting it back on the shelf if it's not like ripe like.
2: No, but someone else is then coming along and buying that vegetable that you've sniffed with your nose and gone, nah, I'm not going to buy that one. It smells dodgy.
1: There's fire in his eyes here.
3: It's not going anywhere near me. I'm just holding it up to my face going... Yeah, it's grand.
2: No, it's still really it's unhygienic.
1: You do wash and boil them, though. You know, it's on that
2: it's
1: side.
2: It's still odd.
3: No, it's not.
2: Yeah,
1: it's strange. Let me recap on Steph here.
4: Adulthood. Yeah. You're asked to the party, but you don't want to go. Oh.
1: The reaction to this has been massive.
2: Yeah.
1: Steph, your adulthood observation signs you're becoming an adult when you start backing out of things. And yeah. It becomes Romo.
2: As at
1: relief
2: Romo.
1: Of missing out.
2: Yeah. That's what Cillian Murphy calls it. There is a bit of relief, isn't there, sometimes? I mean, I must admit, I like to go to most things. I don't think I get Romo too much.
3: For me, one of life's great pleasures of becoming an adult is just saying, no, I'm not going to that. I'm not having any...
2: Yeah.
3: You know?
2: And not having to give an explanation as to why.
1: Because the kids are sick. They're always sick and you're on Calpol duty.
2: Is that it?
1: That's it.
2: Right, yeah. Kids are...
3: Your kids are 24, actually.
1: Yeah, but he still loves the Calpol. Signs you becoming an adult, you cry like a child at All-Ireland finals. This is very
3: that's
1: true.
3: Not an adult,
1: that's
3: sure.
1: a very true. Hey, Philly. Still at it.
5: Sam Maguire's coming back to me. Oh.
1: Thank you, Philly.
2: Yes.
1: Signs you're an adult, Trina.
6: Saying you're an adult is 5:50 this morning, up doing all the ironing. This is not the fun part of adulting.
1: Oh, God.
2: It's not. It's all the washing and the clothes and all that. Although I have to admit, I don't iron.
1: Is ironing essential, lads? Is it really?
2: Don't iron.
1: I don't know. Your body naturally irons your clothes. You look a bit crinkly going out the
3: unless
1: door.
3: Unless it's a shirt and it's a proper
1: It's got to be a shirt. Yeah, yeah, yeah.
2: But what happened there? My mother spent most of her life ironing.
1: Because everybody used to dress like they were in the military with perfect creases and you couldn't go outside the house for shame.
2: Oh, that was it.
1: If your clothes weren't perfectly ironed.
3: People who iron bed sheets are a special kind of weird.
2: People that iron... My mum used to iron hankies. Do you know what a hanky is?
1: Do you know what? Because she had standards.
2: Do you know
1: standards?
2: What a hanky is?
1: Yeah, so you put it in your top pocket.
2: Yeah, it's an actual fabric tissue.
1: Do we know what hankies are? You ones coming over from England, teaching us
3: us
1: cavemen. We have fabric tissues down there. You can wash them and use them again.
3: They're made of fabric and they replace dishes in your bucket.
7: Tally-ho.
1: Honest to God.
2: My mum used to iron hankies.
0: You know you're an adult when you enjoy talking to your friends about your power washing and all the accessories that you have or that you're going to buy for it.
1: Yeah.
0: Kevin from Offaly.
1: Thank you, Kevin Offaly. Yeah,
2: yeah. That's true, Casey.
1: Kev, you're on the ball. It's when you get enthusiastic about air fryers and dishwashers and power hoses.
2: Yeah. Corks. Hit music.

0: I'd rather be. Cork's Breakfast Show, you're waking up to Red FM. It is 6:29 in the morning. My God, it's early. Hello, thanks for waking up with us. Denise, you know you're an adult when you're having to figure out what you're going to make for dinner and feed the family every day for the rest of your life. From Dean Breen. Yeah, it is. I quite enjoyed that part of life. The making of food. I love cooking and all of that, but it can be a pain in the hoop.
1: I love cooking too.
0: Yeah.
1: But you know when you're on that conveyor belt and there's people asking you all through the day, what are we having for dinner tonight? Yeah. That drives me insane.
0: We're having what's put in front of you. And if you don't eat it, you can go out into the woods and eat a bit of bark off the tree.
1: That's what we did. We were kids.
0: Being an adult is realizing how excited you are that the pile of laundry you've just folded and put away is just a few towels and not 5 million pairs of kids' socks and t-shirts.
1: Oh, lads. What a satisfying feeling.
0: Thomas, are you the laundry god in the gaff? No, be honest with me. Are you just trying to show off to the missus here now or something?
1: I wish there was a laundry god in my house.
0: Morning, Casey. Morning, Victoria and gang. I hope you're well. Get well soon, Vic.
1: Thank you.
0: The show.
1: Thank you.
0: Okay. I iron my socks, it says in this message. And that's from Cian.
1: Cian,
0: come off the stage, man.
1: No, leave him alone. He's
0: no, that's beyond strange, Cian.
1: It's not strange.
0: Who's looking at your socks, Cian?
1: It's about how he feels himself, Casey.
0: Cian, unless you're walking into a room with nothing but your socks and jocks on, are you an art model?
1: Maybe that's how he likes to do his business. And who are we to
0: judge? Do you put a little crease in the middle of the sock? You know, right up the middle. Please, Cian, please tell me you're on the wind-up there. Please tell me you're messing. There's no way. I'm sorry. You're the first human ever to iron socks, I would imagine.
1: Like I said, there's a lot of them out there. I know a lot of people iron underwear.
0: Yeah.
1: So socks go in with that, don't they, really? A lot of women would iron their knickers.
0: Yeah. Really?
2: Not me. No, that's
0: again, little crease around the camel.
1: Excuse me.
0: Pantry pride.
1: Excuse me. Around the camel. Get down off that one, you
0: lads. Pantry pride. Keeping a well-stocked pantry. Spice rack is a sign that you're an adult.
1: Oh, I love a spice rack.
0: Or if you've got a decent spice rack, you're an adult.
1: Oh, yes.
0: This one I love. Who did this come in from? There's no name on your WhatsApp. When you turned on the radio to Parallel Park,
1: yes.
0: Signs you're an adult.
1: Yes, when you turned down the music.
0: Why do we do that?
1: You turned down the music to see better.
0: What is that about?
1: I don't know, but we all do it. Hang on a second.
0: Hang on.
1: Oh, yeah, I can see that, though.
0: Yeah. Is it just help with the concentration or something?
1: I think that's what it is.

0: Lisa, Doja Cat, and Ray. That is Born Again. It's 6:36 in the morning. We're doing the whole adult thing again because loads of you realized recently, for whatever reason, that you're now a fully fledged adult. You've kind of grown up and copped on. What have we got there? There's David. Morning, Dave. What's the crack? You know you're an adult when your wife takes over the job of doing all your washing from your mother.
1: Yeah, listen.
0: She loves you for that, Dave, by the way. She loves nothing more than peeling your jocks out of a laundry basket and throwing it into a washing machine where it makes a clanking noise.
1: Yeah. Clank! Why is it making a clanking noise?
0: Because it's been stuck to the...
1: I don't want to know. You've dug yourself a hole there anyway, I can tell you that much.
0: When you stop falling and start having a fall.
1: Yeah,
0: well... Now you're an adult.
1: Absolutely.
0: Kev, thanks.
1: There's a lot of people messaging in who also had mothers who made them iron their knickers. So it wasn't just in my house.
0: Sorry.
1: It wasn't just in my
0: house. Why do you need to take the crease out of your knickknacks?
1: Deirdre, she says, Deirdre, my mum used to make us iron our knickers too, Vic. Unfortunately, it was true. When we were younger, our mother used to iron our underwear because if we had an accident, this was it, wasn't it?
0: God forbid. He ends up in hospital.
1: This was it.
0: Yeah.
1: They said that the whole time. If you get run over by a bus this afternoon, I don't want the whole neighbourhood thinking that I have you in dirty underwear.
0: Like, I'm smacked by a car and I end up in hospital at 12 years old and I'm in a bed. I've survived, thankfully. And all my parents and my cousins and relatives walk into the ward and all the doctors are standing around going, the leg is mangled. By the way, his jocks are a disgrace. I don't think so. I don't.

0: think so, lads.
1: That was literally it.
0: Oh,
1: he's
0: the shame.
1: Wearing dirty socks.
0: How's Keith? Oh, he got hit by a car, whatever. Yeah, but oh my God, he was in hospital with the creased underpants.
1: That's the actual mentality of why, what they used to say to us.
0: Why was presentation? You were really shamed. Like
1: you really were.
0: Yeah, yeah.
1: You know what I mean? You'd bring disgrace upon the family.
0: My God. Anyway.
1: It was all about that, wasn't it?
0: Since you're an adult. You don't even have one.
1: I do have an iron.
0: You've one of those that hangs over the fire, don't you? When you need to use it. When you signs you're an adult, when you always look to make sure there's a spare toilet roll.
1: Yeah.
0: Oh, I know. Yeah.
1: Oh, yeah. Listen, it's very important. Or, you know, when you're on the loo and you haven't looked and you have to open the door and go.
0: One of the strangest things that's ever happened to me involving toilet roll. I was doing a late night show when I was working up in Dublin. I was on like from 10 till 1 in the morning.
1: Yeah.
0: And I got a text into the show from a fella that was stuck in the Jackson Supermax in Air Square. And he messaged in going, "Casey, there's no Jackson here. Would you do a shout out for me? Because Today FM was on in Supermax."
1: That's hilarious.
0: So I had to go on the air. I go, "Attention, all staff of Supermax Air Square, Galway. There is a man in the loo with no toilet paper. Can you please deliver some aloe vera ply, four ply?" Somebody kicked some blue roll under the door to him. So
1: there you go. You turned into a tannoy, did you?
0: It's one of my proudest moments as a broadcaster. 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

0: Anne Marie and 2002. It's 7:15 in the morning. I'll get back to your adults. Oh, your signs you're an adult. A lot of people messaging in the same thing. 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You're up at 6 a.m. to listen to the radio. 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
0: 200 quid would be lovely. Yeah. But this is mega again on Friday. Guaranteed to go. €200,000 is up for grabs in this week's Cash Machine after we hand it over in this studio, 311 grand to the lovely family from Cove, who are, the check was so big, they're still pushing it to Cove.
2: They are, yeah.
0: 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It is 6:46.

Moving to the Sun, it is Massive Hugel on Red FM. Good morning, gang. 6:48 in the morning. Have a look at showbiz and the biggest stories for you next after Gaga. This is Red FM Breakfast. Oh,

0: Gaga, Just Dance, 6:51. This is Red FM Breakfast. Every newspaper has a photograph of lovely Dolly Parton on it this morning, who passed away at 80 yesterday. She said on Friday, I still have so much to achieve.
1: Oh, sad.
0: When talking to someone, I don't know, was she doing an interview or some sort, but she seemed to be in pretty good health on Friday and was pretty optimistic. And we don't know much at the moment.
1: But that would suggest that it was sudden.
0: Yeah, that perhaps that we lost her suddenly yesterday. She has passed away at the age of 80, again, just after saying she had a lot to achieve. And, like, from where she came from...
1: Wow.
0: And I'm not going to stand here and pretend I know everything about Dolly Parton. I know her as an artist, an icon. I don't know very little about her personal life. But after reading up on her this morning, she came from serious poverty.
1: Yeah.
0: And she would have been a billionaire... only for the fact that she gave away most of her money.
1: She did. She was a huge philanthropist.
0: Yeah.
1: Aren't you impressed that I managed to get that word out correctly?
0: With the head cold, you did really well. You did very well.
1: Hang on a second.
0: What?
1: What did it sound like? Philanthropist.
0: Anyway, she did. And the thing she started back in the 90s with the Dolly Parton Library, the Imagination Library.
1: Amazing.
0: Was incredible. She'll always be remembered for that. But, little Dolly fact that you mightn't have known. Okay, so 9 to 5, okay? What an intro. Big, strong piano intro. Yeah. But there's a clicking part you're about to hear here. Hear that?
1: Yeah.
0: Do you know what that is?
1: What?
0: Famously, she was in the studio recording the song and she had the idea for the distinctive rhythm that she wanted for it. But those little clicks, that's her acrylic fingernails, her nails clicking together.
1: Is it?
0: To make the beat of the song. Have a listen. This is Dolly Parton's fingernails. There. That's her nails.
1: Wow.
0: Geeky.
1: On the desk, maybe.
0: No. Just
1: clicking them together.
0: Clicking them together. Yeah.
1: It was so long. Well, that's amazing.
0: Beside a microphone. My only connection to... Dolly Parton on the show was years ago. We did a parody song about Jodine.
1: Jodine.
0: The smallest fiend you've ever seen. which worked a treat with that song. All loads of other incredible facts coming in about her this morning. Someone is saying they went to Dollywood in 1988. Who's that? Is that Dennis? She opened her own 160-acre themed park called Dollywood, located in the foothills of the Great Smoky Mountains in Tennessee.
1: There you go.
0: It was kind of a tribute theme park, all things Dolly Parton.
1: Yeah.
0: I mean, that's a measure of your success in life.
1: When you can open a theme park.
0: You can open your own theme park.
1: It's up there, all right, isn't it?
0: Yeah. It's pretty impressive. Despite owning Dollywood, she wouldn't go near any roller coasters inside a park due to severe motion sickness. She would never get on. And they had loads of those kind of rides in there.
1: Corkscrews and all the rest of it.
0: Beg your pardon?
1: The corkscrews.
0: Okay. Anyway, there's Dolly Parton, everybody. At 80 years of age, you're going to hear so much more about her right across the morning. Rest in peace, Dolly. Another icon.
1: Absolutely.
0: Another absolute musical legend. And her most famous quote... I know I'm not dumb and I'm not blonde. Rest in peace, Dolly.

0: Noah Cannon, Stick Season. It's 2 minutes to seven. We're on the way to news at seven with Kelly. Later on this morning, by the way, blindfold dating is coming to Cork. We're going to speak to the lady that's bringing it to Cork City and find out what's that all about. Coming up, hang on.
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7: Good morning, I'm Kelly Murphy. Fans and musicians are remembering Dolly Parton as a giant of an artist following her death after a brief battle with cancer at the age of 80. The singer from Tennessee sold more than 100 million records over her six-decade career. Some of her hits include Jolene, 9 to 5 and I Will Always Love You. Flags are being lowered across America for a week while the lights on New York's Empire State Building turned to pink sparkle last night in honour of the singer. Dolly had a special affection for Ireland, which reporter Tina Gates has been looking back at.
8: Now, I bet you folks didn't know that I'm part Irish.
9: Dolly's connection with Ireland went well beyond the concert stage, and one visit to Kerry left such an impression she wrote a song about it. On holiday in the kingdom in 1990, she found herself in Paddy O'Shea's pub in Ventry, where she was presented with a Kerry jersey and gave an impromptu performance of Coat of Many Colours.
8: In my coat of many
9: the trip inspired her song We Irish, celebrating the music, storytelling and warmth she encountered here. She later said she felt a deep connection with Irish audiences, saying we speak the same language.
8: Ah, well, that was fun and I appreciate you.
7: Two 14-year-olds and a 19-year-old have appeared in court in relation to an incident in which a stolen BMW rammed a Garda car after officers tried to stop it in the early hours of yesterday morning. Wayne Daly of Farmlawn Manor Farm in Cork and two boys who cannot be named appeared at Clonakilty District Court following the incident in Belgooley in West Cork. Jamie O'Hara has more for Red FM News.
10: All three youths were charged with allowing themselves to be carried in a stolen vehicle and knowing it to be stolen. Gardaí did not object to bail for the two 14-year-olds who will appear before the court again in September. Gardaí objected to bail for Wayne Daly due to what they said was the seriousness of the charge and said they believed he would engage in similar behaviour if released. Speaking during his bail application, Mr. Daly said nothing like this is ever going to happen again. I don't want to be going down this road no more. He also told the court he had secured a job a few weeks ago. Judge Brendan O'Reilly remanded him in custody with consent to bail. He's due before the court again on Thursday.
7: The TUI will ballot members on industrial action over promised pay rises linked to leaving cert reforms. The Teachers Union of Ireland says a 1% pay rise was agreed with the Department of Education in May last year as part of negotiated changes to the senior cycle. If the majority agreed to take industrial action, the TUI says its members will refuse to cooperate with additional and practical and project-based assessments for senior cycle students. And thousands of students are waiting on CEO offers this afternoon. Round one offers papers come out at 2 p.m. with applicants finding out if they've been offered a place on the college course they want. But guidance counsellor Barry Rush says the first office offer isn't the only offer.
11: And what that offers is for any courses in the various institutions, whether it's SETU and MTU and so on, when they have places on courses, they can also be offered on available places. So you might actually end up finding a course in available places that suits you better than the one you actually get offered.
7: And that's the latest news this hour.
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7: Soccer, and Celtic will play in the Europa League after a dramatic collapse against LASK. Celtic had a 4-goal lead in the first leg but lost 5-1 in Austria last night. That meant the tie finished on 5-4 on aggregate, with Celtic going out of the Champions League. Callum McGregor scored Celtic's only goal. Troy Parrott made his debut for Real Betis, coming off the bench in their 1-0 win away to Valencia. In the English League Cup, Josh Honohan set up a goal on his debut for Lincoln City, while Mason Melia made his first start as they beat Blackpool 4-1. There are also wins for Ipswich, Coventry, Leeds and Brentford. Tonight, Newcastle face West Brom, Bradford take on Burnley and Tottenham host Charlton. Everton travel to Preston at 8 o'clock. Rowing, and Mags Cremin and Zoe Hyde are through the World Rowing Championship semi-finals after winning their heat. Fiona Murtaugh and Fintan McCarthy also in action in the single sculls, while Ross Corrigan and Nathan Timoney race in the men's pair. Imogen Magner and Natalie Long compete in the women's pair semi-final. Finally, in Gaelic games, and two Kerry legends have taken up new roles in the county's underage setup. Maurice Fitzgerald will join the Kerry Miners as a selector, while Darrow Shea will work with the county's under 20s. And that's the sport with Simply Suits.
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0: Cloudy and overcast for a little while. Some showers at about midday, and then it's going to be quite nice from 2 o'clock onwards. A little bit of sunshine across the day. 21 degrees later on in Cork for your Wednesday.
1: 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Oh yeah. With Casey.
0: And there's the Queen Vic. It is 6 minutes after 7 o'clock. We are going blindfold dating later on. And we're sending you skiing in France with Top Flight.
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0: Dermot Kennedy. Turnstile. 9 minutes after 7 o'clock, you are waking up to Red FM. This is Cork's Breakfast Show. Good morning, gang. This is Casey. There's Vic over there in the corner. Someone said on WhatsApp, did I just hear you say blindfold dating? What are you talking about, man?
1: Yes.
0: It's a thing, apparently. It's coming to Cork. We're going to talk to the lady behind it a little bit later on. I'm intrigued by it because there's loads of other kind of themes that they have around, you know, people meeting people. And there's apparently a bit of a crisis out there.
1: Is this about the online dating thing?
0: Yeah, but people are done with the apps.
1: I'm not surprised, do you?
0: Swipey, swipey.
1: It's all a bit fickle,
0: likey,
1: isn't
0: likey.
1: It?
0: Left on red.
1: Like,
0: no replying.
1: Anyone, you know, you have to meet someone.
0: Meet people in the wild is the, I genuinely think is the only way to do it. Because at least you can, you know, even if you've had a 10-minute conversation with somebody, at least you go, maybe not.
1: Yeah, but it's that initial conversation connection that is really important, I think.
0: It's people being like chunks of meat on a screen.
1: Yeah.
0: You know what I mean? You're just like, you take one gawk, and you judge someone in 3 seconds or possibly less.
1: And you just go, nah.
0: Nah, without even having a chance to, it could be the best person you ever met,
1: there
0: you know
1: you go,
0: what I mean?
1: You see? And so, actually, quite often it is personality-led anyway.
0: Yeah. Is it?
1: Yeah.
0: Well, there's a mixture.
1: There's a mix.
0: There's an ingredient.
1: You have to be attracted to somebody physically as
0: totally
1: well.
0: Agree.
1: Absolutely, yeah.
0: Now, you've got blindfold dating, which we'll talk about a little bit later on.
1: Yeah.
0: And then have you heard about silent dating?
1: Oh, hang on a second.
0: So participants spend an entire day without speaking a single word. You just sit there staring across the table at each other.
1: Are you joking?
0: Yeah, and it's all based on eye contact, body language, and written notes to communicate, to gauge their connection. So you write a little note. Any kids? Nah. And you hand it...
1: That is the craziest thing.
0: Hand
1: I've
0: it over to them.
1: Heard.
0: Yeah, it's all silent. Now, silence is probably something you pray for much later into the relationship, like after 15 years of marriage.
1: That's all you want is silence.
0: So maybe it's preempting all of that crack. But what I want to know this morning is, all right, Cork, be honest with me here. I can say I have one of these stories myself. Have you ever had to escape from a date? You're sitting there across from him. Or you're sitting there across from her.
1: Yeah.
0: Whatever the case may be.
1: Yeah.
0: And you're like, this is a nightmare, lads.
1: Yeah.
0: I need to get out.
1: Yes.
0: I want to hear your stories this morning on how you pulled the parachute on the big date.
1: Yeah. Or why you had to escape the date.
0: Mm-hmm.
1: What was the reason behind it?
0: I was telling you yesterday, and I'm not saying it's this restaurant, but it was a restaurant on McCartan Street.
1: Yeah.
0: Where I know one of the girls that was working there. I think it was, I don't know if it was at Isaac's or one of these places, where there was a couple out for a date and your man sat at the table and what arrived for the date was not the person he'd been talking to.
1: Right, okay.
0: You know the crack, lads. Lads pretty much rock up as is.
1: They do.
0: But, you know, you can be hoodwinked with a lot of makeup and a lot of filters.
1: Right.
0: And a lot of beauty apps.
1: Right.
0: And things could be very different.
1: Okay.
0: You know?
1: So that's what happened there.
0: And I think there was something like that happened and he was like, okay, this isn't what I was expecting. But
1: yeah.
0: Went to the Jacks and climbed out the window.
1: Oh, no.
0: No, I heard that happened to McCartney.
1: Oh, that's awful. You can't do that to someone. I
0: agree, you can't. Like.
1: At least make an excuse and say you're not feeling well or
0: mm-hmm.
1: something. You yeah. can't just leg out of the bathroom window.
0: You're getting stuck.
1: And also, you've left her.
0: Fire brigade coming in to cut you out
1: she
0: of the back
1: paid
0: of Isaac.
1: She's paid for the bill.
0: I know, yeah.
1: She's foot the bill.
0: Yeah, so get the food in first before you leg it. Is that what you're saying? I want to know about your great escapes.
1: Okay, I have something in already. This is from Katie, lads. I went on a date with the fella who started ranting about his mother, his sister, and his ex-wife. So I told him that he sounded really bitter.
0: Mm-hmm.
1: And I had the feeling he'd be talking about me like that someday if I stayed. And I never saw him again. Yeah, you see, that's a big turn-off, isn't it?
0: Well, they do say if you meet somebody and they're bitching about their ex, that is about as red flag as they're holding up.
1: So true.
0: Yeah.
1: So true.
0: Anyway, get them into me. 0868104106. I want to hear about your great escapes, how you got away, how you pulled plug on that date. What little tactic you used, please. Red FM.

0: Feels So Good, Sonic, 7:18 in the morning. This is Cork's Breakfast Show, it's Red FM. Want to know about your great escape on a dodgy date, how you actually pulled the parachute, bailed out, and ran up the road with flames coming out of you like you were the Back to the Future car. We've all had one.
1: We have.
0: Is there a nice way to get out of it? Is there like just a kind of, hey, this isn't working, I'm sorry.
1: I think you just have to leave.
0: Yeah.
1: Do you want my personal story?
0: What happened to you? Oh, you have one.
1: I do have one.
0: Go on.
1: But I'm not mentioning any names or any towns or any cities.
0: Yeah,
1: or
0: Paul.
1: Any fellas.
0: Yeah, tall Paul from Leitrim.
1: I was about 19 or 20 and I was going out with this lad and I just knew things had to end and we had gone out to dinner that night and I dumped him at the table and he started crying.
0: Oh no.
1: And I just got up and left. I was like, I cannot sit here and watch a fella.
0: Did you console him or give him a little hugging or something? No.
1: Well, like I just said, listen, you'll be grand. I left.
0: Tried the peripherals.
1: But he followed me down the road.
0: What did I just call them?
1: Still peripherals.
0: Peripherals.
1: Do you mean profiteroles?
0: Profiteroles.
1: Profiteroles.
0: It's made up a dessert. Yeah, just have a bit of banoffee there. You'll be grand. I'll be back. No, I won't be back. I'm gone.
1: Oh, it's really, when I think about it, I actually feel awful because he followed me down the road crying and everything and I was just like, go away.
0: A woman who messaged the show recently, you know, like in the last year, said that she bailed out of a date because your man ordered a pint of milk with the dinner.
1: Oh, that's right. Remember?
0: He was sitting down, a good country lad.
1: Yeah.
0: Having a big pint of milk with his dinner.
1: That's a bit odd. Come on, Casey.
0: No, it's not. Like,
1: it might not be in your part of the world, but it is down here. We're more civilised.
0: What's wrong with having a pint of milk with your dinner? Like, I mean, it might not be a first date thing. And you know that old creamy moustache.
1: Would you do it? On a first date, a pint of milk?
0: Probably not, to be fair. Yeah.
1: Yeah, I'd say you'd do it if you were in Castle Bar, right? But you wouldn't do it down here.
0: Why?
1: I don't know.
0: No. Go backtrack on that now.
1: Are they colchis in Mayo? No.
0: Listen, colchis are everywhere.
1: Yeah.
0: There's a bit of colchis in you as well.
1: I wouldn't sit down and drink a pint of milk like that on a date.
0: How was your great escape, please? 0868104106 when you had to bail out. I went on a date with a lad who started picking his hooter.
1: Oh no.
0: Oh, he was digging for gold. With the plate in front of him,
1: oh.
0: I said absolutely nothing and got up from the table and just hiked it out the door from Una.
1: That's a massive turn off, isn't it? Like, we all have to do it, but do it in private.
0: I think people might do it unconsciously. They might just, you know, go up the hooter.
1: Yeah, but he was obviously making it obvious and the plate of food in front of him, Casey.
0: Mm-hmm. Yeah, no, that's okay. One fella I went out with had a load of dandruff all over his collar.
1: Oh, God.
0: Yuck. This is all ladies leaving, lads. Lads don't seem to bail out. So when he went to the Jacks 2 minutes later, I got up and left.
1: Yeah.
0: You can't believe people.
1: I don't know if you can just leave. People kind of take, like, they have actually, Trina's been on here, look.
0: Mm-hmm.
1: Went on a date, lads, with a guy who was shorter than I was expecting him to based on his profile picture. So I just happened to get a phone call as soon as we sat down and then I was able to leave. That's from Tina. That's better.
0: Tina.
1: The fake phone call is better. You have someone, you have a girlfriend or a mum or a sister or someone, you just say, ring me 5 minutes into the date.
0: Like a game of Who Wants to Be a Millionaire. You've got someone to bail you out.
1: Yeah, just in case I need to leave. Women do that.
0: But you left him because he was a short king.
1: Yeah, but she...
0: That is lousy. All you had to do was put him up in a keg of Murphy's and you could have mauled the face off him. But no. You left him sitting there with his little legs swinging in the chair.
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0: High Hopes 3000 Role Models. I'm starting to love that tune. It's a kicker, yeah. Role Model is the name of the artist. High Hopes 3000 is the tune on Red FM. Right, Great Escape Dating this morning. It's what we're chatting about. Your voice notes are rocking into me.
1: I shouldn't be telling people about this.
0: Oh, I love it when a message starts like this. Okay, and I love she's gone all whispery as well.
1: You recognise my voice. So this is about 15 years ago. Mm-hmm. Met this guy for a coffee date. Mm-hmm. And he was like, you know, oh, what do you think of me? And I was like, not really feeling it. So I told him there was no physical attraction. And he said, oh, but I really want to spoil you. I'm into FinDom. Financial domination. So Jesus, I got up from that table so fast. I legged it to Brown Thomas with him in tow. Ka-ching! I'm going to hell.
2: There's so
0: Findo.
2: Much. I've never heard of that.
0: What is that about?
2: So it's like, I know what it is. It's like financial domination.
0: It's just power with the credit card.
2: Financial domination.
0: Whatever you want.
2: My God. Why don't those men walk into my life? Red FM's. I'm serious. Where are they?
0: That's hilarious. So you still got a nice handbag and a new Guna out of a date that you weren't into. Win for him, win for you.
2: Absolutely.
0: 7:30 in the morning. I need to get back to this. Has anyone else experienced that, please? Thank you very much. Get your messages into me. Now, with 200 grand, you could have a bit of Findo?
2: Findo.
0: Okay. Cash machine is 200 grand guaranteed this week. If you want to win it, text RED to 57557 and we'll stick you in the draw. Just like we did on Friday, handing over massive checks to another incredible Red FM listener who's Cove-based. That was Katie and her family. Everybody in Cove is here. Hello! Katie, you legend. How are you?
3: Oh, still shook.
0: I'm shook for you. Oh, my God. Little holiday for everybody, I would imagine?
3: For sure, yeah. No, we've been talking about a big crazy holiday, maybe Japan or Tokyo or something like that.
0: Oh, but, wow. A proper one.
3: A once in a lifetime.
0: Any of the lads close to driving yet or anything? Are they? Yeah. Nice little Honda Civic now, you know.
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0: Unbelievable timing. 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
0: Okay, weather-wise today, a few showers for midday, dry in the afternoon, about 21 degrees. It's 13, 14 degrees in Cork and it's 7:31. 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
7: Good morning, I'm Kelly Murphy. Fans and musicians are remembering Dolly Parton as a giant of an artist following her death after a brief battle with cancer at the age of 80. Flags are being lowered across

0: 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And those are the headlines. I'll have more at 8.
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0: Starting with soccer, and Celtic will play in the Europa League after a dramatic collapse against LASK. 4 goals up from the first leg, Celtic lost 5-1 in Austria to go out of the Champions League 5-4 on aggregate. Callum McGregor scored their only goal. Troy Parrott made his Real Betis debut off the bench in their 1-0 win at Valencia. In the League Cup, Josh Honahan set up a goal on his Lincoln City debut, while Mason Melia made his first start in a 4-1 win over Blackpool. Rowing and Mags Kremen and Zoe Hyde are through to the World Championship semi-final after winning their heat. Fiona Murtaugh, Finta McCarthy, Ross Cargan, Nathan Timoney, Imina Magner and Natalie Long are also in action. And in Gaelic games, Kerry legends Maurice Fitzgerald and Daryl Shea have taken up new roles in the country's underage teams. And that's the sport with Simply Suits.
3: Thank you very much. 7:33 in the morning. Good morning, gang. It is Red FM Breakfast. Thank you for waking up with us. Somehow we have ventured into great escapes on dating. How you manage to pull the parachute and get out of a sticky situation. And your messages are flying into me. 0868104106 is the number. Let's see. If I press the right button, that might actually work. Thank you very much. Hello.
4: I went on a date about 25, 30 years ago, I'd say. And when he came into the pub, he looked lovely. Everything was grand. But when he opened his mouth, he sounded like that fella that was on the, was it the Vodafone ad? When he rang her and he goes, "Hey, hello, it's me, the guy in the bar." So I turned around and said to him, "Oh, look," I said, "I have to go there for 10 minutes and put a parking ticket on the car." And he said, "Yeah, not a bother. I didn't own a car." And I didn't go back for the date.
0: That is brilliant.
3: Lousy. Again, I'm in the lad's camp on that one. The poor old fella, like, I mean, what did he...
5: "Hey, you kid! It's me, the guy from the bar! Oh, honestly,
6: that's him! Oh, that's really funny!
0: That is one of the best ads ever.
6: That's so funny.
3: For 10 points, what was that ad for, Kelly?
0: Vodafone.
3: No.
6: It was Vodafone, wasn't it?
3: It wasn't Vodafone.
6: What was it?
3: You're close, you're in the right arena.
6: I don't know, yeah. Chorus?
5: "Hey, you kid! It's me, the guy from the bar! No, honestly, it is!"
3: Yeah.
6: I don't know. Is it a phone company?
0: It's obviously a phone company.
3: Yeah, but what was the phone
0: company? I thought it was Vodafone.
3: No.
0: I've no idea.
3: ESAT dodgy phone.
6: Oh my God, was it?
3: Yeah.
0: I don't remember that.
6: Yeah. Was that Chorus, or is that a different thing altogether?
3: No, it's ESAT dodgy phone.
6: Oh, okay.
0: Yeah. I don't know what.
3: Well, it was technically called ESAT Digiphone, but you know how that became how that came to play. We all know the story, right?
6: Yeah.
3: Hello, kid.
5: "Hey, you kid. It's me, the guy from the bar. No, honestly, it is."
3: I wouldn't mind. He was righty pants, wasn't he? The fella that was in
6: he
3: the
6: was.
3: Bar. And
6: yeah.
3: You mean to tell me that you'd walk out of a bar if a fella spoke like that?
6: Yeah. How can you?
3: Well, seriously,
6: Casey.
3: Come on. And I
0: do feel bad for the woman that's texting now. She shouldn't have done that.
3: Mm.
0: That was mean.
3: Lee, what did you do?
7: I went to the cinema with a girl to see Titanic when it was out in cinema a long time ago.
3: I bet this date sank.
6: Oh, God.
7: And she went to the toilet and never came back. And I just stayed and watched the rest of the film.
6: Yeah, well, you would, wouldn't you, I suppose, really.
3: Lee, I'm sorry, that's lousy.
0: It's nice to hear from the person that got stood up. He's owning it, like, do you
3: yeah,
0: know what I mean?
3: Yeah.
0: You normally wouldn't be telling anyone.
6: You're right, actually, yeah.
3: Kelly, I don't know if you heard this clip that I played just before before you came in to read your headlines, but I'm going to roll out Katie's story again. Hello, Katie, one more time.
8: "Jake, I shouldn't be telling people about this. You'll recognise my voice. So this is about 15 years ago. Met this guy for a coffee date. And he was like, you know, oh, what do you think of me? And I was like, not really feeling it. So I told him there was no physical attraction. And he said, oh, but I really want to spoil you. I'm into FinDom, financial domination. So Jesus, I got up from that table so fast. I legged it to Brown Thomas with him in tow. Ka-ching! I'm going to hell. Whoops.
0: FinDom.
6: Yeah.
3: It's new to me.
0: It's very new.
6: It's going to be a thing for me. I just got to find a fella to do it.
0: Very interesting. I don't know. That's a bit
3: Financial domination. Oh, fellas getting a buzz out of flashing the cash.
6: I see nothing wrong with that.
3: You're okay with it?
6: Absolutely nothing wrong with
3: Kelly,
6: that.
3: Fella wants to bring you to BT to do a bit of Fin Dom. Are we down?
0: Do you know what? I think it's a bit, or I think it's the fact that it happened.

0: on the first date was a little bit early, but if they wanted to maybe reveal that later on, I'd be okay with it.
1: Fail him.
2: Pick, I'd settle if he came into my life.
3: Yeah, exactly. Exactly, fail him.
1: To be honest with you, if a fella offered you, for, you know, a trip around BT, you know, banging that car, take it all day, Egypt.
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0: 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Good morning. Details on how you're going skiing in France very soon. If you're driving on the Mallow Road, hair dryers on the Mallow Road by the Stag, slow it down.
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0: 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I'm going to get back to your great escape dating stories in the moment. Loads more voicemails to get to.
1: Yeah.
0: In a little bit. But listen, here's the deal. Would you like to go skiing? Have you ever gone on a ski holiday? You've never done this, by the way, have you? Hi, Vic. Victoria, are you okay? Did she fall off the chair? Are you all right?
1: Sorry.
0: What happened there? You just vanished behind the desk.
1: I'm just coughing. Sorry.
0: Oh, that's okay. All I seen was your head just go, woo! It's like, she's dead.
1: Sorry.
0: It's okay. You're alive. Okay. You all right?
1: I'm all right.
0: Cup of tea?
1: I've actually just made one in the kitchen, yeah. Okay. I've got a bit of a cough, sorry, lad.
0: It's okay. I'll take care of this bit, all right? Anyway, do you want to go skiing? Stand by. She hit the deck. I thought she was gone. I was like, I was ready to come in and save your life. I was going to hit that Baywatch music.
1: I'd
0: I was
1: going
0: to yeah. come running in the door, yeah. kick the door down, throw you over my shoulder, bring you out into a field, and then I don't know what I was going to do with you. But anyway.
1: That say. Was the plan.
0: Anyway, you poor thing. Right, we're going to send you there with Top Flight. We're skiing between Cork and France. You're going to fly out of Cork Airport, and you get to bring three of your besties with you. I need you to translate a sentence from English to French, and we'll do that just after the break. Hang on.
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1: Always to give you a little gentle reminder to check your speed in the morning, especially when the roads are a little quieter. No matter where you are this morning, just have a look at where what your speed is at. Flash for cash, slow it down in Inishannon Village and by the Stag on the Mallow Road as well. Just take it easy wherever you are collectively. Slow it down. Across the city centre, it's moving well. No issues on the North Ring Road if you're travelling in the N20 by Christie Ring Bridge. A little stretch of traffic before you hit the bridge. Nothing to worry about. Lower Glanmire Road is in good shape and no issues at the tunnel or the M8 as you make your way up the Dublin Road. Carris Hill is in good shape. There's a long stretch of traffic on the N28 down by Shanbally Cross, and if you're coming out of Carrigaline, that's not too bad at the moment. Airport Hill is in good shape and in by the Viaduct is moving pretty well as well if you're travelling up in a Shannon direction on the N71. Ballinhassick all the way up to the Bandon Road roundabout without any issues. 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Good morning.

0: Cork's Breakfast Show. You're waking up to Red FM. That is Stella Lefty. Right, we're sending you skiing at the end of the week. One lucky listener to this show is heading off with three of your best friends, or maybe your family. You're going to go to an incredible part of the world. We're sending you to France. You're going to go skiing. It's part of Top Flight's brand new Cork to France ski program.
1: That's right.
0: For the winter for 26-27. You could already go to Austria, but now we're sending you to France. The French Alps await. Four-star luxury apartment in Le Rossier.
1: Yeah.
0: Le Rossier. And we're going to send you up to the French Alps. You will fly there with Top Flight from Cork Airport all the way out to France. Return transfers to the airport and the resort. Accommodation in the beautiful Le Rossier. You'll have lift passes. You'll have ski hire. Top Flight's in-resort support throughout your entire stay. They're going to take such good care of you.
1: Yeah.
0: Do you want to win this incredible prize? I'm giving you a phrase in English that I need you to translate into French.
1: Okay.
0: There are many tools on the internet that will help you with this. Your phrase, I buy you chips. That means I love you. All right?
1: So it's the full thing. I buy you chips.
0: I buys you. You can put an S at the end of buys if you want to really Corkize it.
1: All right.
0: I buys you chips. That means I loves you.
1: Okay.
0: You can put an S at the end of loves as well. I don't know if that works in translate, but I'll give you a little bit of a help.
2: Je t'achète des chips.
0: Okay. J'achète des chips.
2: Je t'achète des chips.
0: Okay. Something about sheep.
1: Ships.
0: Sheep. Ships. I attach myself to sheep.
2: Je t'achète des chips.
0: All right, that's what I need you to translate. Okay. I buy you chips, that means I love you.
1: Okay.
0: Get busy, and you need to voice note that back into me, 0868104106. Voice note it in, and if you don't have WhatsApp and you can't voice note, just type it as a text. Absolutely. That's another way to enter. So 0868104106. That is our number if you want to get in contact with us. It is 7:54. If you want to go skiing with Top Flight in France, that's what you got to do. I buy you chips, and that means I love you.

0: 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On the way to news at 8 o'clock and straight after, back to the dating crack, except we're going to find out what is blindfold dating. 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
2: Good morning, I'm Kelly Murphy. Dolly Parton's been remembered as a bright, shining star with an everlasting legacy following her death at the age of 80. The country music legend's publicist said she had cancer. Her decade-long career, which produced hits including 9 to 5 and Jolene, went beyond music and acting as she launched a free programme to gift books to children. That's seen more than 200,000 books delivered to children in Ireland. In 2006, before playing gigs in Cork, Dublin and Belfast, Dolly spoke about being blessed with her career.
3: I guess I have just kind of a big old personality and a big old heart, and I just love people and I love getting out there, and I think people tend to think that I enjoy it a lot and they seem to want to help me out, and I appreciate it for that. I'm just glad I've got to do that. I have been blessed because it's not everybody that gets to do so many things.
2: Two 14-year-olds and a 19-year-old have appeared in court in relation to an incident which a stolen BMW rammed a Garda car after officers tried to stop it in the early hours of yesterday morning. Wayne Daly of Farm Lawn Manor Farm in Lehanamore and two boys who cannot be named appeared at Clonakilty District Court following the incident in Belgooley in West Cork. Jamie O'Hara has more for Red FM News.
4: All three youths were charged with allowing themselves to be carried in a stolen vehicle and knowing it to be stolen. Gardaí did not object to bail for the two 14-year-olds who will appear before the court again in September. Gardaí objected to bail for Wayne Daly due to what they said was the seriousness of the charge and said they believed he would engage in similar behaviour if released. Speaking during his bail application, Mr. Daly said, "Nothing like this is ever going to happen again. I don't want to be going down this road no more." He also told the court he had secured a job a few weeks ago. Judge Brendan O'Reilly remanded him in custody with consent to bail. He's due before the court again on Thursday.
2: IT teams at Boston Scientific are continuing to investigate a global outage affecting the company's operations. More than 7,000 people work for the medical device company in Ireland, including the Model Farm road site. The cause of the disruption has not yet been confirmed. Cybersecurity expert Pat Larkin from Echo says investigations will be working to establish whether the problem is technical, accidental or security related.
5: If it does involve a cyber attack, and again, there's no indication that it does, it is obviously trying to isolate and get the cyber attackers off the network and out of the environment and get the environment restored safely and get, you know, full production and services back as quickly as possible.
2: The TUI will ballot members on industrial action over promised pay rises linked to leaving cert reforms. The Teachers Union of Ireland says a 1% pay rise was agreed with the Department of Education in May last year as part of negotiated changes to the senior cycle. And thousands of students are waiting on CAO offers this afternoon. Round one offers come out at 2 p.m. with applicants finding out if they've been offered a place on the college course they want. But guidance counsellor Barry Rush says the first offer isn't the only offer.
6: About that offers is for any courses in the various institutions, whether it's SETU and MTU and so on. When they have places on courses, they can also be offered on available places. So you might actually end up finding a course in available places that suits you better than the one you actually get offered.
2: And that's the latest news this hour.
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2: Soccer and Celtic will play in the Europa League after a dramatic collapse against LASK. Celtic had a 4-goal lead from the first leg but lost 5-1 in Austria last night. That meant the tie finished 5-4 in aggregate, with Celtic going out of the Champions League. Callum McGregor scored Celtic's only goal. Troy Parrott made his debut for Real Betis, coming off the bench in their 1-0 win away to Valencia. In the English League Cup, Josh Honahan set up a goal on his debut for Lincoln City, while Mason Melia made his first start as they beat Blackpool 4-1. There are also wins for Ipswich, Coventry, Leeds and Brentford. Tonight, Newcastle face West Brom, Bradford take on Burnley and Tottenham host Charlton. Everton travel to Preston at 8 o'clock. Rowing and Rochestown's Mags Gremin along with Zoe Hyde are through to the World Rowing Championship semi-finals after winning their heat. Fiona Merton, Skibbereen's Finta McCarthy are also in action in the single sculls, while Ross Corrigan and Nathan Timoney race in the men's pair. Killavullen's Imogen Magner and Cove's Natalie Long compete in the women's pair semi-final. And in Gaelic games, two Kerry legends have taken up new roles in the county's underage setup. Maurice Fitzgerald will join the Kerry Miners as a selector, while Darrow O'Shea will work with the county's under-20s. And that's the sport with Simply Suits.
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13: Cloudy out there this morning, later showers at midday, and it'll brighten up in the afternoon from about 2 o'clock onwards. It's going to be quite nice across the day. 21 degrees a little bit later on. Tomorrow, showery downpours, some thundery showers expected for Thursday. Friday's looking okay with one or two light showers. And as we get into the weekend, Saturday, some heavy rain across the day. And then Sunday's pretty much the same with a mix of showers and sunshine over the weekend. That's what we're heading into.
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13: Okay, still a stretch of traffic if you're heading down the N28 Shambally Cross direction. When you pass Shambally Cross all the way down to Ringaskiddy, that's moving much better. Carse Hill is okay. Little stretch of traffic on the 60 zone. Slow down as it meets the Bloomfield. The N40 is in good nick, and as you're travelling into the city centre, a little burst of traffic just before the Elysian if you're heading in the South Link at the moment. Airport Hill is good. In by the viaduct is moving pretty well, and there is some flash for cash action in Inishannon Village. Slow down, everybody, and by the stag on the... I nearly said a word I shouldn't have there. I went pure EastEnders there. Slow down on a stag, you slag. On the Mallow Road, according to Brendan. Good Lord.
0: With KC.
13: That is your update with Deluxe Bathrooms and Tiling Solutions. All right, dating with a blindfold on.
14: Yeah.
13: It's a thing in Cork. And I want to get you skiing in France. That's all coming up.
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0: It's 11 minutes after 8. You're waking up to Cork's Breakfast Show. Thank you for doing so. Happy Wednesday, 26 today. Stand by to win yourself a holiday for you and four of your besties. We're going to send you skiing in France. Now, I've given you an English phrase that you must translate in your beautiful Corkonian tones and the French and Cork accent. It's a thing of beauty. It's a hybrid thing of romantic, immense, passionate beauty.
1: Bonjour, mon sévère. Je m'appelle James et j'habite à Cork.
2: Oh, that's very impressive, James.
0: Oh, see what I mean?
2: Yeah.
0: When Cork accents and French accents collide,
2: it's the extra.
0: Beautiful things happen.
2: Extra.
0: We've been on the dating tip all morning, talking about different types of dating. So everything from silent dating, where participants spend the entire date without speaking a single word. They just look at each other.
2: Yeah, wow.
0: And they write notes and pass them across the table.
2: Okay.
0: Marathon dating, you know, the speed dating, whipping around the table. You get a minute with everybody.
2: Okay.
0: Axe throwing dating. Have you heard this?
2: Axe throwing.
0: Bring your new love to a rage room, smash some stuff up and find out if you're compatible.
2: Oh, I'd quite like to do that.
0: Hypnosis dating. Some people undergo a guided group hypnosis before interacting.
2: Wow.
0: And the fear factor dating. Dates where couples eat bizarre and unusual or extreme spicy foods and have a race to the Jacks. I told you there's some strange stuff out there. But this is happening in Cork tomorrow night.
2: Yeah.
0: And Lulu Johnson is a Berlin-based dating podcaster and author, is on the line. Lulu, good morning. What's the crack? How are we?
3: Good morning. How are we?
2: We are good.
0: We're dating with blindfolds. I'm fascinated. How does this work, Lulu?
3: Yes, so this is a new concept that's coming to Cork that's already in London and Lisbon and New York, actually. So basically, it's a curated speed dating event. You apply online. You fill out a questionnaire to tell us all of your relationship goals and stuff like that. So then we find out your most compatible match. And then on the night, so we're having it in Pat Johnson's bar on Thursday. So on the night, the women arrive first and they are assigned a table for the whole night. And then the men come shortly after and they are then guided by our volunteers blindly to their dates.
0: Okay.
3: So the format goes, there are three blindfolded 15-minute dates. And then at the end of every date is a voting system of thumbs up, thumbs down. The volunteers record it, and then the next day you get your match per email.
2: Okay.
0: Okay, so it's like you have to wait to get the results for, like, your dating test.
3: Yeah, exactly. So, like, we're not just throwing you in to the wolves. We have it all kind of matched up. It's all curated. We want the people of Cork to find love, because we know what the struggle is like, especially in Berlin as well.
0: Absolutely. You know?
3: Yeah, it's a never-ending topic, this dating topic.
0: Is it as bad over in Berlin for people trying to find, you know, partners and whatnot? Is it as difficult or as tricky, or is, I don't know, there's a lot of bad press around dating at the moment. People are finding it really hard to meet people.
3: I mean, Casey, I literally wrote a book about it a couple of years ago about the troubles of finding love, especially in Berlin. Berlin is a very, it's like Cork's older kinky sister, you know?
0: Okay, gotcha.
2: That's such a good description.
3: Yeah, it's you know, it's a playground for single people.
0: Yeah.
3: So it is. It's very difficult overall. And I think now that, you know, intimacy is easier to find than love, then it's just becoming that.
0: That's
3: much
0: the problem.
3: More of a challenge, you know?
0: Yeah. Someone wants to know on WhatsApp, do you get to keep the blindfold? No, you don't.
3: No, you do not. I'm sorry.
2: Does anybody fall over, Lulu? Because I would.
0: They're sitting down, Vic, I'd imagine.
2: Yeah, but when you're walking them over with the blindfold,
0: you don't spin them around.
2: Oh, right.
3: That would be fun. We might bring that element in.
2: There you go.
3: We'll see.
2: Spin around.
0: Talk to me, Lulu, about success through this blindfold dating. Has it worked for you so far?
3: Well, for me personally, no, because I host it over in Berlin, so I don't get to partake.
0: Okay.
3: Makes me quite sad, because I think it looks really fun, and there's always so many matches on the night.
2: Is there?
3: It's not based, like when I host in Berlin, there's always matches, because you are not basing it off looks, right? And like, we have kind of spoiled ourselves from Tinder and all the apps that's been going since 2012. And so I think that is the problem with dating. We are basing a lot of it on looks and, like, just one little flaw and you're out.
0: Yeah.
3: One little flaw, next please kind of vibes, you know? So, yeah, we get loads of matches.
2: Good.
0: Wow. Okay.
2: I like the sounds of this.
0: If you're interested, if this is like something that you and your bestie should go to this tomorrow night, you should go and check it out and have a bit of crack with this, because, you know, you never know what's going to happen. So tomorrow it's happening in Pad Johnson's. How do people register for this, Lulu?
3: on unseenconnection.com. And okay, actually, we've only two spaces left for the women. For once in the whole wide world, we have booked out for men.
0: Oh, wow.
3: About showing up. Yeah, we're very proud of the Cork men.
0: Go on, Cork lads.
2: So, yes.
3: Yeah, so we've two spots left for the women. So I'd say jump on unseenconnection.com ASAP and get signed up.
2: Brilliant.
0: All right, Lulu, the best of luck. We'll check in with you again and see how it all went in Cork. But good luck tomorrow night. Hope it all goes to plan.
3: Thanks very much, lads.
0: Have a lovely morning. That's Lulu Johnson. You can follow Lulu on Instagram as well. She's great crack. But check it out tomorrow. Blindfold Dating. Unseenconnection.com if you want to go check it out. All right? It is 8:16 on Red FM.

0: Campbell and the Swell. It's 20 past 8 in the morning. There's quite a bit of interest about the blindfold dating on WhatsApp this morning. Marie's questioning, so you sit there with a blindfold on, you chat to a lad, fall in love with him with a blindfold on, you take the blindfolds off and he's ahead like a busted sofa.
1: Or he's gorgeous.
0: You see, you just don't know.
1: You just don't know. It's, yeah.
0: But it is, I think the idea around it is that people, this whole swiping thing is done.
1: Yeah,
0: and people are sick of just, you know, judging people over a second.
1: Yeah.
0: You know, it's sitting down and actually talking to people in the wild and, you know, and getting to know somebody rather than, you know, judging them on their head like a busted sofa, Marie.
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0: Bonjour, Olivier.
4: Olivier.
1: Olivier.
4: Bonjour.
0: She's there somewhere. Hello, Olivier. How are you?
5: Morning, Casey. Morning, Vic.
1: Hello. How are you?
0: Are you the lady with the beautiful French accent, are you?
5: Oh, my God. They told me that I spoke like a Canadian.
0: Really? Well, the Canadians do speak French. Is it their primary language or secondary language?
5: I think certain parts of it, Quebec, known places.
0: Yeah.
1: Yeah, they speak French, yeah.
0: Okay, so give me your best. We're doing this. This is for the ski trip now. This is a separate giveaway. I buy you chips. That means I love you. Okay? What have you got for me?
5: I buy you chips.
0: That means I love you.
5: Chips as in what we'd get in Dino's.
0: Yeah, yes. Yeah. I buys you chips. That means I loves you. What have you got?
5: Okay. Donc, je t'achète des frites car je t'aime trop.
0: By the way,
1: we should just point out that Olivia lives in Paris.
0: Are you in Paris right now?
5: No, I'm back since Monday. I don't live in Paris. I lived there for 32 years.
0: Oh my God.
1: Sorry. She lived there for 32 years, yeah.
5: I lived there for 30, but I don't live there now.
1: But your French accent is beautiful.
5: Well, I tell you, I speak like a Canadian. I mean, I make so many mistakes. You have no idea, but I don't care. No. Because English is my first language anyway.
0: Yeah. Carconian is your first language, girl. All right.
5: Carconian, bye.
0: All right.
5: Bye.
0: Oh, you buys your chips. That means they loves you.
6: Je t'achète des chips.
5: Des frites. Parce que des frites, chips are frites.
0: Yeah.
5: And then there's the chips, which are crisps, which are potatoes.
0: Oh, that's it. Of course, they have different types of chips over there. Anyway, that's enough about the French history lesson. Let's do a little bit of winning words. Goodbye, Vic.
1: See ya.
0: This is the bit, Olivia, we say goodbye to Victoria. It's just myself and yourself. I switch off her studio. She can't hear this bit of the show. It's just me and you.
2: Breakfast.
0: All right, where's me bloody thing gone? Hold on a second there now. This has gone, this has jumped the gun on me. I'm going to give you some words, okay?
5: Okay.
0: I want you to give me a word that you think would match with it. First of all, the first word is Donald. What would you match with Donald?
5: Trump.
0: Yeah, absolutely. Ski is your next one.
5: Slope.
0: Excellent. And bread is your last word.
5: Sandwich.
0: What's the French for bread again?
5: Pan. Pain.
0: Oh yeah, you don't pronounce the pa. That'll do.
5: Pain.
0: All right, pa. Okay, so we're happy with Donald Trump, ski slope, and bread sandwich. Are we good? Are we good?
5: Well, I'm kind of hesitating on the third one, but.
0: Okay. Do you want to lock those in, or do you want to change anything?
5: I'd like a little bit of help on the bread because I'm not 100% sure.
0: People of Cork, good people of Cork, bread is the word. If you were playing winning words right now, what would you match with bread? 086-8104-106. Straight away, crumbs.
5: Crumbs, I'll go with that. Bread crumbs.
0: I think that's a stronger one. I've got bread roll as well. I've got bread stick. I've got bread winner. I've got bread bin. I've got bread knife.
5: I go with the bread crumbs.
0: Olivia, you're locking in crumbs, my friend. Dave, will you do the honour? Give Vic a little wave there. We'll try and get her back and see if we can match some words, yeah?
2: Red FM Breakfast's winning words.
0: I have to do this waving thing every morning to get her attention. Vic, are you there?
1: Hello.
0: How are you, buddy?
1: Okay.
0: Here we go. Donald was the first word I gave Olivia.
1: Donald?
0: Yeah.
1: Yeah, okay.
0: Ski was the next one.
1: Ski...
0: There's a few options on this.
1: Yeah.
0: as there always is. And bread, then we had to go to the audience bread. For bread. And oh. she picked one of the first ones to come bread. In for bread.
1: What would she say? Okay. I've got three words.
0: Victoria, yes. you must match with Olivia's three.
1: Okay.
0: For her to win €1,000. What did you match with Donald?
1: Trump.
0: In yes. the back of the net. What did you match with yes. ski?
1: Holiday.
0: Ah, Jesus.
1: What did she say?
0: Slope.
1: Ah, yeah.
0: Holiday was a very good one as well, to be fair. What'd you put down for bread?
1: I have basket.
0: Oh, no, we went for crumbs.
1: Okay, yeah.
0: Oh.
5: Okay, no worries. No
0: disaster.
5: Worries. I actually thought of ski slope because of the French holiday.
0: Yeah.
1: Oh, yeah. I was, yeah. Okay, yeah.
0: And you went for ski holiday.
1: There was quite a few, Olivia, for ski and
5: there
1: for
5: was.
1: Bread.
0: I would have went for a resort, ski resort. Yeah.
5: I was totally stuck on the bread. I
1: was stuck between. Go on.
5: I was thinking of, in the bread, I was thinking of a baguette pain. Okay. I said, Jesus Christ, what are they going to do? What's she going to think about?
1: Oh, did you just say pain?
5: Bread.
1: French for bread.
0: Du pain. All right, listen, lovely to have you back home in Cork again after all your years in France. And there's a €50 voucher from Easy Living Interiors on the way to you. And we'll talk to you again.
1: Fantastic. Well lovely. Done, Olivia.
0: Schlan mon ami.
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4: Okay, things are going to start getting busy from today onwards as lots of the schools are going to be back. Lots of little people making their way back. But it's actually moving pretty good this morning. No major delays across the city. Carris Hill is in good shape. Airport Hill and with the viaducts and across the South Ring and South Link into the city. It's all moving pretty good. Now, there are a lot of speed vans out there this morning. Flash for cash in Inishannon Village and by the Stag on the Mallow Road. So no matter where you are, when the roads are quieter, people tend to put the foot down. So slow it down and take it handy. Watch out for the roads this morning. We should be getting much busier this tomorrow morning. 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
3: 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Casey's.ie.
4: Okay, cloudy and overcast with some showers from about midday. Then from 2 onwards, it's going to be a really nice day. There's lovely sunshine expected across the afternoon. 21 degrees later on. And then some thundery downpours expected for your Thursday 27th. Right, it is 8:32 in the morning. 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
6: Thanks, Casey. Good morning. Dolly Parton's been remembered as a bright, shining star with an everlasting legacy following her death at the age of 80. Her decades-long career, which produced hits including 9 to 5 and Jolene, went beyond music and acting as she launched a free programme to gift books to children. That's seen more than 200,000 books delivered to children in Ireland. Two 14-year-olds and a 19-year-old have appeared in court in relation to an incident in which a stolen BMW rammed a Garda car after officers tried to stop it in the early hours of yesterday morning. Wayne Daly of Farm Lawn Manor Farm in Lehinamore and two boys who cannot be named appeared at Clonakilty District Court following the incident in Belgooley in West Cork. IT teams at Boston Scientific are continuing to investigate a global network outage affecting the company's operations. More than 7,000 people work for the medical device company in Ireland, including the Model Farm Road site. And running is as good as a nap if you're tired. New research from McGill University in Canada shows going for a jog or doing a short workout may be the best way to counter the effects of sleep deprivation. And those are the headlines. I'll have more 9.
7: We will keep things under review at the end of May.
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0: through the World Championship semi-finals after winning their heat. Fiona Murtough, Finta McCarthy, Ross Corrigan, Nathan Timoney, Imogen Magner and Natalie Long are also in action. Finally, in Gaelic games, and Kerry legends Maurice Fitzgerald and Dara O'Shea have taken up new roles with the country's underage teams. And that's the sport with Simply Suits.
1: It is indeed, Kelly Boo. Thank you very much. Poor old Dolly Parton, everybody. Oh my God. Very sad news. At 80 years young yesterday. Now, we didn't know this. I certainly didn't know this, but she had been battling cancer for quite some time.
2: Yeah, privately, I think. I don't know if she spoke too much about it, but yeah, sad.
1: Yeah, absolute icon. I mean, the amount of love coming in for her, I mean, tribute to her, obviously, would be every front page in the world of every newspaper.
2: Yeah.
0: And it's mad as well, like the flags going at half mast and the Empire State being pink and sparkly.
1: Are you serious? They've done that. Oh, that's so lovely.
0: Yeah, so that just shows kind of what impact she had on the world.
1: Yeah. One of her most famous quotes was, "I know I'm not dumb or blonde."
2: Oh, that's brilliant.
1: She did play the marquee. I want to know, anybody listening, did you see Dolly Parton playing the marquee? Because I don't know if this is one of those urban myths things, but she came out on stage and went, "Hello, Kansas." Somebody hadn't changed the teleprompter, you know, the introduction bit.
2: So she just read what was there.
1: In front of her.
2: You know?
1: How bad.
0: Kansas and Corks. Same thing, you know?
1: Same thing. She spoke in interviews about the reason that she dresses the way she did. You know, that big hair and the lipstick.
3: That's right. And the most beautiful woman I had ever seen in my life lived. We didn't go to town that much, but when I would go to see her because she had these long red fingernails. She wore bright lipstick. She had peroxide blonde hair, wore tight clothes, short. And I thought she was the most beautiful thing I had ever seen. And my mother said, "Oh, she's just trash. She's just a tramp." And I thought, that's what I want to be when I grow up.
1: Interesting things about Dolly was she opened up her own thing called Dollywood in 1986. Yeah. She had this 160-acre theme park located in the foothills of the Great Smoky Mountains of Tennessee. And it was her own Disneyland. It was Dollyland.
2: Yeah.
1: Where people could go, and I'm sure there was loads of memorabilia, but she had like roller coasters and all
2: it's
1: these
2: amazing,
1: brilliant stuff. She couldn't read sheet music.
2: Oh.
1: And she could play the guitar, the banjo, the piano, the fiddle, but she could never read. Yeah, she played all her music by ear.
2: So she had an ear for music,
1: And spoke then on The Late Late Show many years ago about her Irish connections.
3: What a nice crowd.
4: I reckon they like you.
3: Well, I hope they do. I've been looking so forward to coming to Ireland.
4: I read somewhere you've got some Irish blood in your veins.
3: Yes, my dad is Irish, Scottish. And I grew up with all that music that they brought to the Appalachian Mountains all those many years ago. And so that's the music of my heart. And I've been doing a lot of that lately.
1: There you go, a Holy Communion version of Pat Kenny there.
5: Hello, Dolly.
0: There's a video of her singing Coat of Many Colours in a pub in Dingle as well.
2: That's
0: and she
2: right.
0: called it Dinglewood.
1: Dinglewood. Wow. Like was this the Paddy O'Shea moment where she got Paddy O'Shea's
2: that's
1: jersey?
2: That's exactly it, yeah.
1: All right, have a listen.
3: He might want to know that I have that jersey in a frame hanging in my basement, which is my recreation room where I have my games and all that. And everybody asks about that big green jersey, you know, white and green jersey there. And so I'm very, very proud of that. I kept it. And when I brought it home, I put that up on the wall and it's been there ever since.
1: Amazing.
2: Paddy O'Shea's jersey, I love it.
1: She had the Imagination Library, which she's gave away millions of books to kids, disadvantaged kids all over the world, including here in Cork. There was a big connection to her trip to Cork. And I think, was it like 3,000 books were given out here
2: in
1: Cork alone?
2: Yeah.
1: I mean, an icon. Kelly, she would have been a billionaire only for the fact that she gave away most of her money.
0: I know, it's mental, isn't it?
1: Yeah.
0: She's just... her legacy
1: will
0: run on forever.
1: So very sad news. And you know, when these icons are gone, they're gone. But number one on all Spotify playlists she will be across today, I would imagine, as people check in with their favourite Dolly songs. But more on that coming up on Neil's show just after 9 o'clock this morning. Mick is taking care of business. But rest in peace, Dolly Parton. What an icon.
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0: Cork's Breakfast Show. You're waking up to Red FM. Somber's new tune. It's brilliant. It's My Body Isn't Ready. It's 8:45 in the morning. Would you like to go skiing? Off to the French Alps with Top Flight. We've a brand new route from Cork Airport. Straight out to France. Bye. And if you want to go, first time skiers, you're going to absolutely love it. We've got a holiday of a lifetime for you.
1: Yeah.
0: Something that you will never forget. And you get to bring your three besties with you. Our little family, whatever combo you want. Return flights from Cork to France. We're going to fly you out there. You get return transfers between the airport and the resort accommodation in the beautiful, gorgeous resort of Le Rosière.
1: Oh, very good.
0: 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And for the first time, Cork and Munster skiers can fly direct from Cork to France with Top Flight. I gave you a little sentence that you needed to translate for me. I gave it to you in English. And it was, I buy you chips, that means I love you. You got to hit me back with your French translation on a voice note or type it out and send it to us. Loads of superbly, perfectly copy and pasted.
1: Yeah, yeah. Google translates.
0: Good type outs. Yeah, I'm loving them.
2: S-A-J chips. I love ya. J.S.A.J. Chips. I love ya.
0: I love you too, kid.
3: Bonjour, mon sévère. Je m'appelle James et j'habite à Cork.
1: Brilliant.
0: The Cork French hybrid is a thing of beauty.
3: Bonjour, mon sévère. Je m'appelle James et j'habite à Cork. J'ai tenu des chips. Mon CV, mon capitaine.
0: Put some onions around his neck. Beautiful. All right.
4: Shea de sheep, shea sheeps.
0: All right, what's going on here?
4: Shea de sheep, shea sheeps.
1: Shea de sheeps to sheeps.
0: I mean, he sounds like a style council song. Listen.
4: Shea de sheep, shea sheeps.
0: It's practically the same thing.
4: Shea de sheep, shea sheeps.
0: Shouting en français. More of these.
5: It's a shade of chips, you naughty French people. From Lorna Devon in Baltimore.
0: Okay, thanks for that. That was a bit of everything in there. Thank you.
5: Yeah, shitty de chips.
1: It's brilliant.
0: David, this was the Pink Panther.
5: Yetta, shitty, de chips.
0: Without doubt. That's what I'm looking for. Get him into us over the break, and one of you just randomly will be picked from all the entries. You'll be our daily qualifier. Well, thanks to topflight.ie, I want to get you from Cork to the French Alps.
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0: Okay, car sale is moving good. If you're making your way down to the Bloomfield, there's no issues on the N40. The Southlink inbound is in good shape. North Ring Road, no problems there, and it's moving really well on the Lower Glanmire Road. Speed vans are out in full force across Cork again. Flash for cash at Inishannon Village and by the Stag on the Matter Road. Slow it down. That was from earlier, but no matter where you are, check your speed and take it easy on the roads this morning, okay? We are getting busier with most schools dipping their toe and getting the kids back tomorrow morning and Friday, and then from next week it is back. Just enjoy this, enjoy these quieter roads, because I'm telling you, in the next few days and possibly from next week on, we will be back to normal and back to crazy traffic in the morning. 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

0: 5 to 9, Cork's Breakfast Show. You're waking up to Red FM, and that is the weekend. Good morning, Jenny Walsh.
1: Hello, how are you?
0: Hello, Jenny. Jenny, she didn't even do French in school. No. What did you do?
1: I did German in school.
2: I did German as well, Jenny.
0: Oh, God. Well, I can't...
1: No way!
0: I can't send you skiing in Germany, unfortunately.
2: I can try and speak to her in German, though.
1: I can use Google Translate anyway.
0: Okay, all right.
2: Okay,
0: say something. Let's go for it here. Okay.
2: Entschuldigung, wie komme ich am besten zum Bahnhof, bitte?
0: Is that I'd like to go to the pub for a pint of bitter?
2: Close.
0: No.
2: The train station. Excuse me.
1: Entschuldigung, is that attention?
2: Entschuldigung means excuse me. Yeah.
0: Is it not?
2: Entschuldigung, that means excuse me.
0: Lads, can we go to the French Alps, please, if you don't mind?
2: Sorry.
0: Top Flight are paying a lot of money for these mentions.
2: Sorry, Top Flight. Go on, so.
0: My first French lesson was zig and zag, actually.
2: Oh.
0: Yeah.
2: They speak French?
0: Oui, le centre de Georges Pompidou. Jenny's here. Jenny, you're qualifying for the final. Congratulations.
1: Oh, my God, I can't believe it.
2: That's great.
0: You hit me with the superb translation for what I gave you, which is, you know, I buy you chips, that means I love you. Have a listen.
3: Je t'achète des chips, ça veut dire que je t'aime.
0: Superb.
2: Amazing.
0: Okay, best of luck. It could be you and three of your besties going skiing in France to the French Alps with thanks to topflight.ie. You're in the final for Friday. Jenny Walsh, thank you so much.
2: Well done, Jenny.
0: Bye, love Jenny.
1: Thanks so much.
0: Take it easy. Light that candle, all right? 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
2: Yes.
0: For the first time, Cork and Munster skiers can fly direct from Cork to France with Top Flight. 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The Neil Prendible Show is on the way. 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Au revoir.
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18: Good morning, I'm Kelly Murphy. Dolly Parton's been remembered as a bright, shining star with an everlasting legacy following her death at the age of 80. Her decades-long career, which produced hits including 9 to 5 and Jolene, went beyond music and acting as she launched a free program to gift books to children. That's seen more than 200,000 books delivered to children in Ireland. In 2006, before playing gigs in Cork, Dublin and Belfast, Dolly spoke about being blessed with her career.
19: I guess I have just kind of a big old personality and a big old heart, and I just love people and I love getting out there, and I think people tend to think that I enjoy it a lot and they seem to want to help me out, and I appreciate it for that. I'm just glad I've got to do that. I have been blessed because it's not everybody that gets to do so many things.
18: Two 14-year-olds and a 19-year-old have appeared in court in relation to an incident in which a stolen BMW rammed a Garda car after officers tried to stop it in the early hours of yesterday morning. Wayne Daly of Farm Lawn, Manor Farm in Lehinamore, and two boys who cannot be named appeared at Clonakilty District Court following the incident in Belgooley in West Cork. Jamie O'Hara has more for Red FM News.
20: All three youths were charged with allowing themselves to be carried in a stolen vehicle and knowing it to be stolen. Gardaí did not object to bail for the two 14-year-olds who will appear before the court again in September. Gardaí objected to bail for Wayne Daly due to what they said was the seriousness of the charge and said they believed he would engage in similar behaviour if released. Speaking during his bail application, Mr. Daly said, "Nothing like this is ever going to happen again. I don't want to be going down this road no more." He also told the court he had secured a job a few weeks ago. Judge Brendan O'Reilly remanded him in custody with consent to bail. He's due before the court again on Thursday.
18: IT teams at Boston Scientific are continuing to investigate a global network outage affecting the company's operations. More than 7,000 people work for the medical device company in Ireland, including at the Model Farm Road site. Cybersecurity expert Pat Larkin from Echo says investigators will be working to establish whether the problem is technical, accidental or security related.
21: If it does involve a cyber attack, and again, there's no indication that it does, it is obviously trying to isolate and get the cyber attackers off the network and out of the environment and get the environment restored safely and get, you know, full production and services back as quickly as possible.
18: Spanish police are investigating the deaths of an Irish couple at a coastal resort near Valencia. The couple, aged 45 and 50, were discovered at a rented property in the town of Calera yesterday. Their bodies were found by their two children, aged 14 and 15. The Garda Civil says there are no initial indications the couple died violently, but an investigation is ongoing. Thousands of students will be offered college places today as CEO offers are released at 2 o'clock. It's the first year of a number of new courses, including the new veterinary medicine degrees at SCTU and ATU and medicine in UL. These students at Claustacullam in Ballincollig told Red FM News what courses they have their sights set on.
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23: Sport, exercise and sciences in UL. Well, obviously, if the points come down a small bit. Air, hopefully I get it.
24: I'm hopefully doing BIS in UCC. Yeah, it's just a very broad and interesting course.
18: And running is as good as a nap if you're tired. New research from McGill University in Canada shows going for a jog or doing a short workout may be the best way to counter the effects of sleep deprivation. And that's the latest news this hour.
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18: Starting with soccer, and Celtic will play in the Europa League after a dramatic collapse against LASK. Celtic had a 4-goal lead from the first leg but lost 5-1 in Austria last night. That meant the tie finished 5-4 in aggregate, with Celtic going out of the Champions League. Callum McGregor scored Celtic's only goal. Troy Parrott made his debut for Real Betis, coming off the bench in their 1-0 away win away to Valencia. In the English League Cup, Josh Honahan set up a goal on his debut for Lincoln City, while Mason Mina made his first start as they beat Blackpool 4-1. There are also wins for Ipswich, Coventry, Leeds and Brentford. Tonight, Newcastle face West Brom, Bradford take on Burnley and Tottenham host Charlton. Everton travel to Preston at 8 o'clock. Rowing and Rochestown's Mags Cremin, along with Zoe Hyde, are through to the World Rowing Championship semi-finals after winning their heat. Fiona Murtaugh and Skibbereen's Fintan McCarthy are also in action in the single sculls, while Ross Corrigan and Nathan Timoney are at race in the men's pair. Killavullen's Imogen Magner and Cove's Natalie Long compete in the women's pair semi-final. Finally, in Gaelic games, and two Kerry legends have taken up roles in the county's underage setup. Maurice Fitzgerald will join the Kerry Miners as a selector, while Dara O'Shea will work with the county's under-20s. And that's the sport with Simply Suits.
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0: With Casey's Furniture, the incredible summer event is now on. 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Casey's.ie.
1: It's going to be mild this morning, but it is rather dull and very damp too. Some patchy rain will continue. Sunny spells, though, will gradually break through, with some well-scattered showers occurring locally heavy and thundery later on. Humid, with highest temperatures of 19 to 23 degrees in mostly light east to southeast breezes. Now tonight, any lingering thundery showers are going to clear early tonight, and we'll have mostly dry weather through the night. However, as like this morning, we'll have some areas of mist and fog. Mild and humid overnight, with temperatures not falling below 12 to 16 degrees. We'll have mostly light to northeast variable breezes. And towards morning, once again, rain will begin to feed into the south of the county. Thursday is going to start off dry in many areas. Rain across the south and along the coasts will slowly extend to eastern and southern counties. It's going to be heavy at time, with a chance of thunderstorms and the potential for some surface flooding. So watch out for those heavy downpours, short though they might be. Drier and warmer tomorrow across north of Cork, with highest temperatures 18 to 23 degrees, with mostly light northeast or variable breezes.
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1: 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Mick Mulcahy in for Neil for a couple of weeks. And we'll kick off as we always do with the morning papers. Now, safe to say there are two topics covering much of the morning papers today. That is the approval yesterday, shortly after we went off air, by the HSC of Sky Claris as a drug to assist those suffering from Friedreich's ataxia. That's one of the big stories today. And of course, hugely covered is the passing of the Queen of Country, Dolly Parton. So we'll start with the Friedreich's ataxia, then get to Dolly and look at the other papers. I feel like a ton weight has been lifted off me, said Cork father Craig Cody, counting the days now until he can get his hands on Sky Claris. the drug that the HSE has finally said it will reimburse for Friedrich's ataxia sufferers, such as his son, Paddy. Now, I won't dwell on this too long because we will be talking to Craig at around 9:30 or so. But Mr. Cody, of course, lost his younger son, Rory, to the same disease last September, and 6 months ago made a call to the Neil Prendeville show. 6 months this has taken, where the issue was first highlighted and grew and became a national issue with protests and march and shows of support all over the country up to last weekend. And the company Biogen, which manufactures the drug we reported yesterday, had made another offer to the HSE. This puts it in one way, I suppose, it allows the 200, and if there are more, perhaps, to be treated on a longer term than on a highly financial one. You'll say that finance shouldn't matter here, but with taxpayers' money, we would hope that a good deal has been done. I know they do deals and have done deals and have had Skyclarys approved in many other European countries, but I'm sure their own health executives in those countries would have fought for the best price. And that will hopefully make it available. We had some suspicion that it's not just 200 who could be suffering this, but a greater number. Mr. Cody said the HSE's decision to fund was a huge relief to him, his son, and the other 200 or so verified sufferers in Ireland. He admitted he'd been sceptical in recent days that the HSE senior management team would overturn the recommendation of its drugs group, which had advised against funding Skyclarys earlier this month, last month really, wasn't it? I wasn't hopeful over the last 2 weeks because it's so rare that the HSE management goes against the advice of the drugs group. He's right there. I think the last time that happened was in 2019. But the final push was something I had to do. The last 7 to 10 days, people got behind it and we gave it the best push we could. I wasn't hopeful because it's not often it's done, but I felt hope yesterday when Rare Disease Ireland came out. He's exhausted, he says, and hopefully it won't be too long to get the drugs into our hands. Health Minister Jennifer Carroll McNeill yesterday said she had asked the HSE and Biogen to begin work immediately on rolling out Skyclarys. These people have waited enough, I guess. She said it's an important day in the world where their disease brings far too much uncertainty. She also said, though I know the statutory process through which these decisions are made is complex, it's important that politics and politicians allow the space for science to be the decision maker. Was it science or was it cost? Referring to the public campaign for reimbursement, she said, I'm grateful to the patients who have so carefully articulated their lived experience. I'm also grateful to the many clinicians who provided the HSE's senior management team with their expertise and advice to make their decision today. I'm reading this from the front of the Examiner. Taoiseach Micheál Martin welcomed the decision by the HSE to recommend the use of Skyclarys, saying, I wish to pay tribute to all those living with Friedrich's ataxia and their families who have endured so much. I thank them for their engagement and their advocacy, the Taoiseach said yesterday. He also said, tellingly, the Minister for Health and the government will now work to support implementation of the HSE's recommendation as quickly as possible. That's from the front of the Examiner this morning. As I said, I won't dwell too much in it in the newspaper review because we will be speaking to Craig Cody very, very shortly. The other big story, of course, is the passing of the Queen of Country. Born in 1946, dying in 2026 at 80 years of age. A nice picture on the front of the Examiner taken by David Redfern 50 years ago of Dolly Parton performing on stage in 1976. We will always love you, Dolly, says the star, as tributes are paid to the superstar. Dolly Parton dying aged 80 after a lengthy health battle with her nephew, saying the country icon opened doors for generations of singers. Big Irish connections as well. Of course, she has often spoken about her Scots-Irish roots, attributing her Appalachian storytelling style to the traditional folk songs brought across the Atlantic by early immigrants. And of course, don't forget, as large as her musical legacy is and will be, she will be forever remembered for her charity, the Imagination Library, which was dedicated to her father, recognised by him before his passing as what he considered her greatest legacy, and which has helped even Irish children. Well, it's helped children globally. There are millions, and I think it's about 30 million books have been given out for free by Dolly, who recognised that as smart as her father was, He really could not read. So she took the illiteracy baton, if you like, and used her considerable earnings in a philanthropic style to start the Imagination Library. We'll speak about that a little later on the programme as well. She launched that in 1995. In 2019, by the way, Ireland officially became the fifth country in the world to adopt the Imagination Library. So the US, Canada, the UK, Australia and Ireland. And lots of pictures in the papers today of Dolly singing in Pawdy Shay's pub in Ventry. The story goes she was driving on a holiday with her manager. Okay. And they came across Pawdy Shay's pub. Okay. And went in and regaled the attendees there with a beautiful song, A Coat of Many Colours. And that's all right. But coincidentally, two of the finest musicians in Ireland were sitting in there. Okay. I think there was a little bit more of a setup. It's an amazing video. If you haven't seen Dolly singing My Coat of Many Colours in Pawdy Shay's pub in Ventry, then get it on YouTube. And that incredible musician, Seamus Begley, wasn't involved so much, but Steve Cooney was absolutely brilliant in the backing. She turned around and said, I'm not sure if you know this song. And he said, oh, I know it. Don't worry. And he backed her to perfection. And that is a memory. Pawdy Shay, by the way, on the day gave her his unwashed All-Ireland medal-winning shirt. Dolly said, I hope there's still some sweat on it. And it was years later, before Pawdy's passing, he found out that it takes pride of place on the wall and framed in her main residence in Nashville. So Kerry, fond memories making the papers today. Irish fans of the Star spoke of their devastation as tributes were paid to her across the globe. Sinn Féin leader Mary Lou MacDonald said Dolly Parton's music and generosity will live on for generations. She sang with Margo O'Donnell, Daniel's brother. She had a huge admiration for the late Sinead O'Connor. And there's a Cork connection. As tenuous as it is, there is a very strong Cork connection. Because Maura O'Connell, the great Irish singer who lives in Nashville, has made her home there for many years, was in demand as a support and backing singer, Dolly returned the favour on a Maura O'Connell album. So Maura O'Connell sings Jimmy McCarthy from Wilton, Jimmy from Cork. She sings his song Bright Blue Rose. If you haven't heard that one, put it on. Maura's brilliant, but in just after the first intro verse, if you like, in comes very subtly on harmony Dolly Parton. So well worth looking at and listening to that one. A weight has been lifted is the Sky Clara story, with a picture of Craig Cody and his sons Pawdy on the right, who has Friedreich's ataxia, and Rory left on the left of the picture, who died of the condition. Mr. Cody campaigning, of course, for Sky Clara's to be funded by the HSE, and will speak to us on the programme very, very shortly. Now, there's been a call to reform the archaic pressure cooker CAO. Jess Casey reporting on the front of the Examiner again. This is it. This is big pressure day for the students, for the parents, for the teachers, who have all called for urgent reform of the, quote, archaic and anxiety-inducing, unquote, CAO point system, and for an end to its pressure cooker effect on education. It comes as thousands of college place students are due to be issued college place offers are due to be issued to students across the country today. Round one offers being available through the CAO from 2 o'clock today. Random selection, where places on a course are awarded through a lottery, is expected to feature in some popular courses again this year. Its use has been more frequent in recent years amid Leaving Cert grade inflation, which came about during the COVID era, of course, and has led to cases where students missed out on their preferred courses despite receiving the top marks available. So round one offers are issued. They'll be issued today. The Irish Second Level Students Union, the National Parents Council, the Teachers Union of Ireland, the National Association of Principals and Deputy Principals, and the Children's Rights Alliance are issuing a joint call for urgent reform of the CAO point system. More on that later, but there's been a call to reform what's called the archaic pressure cooker of the CEO. And staying with students, and you'll have heard our news team reporting on this yesterday, incoming students warned over fake ads and money mule offers. Back to the Examiner for this one. Gráinne Ní Hé reporting that students are being warned there is no such thing as cheap accommodation, as people were urged not to fall for fake rental offers ahead of the coming academic year. An Garda Síochána has warned that €410,000 has been stolen through accommodation scams in the first 7 months of the year. 230 reports of such scams before the peak autumn season as students return to college. They are also warning teenagers and young adults that there's no easy money to be made from becoming money mules. Now, being a money mule, it doesn't mean carrying a wad of cash through an airport or anything like that, though it can, I suppose. It means allowing monies to be transferred into your bank account in exchange for you taking some expenses and keeping it for yourself. A little bit of easy work, but about 9.4 million has been laundered through money mule accounts in the year to June 2025. The Gardaí warning is becoming a more common issue across Ireland. It can be as simple as one student saying to another in his class or her class, he's after buying X, Y and Z out of this easy money. And then, of course, the temptation is there. Unknown to that student, he may recruit another student into becoming a money mule. And Detective Sergeant Niall Smith said, in the south of the country, a particular recruiter was in there recruiting one money mule, and the money mule recruited all around them. And there was 18 to 20 people in one class that was linked into it and that were using their accounts as money mules. It's common, and we are seeing it increasing as we are with all fraud. So incoming students warned over two things. Beware of fake ads for accommodation, and beware of easy money to be made by becoming a money mule. It is also, of course, against the law. In The Examiner again, finally, from The Examiner, three teens have been given bail after travelling in a stolen BMW. Three people have appeared before Clonakilty District Court, charged over an incident in which a stolen BMW was stopped near Ballinhasig in the early hours of yesterday. There were two 14-year-old boys, they cannot be named due to their ages, and a 19-year-old, Wayne Daly of Lehanamore. They're charged with allowing themselves to be carried in a vehicle taken without the owner's consent or lawful authority, contrary to the Road Traffic Act 1961. Judge Brendan O'Reilly told the parents present he was required to state the boys under 18 were presumed innocent, as they were not legally represented in court. They were at a disadvantage. Both had previously consulted solicitors and applied for bail, which Gardaí did not object. Neither had previous convictions. Bail was granted on their own €100 cash bonds, subject to conditions including they live at their home address, attend school, sign on daily at a local Garda station, observe a 10 p.m. to 6 a.m. curfew, remain contactable by phone, stay out of West Cork, and be of good behaviour. More details on the front of The Examiner. To The Independent, Gardaí are apparently stretched to the limit, as Trump and EU events could push the overtime bill, ultimately paid, of course, by the taxpayer, past €200 million. Chaotic management of Garda overtime has resulted in payments jumping 43% since the start of the decade to at least €200 million a year. And the bill is set to increase as the thin blue line is stretched to its absolute limit as a result of Ireland's EU presidency and the visit of US President Donald Trump. Garda representatives and the opposition have warned. More in The Independent. If you're electric picnicking, you're being advised to be sensible and pack for sun and rain. Electric picnic goers are being warned to prepare for a mixed spell of weather this weekend, with rain and showers expected through the festival. Revelers are being advised to be sensible with their clothing choices, making sure to pack essentials such as raincoats, sensible footwear and warm clothing, or at night for nighttime, as temperatures are expected to drop. This one not making the papers, just breaking online, and refer to the Journal here online. Police are investigating after an Irish couple were found dead by their children in Spain. The bodies of an Irish couple were found in a jacuzzi at a house in a Spanish coastal resort on Tuesday. Their two teenage children discovered the bodies in the hot tub at their rented house in Colera in Valencia. The Valencia Guardia Civil confirmed the discovery of the bodies in a statement provided to the Journal, saying the bodies of an Irish couple aged 45 and 50 were found yesterday, discovered by their children age just 14 and 15. Foul play has initially been ruled out, but I guess an investigation continues there. Finally, and on a lighter note, if you've ever stepped on one, of course you won't, you'd be grimacing, not smiling, but Lego have scored with their footy set pieces. Things have really clicked into place for Lego as the toy firm has announced record half sales helped by a build-it-yourself World Cup trophy. Lego chief executive Niels B. Christiansen said, "We're very pleased with our strong start to 2026 and the excitement we see for the Lego brand." That guy, Niels B. Christiansen, is very much like Steve Jobs. When he came to Lego, it was a company in crisis, in dire crisis. And very much as Steve Jobs did, he stripped out the product offering and basically brought it back down to basic bricks and then rebuilt the offer from there. But he's done well. The collection has helped Danish toy maker Lego sales jump by a fifth. These are the sales of Lego in the first 6 months of this year. 5.6 billion euro, with profits up 22% to 1.5 billion euro. Look him up. He's a fascinating character. Lego chief executive Niels B. Christiansen.
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1: 9:30, good morning from the Neil Prendeville Show. This is Mick Mulcahy, and it should be really Neil who is welcoming our next guest on the programme. Craig Cody, good morning.
33: Good morning, Mick. How are you doing?
1: I'm good. I feel Neil should be here. You started this journey with him 6 months ago. You started the media journey anyway. It's come to ultimate fruition. I would imagine you're like a man who's just finished a marathon. You're exhausted, but you're delighted.
33: Exactly. Exactly, you just said it there yourself. Look, you're just constantly on drilling through this campaign, trying to keep everyone updated and everyone interested. Obviously, you know, keep the pressure on, because it's down to the people of Ireland that, you know, I think pushed this drug through. And yeah, look, 6 months ago, I think it was a Wednesday or Thursday. There was Neil was talking to this other lady that she had on air, and something similar. And whatever way, it just hit me to say, you know, Craig, you actually need to do something with about this guy Clara's drug, because there was a campaign going on there. I only realised after, but I guess look, it only got so far, and. Yeah, that day when I went down to with Neil Prendival, it just exploded, and I'm so grateful to Neil from he just kept it going, and God, yeah, I'm just exhausted, and when you do come down from the adrenaline, I'm just flat, to be honest.
1: Yeah, I remember listening to you on air the time that the first decision was coming. Was pending, and how absolutely crushed you were when that was a no. There's a bit of sort of a statutory process that's going on here. And maybe I'll ask our next guest, Paddy O'Sullivan, to comment on that. But it's been a hell of a 6 months for you.
33: It's horrific. Horrific. Look, we didn't get a chance to grieve properly with Rory. And when the school phoned me where Paddy was, that look, he's the fatigue is setting in, which is one of the parts of with Friedreich's ataxia. I felt I had to do something, and nobody should be going on here to basically sell their soul and to beg for a life changing drug. And look, I had to do it. And we got a great result yesterday. They're giving us the drug. So yeah, sorry, Mick. I'm just exhausted, and my brain is just absolutely.
1: I understand. You're a man who's been carrying a lot. Can I ask how is Della? Because I know she's in a care home in Dublin, leaving you to look after the fort, as it were. How's she doing?
33: She's not doing very well, to be honest. She's grieving in her own way. And it's with her disease, Huntington's disease. It's one of the worst diseases you can actually get. And it's when Rory did pass, we had to bring Rory up to Dublin for her mum to have their own little ceremony, because unfortunately they couldn't let her out.
1: Yeah.
33: For the removal and funeral, and that was really hard. You know, everything has been a battle since little Rory passed away, where you should be just at home grieving in peace.
1: I'm sure Paddy is going through his own grief. Can I ask if it's not too personal? Did

0: loving home. You know, Della was working, I was working. Lovely house in the countryside. The boys were going to the country school. We just done everything right as a family would do, and just overnight, it just went.
1: Mm-hmm.
0: You know, so that's how quickly things can change in a family home. You know, overnight, and I just don't want anyone. And I just please God, like this, the government will change this legislation with the HSC. You know, I don't want another family 6 months down the road to go on air to beg for another drug. You know, it's just not right. And look, Paddy had to do it last week himself. He went on social media. It was just the last straw that we had, because 2 weeks ago, the drug committee said no, we're not doing it. And look, it was the final push, and we had to put everything we could into it. And we did. We got the results yesterday when the Minister for Health phoned me to give me the great news before I'm in public. So it's time now to step back from all this, and just, you know, we just need to grieve now in peace for Rory, because we haven't done that. It's just horrific.
1: Stay with me if you can, Craig.
0: Yeah, sure.
1: I know you're exhausted. One of your ardent supporters from the very beginning was Fianna Fáil TD Padraig O'Sullivan. Morning, Padraig.
2: Morning, Craig and Nick.
1: You've been involved in this from the very outset. Can you, as a politician, can you explain any of the statutory process that, even though successful in the end, caused Craig and the family and 200 other sufferers and their families to wait 6 months?
2: Look, it's hard to legitimise this. The fact is, the 2013 Health Act, and I've been critical of it for the 6 years I've been up in Dublin, Nick, needs a radical overhaul. It places drug reimbursement firmly in the hands of the health service, removed from politicians, but ultimately at the late stage, I suppose, when it comes to the team, which it did yesterday, they can independently look at the different mechanisms that have already assessed the drug and make up their own independent decision, and thank God they did that yesterday. And I'll be honest with you, a lot of that was largely down to the campaign that was led by Craig and other advocates. And like I cast my mind back when Craig's not a constituent of mine, and but I heard his interview on Neil Prendeville 6 or 7 months ago, whatever it was, and like as a father, listening to another father like that on the phone, it hit me. It impacted me, so I reached out to him at that point, because I was doing a lot of work on rare diseases anyway, and have been for some time, and I said, look, see what we can do and see if we can help. And I'm glad I did, because I'll be straight with you, it's not taken away from any other advocate or any other patient in this campaign. There's been so many very good, effective communicators and campaigners up and down the country. But I do think that Craig's story was a spark, and I think it captured the national mood, and it definitely lit a fire, gave this movement a lift. The movement was already going, as Craig said there, but it, you know, it was struggling really to break it into that national kind of story. And then we got on prime time, and then Craig, as I said, came to the Fianna Fáil party, and with Aoife Quinn and Helen Kearney and a girl called Una Ennis, who was actually campaigning on a different drug at the time for her children, which was also approved subsequently. And the thing just took off because of the testimonies those people, you know, gave to us and to the public.
1: Okay, and if there's any silver lining to the 6 months delay, could it be that there is now, perhaps through the generosity of Biogen and the hammering out of a good deal, shall we say, with the HSC, that there is now an extended period for which this will be available, and may even cover more people than the 200 that are, you know, visibly or verifiably affected. That whatever price was secured, and I don't know what it is, will make this drug at least acceptable to those who don't even know they have Friedreich's ataxia yet.
2: Yeah, well, my understanding, it'll be made available to all Friedreich's ataxia sufferers. And I was talking to somebody in the health service yesterday, and they're hoping that this will be available as quickly as the Juvenistat drug was available for people with Duchenne muscular dystrophy a couple of months ago. So you're talking hopefully only possibly 2, maybe 3 weeks.
1: Okay, so there's some positive leaks, by the way, coming through to us that there's money already.

0: Put aside for this, that the pressure's coming on from the powers that be, from Micheál Martin and Jennifer Carol McNeill, get this expedited as quickly as possible. Can you confirm any of that?
1: Oh, well, I know the money is available. I rang Craig yesterday morning. Look, you hear a lot of rumours politically and you're just fearful of saying anything publicly. But The money is there for this. It's been, ring-fenced for it. So now it's in case of getting drugs to patients, and they probably, can only speculate, it'll probably be done through their consultants, as you said earlier. That'll take a bit of a lead in time, but we need to get that done as expeditiously as possible. And as I said, the previous drug was 2 to 3 weeks, so I'm hoping that's all this will take, because the patients deserve it. As you said, Craig is physically drained. Look, we've spoken quite a lot over the last few weeks and months, and look, the man needs a break. His campaigning, his advocacy was relentless, and it was difficult. It was difficult for everybody involved. But, when you're out there in the public eye, as evidently as he was, it has taken its toll. It's drained him.
0: Mm-hmm. Is it still the case, though, that if somebody comes up with XYZ disease and campaigns for it, that they're going to have to go public and get public opinion and sway political opinion to affect the change in the hierarchy of the HSE for approval? Is that what needs to be overhauled?
1: Well, look, today is the day for the patients and the advocates. I'd gladly come on if you want me to bore you with how restrictive and stringent and inflexible the legislation is. We've done it with Neil before. The reality is less than 40% of these new drugs will be approved in Ireland that are approved more widespread in Europe. That's just the system we have. It's not good enough, but it needs an overhaul. There is a review underway at the moment. I would just plead with people that have interest in this area now, that have seen the testimonies and heard the people, to stick with it, because that review will be published early next year, I believe. And if that doesn't give us the radical overhaul the necessary legislation to improve the experience of patients going through this process, then it won't be fit for purpose. So I'm just asking people to stick with it that have an interest in it.
0: Okay. How did Paddy take the news yesterday, Craig? Is he proud of you?
2: He is. Look, as I was saying, he wasn't happy at the start of the campaign that I was going on here to basically, going out there with your family story, because it's just a horrific story what we've been through. And we were, 2 weeks ago, when the drug committee did say, unfortunately, they weren't going to reimburse us. Look, he had a face, and he just cried the day that he saw little Rory no longer with us. And then yesterday, after speaking to the Minister for Health, I just ran out to his room, and it just gave us a little bit of hope to this house again, because unfortunately we just been through. This house just it's not a happy house for the last couple of years for what was going on. He was delighted. He's so happy, and he gave me a big hug and he said, "Thank you, Daddy."
0: Fantastic. You've both worked so hard. Padraig, thank you for your advocacy. It's been pretty much across the political divide that the heart. I mean, most of your colleagues are parents, Paddy, right?
1: Yeah. Look, I point back to when Craig came in with Aoife Quinn, Helen Kearney and Una Ennis into the Fianna Fáil Parliamentary Party room. Like, it was ordinarily, our parliamentary party meetings would be, sporadically attended, definitely by senior ministers, but 5 of the 6 senior ministers attended. To a man and a woman, people were emotionally moved by what they heard from all those patients. And as I said, I just think Craig's testimony, it's father fighting for his son's life, and I don't want to be melodramatic about it, that's what this was like. And I'd like to think that, if any of us were in the same position, we'd fight as relentlessly as Craig for Paddy. And look, please God, that politicians, including myself, can actually get meaningful change. That's what we're in it for. I was genuinely overwhelmed yesterday. You have so many days in politics that are bad days, so many days where people are critical of you and, tearing lumps out of you. But yesterday was one of those days I genuinely kind of said, Craig, the patients, we all did something positive and it made it worthwhile, so I just hope it's followed, as I said, Nick, I'll repeat myself, with meaningful reform, because we make all these drugs here. We're the biggest manufacturer of drugs in the world, and it's just cruel and inhumane when we're shipping them everywhere else and they're not available to our own people here. I think that's something that needs to be radically looked at, whether it can be built into taxation, corporation tax take, you name it. I think we need to be innovative in how we fund these drugs, because they are expensive. But if they're being met here, we should get some kind of first dibs, preferential treatment, whatever you want to put on us. There should be a case for Ireland as the main manufacturer having a better ecosystem to provide the drugs to patients.
0: Okay, maybe a tax break for the manufacturer could be in line there. I imagine yesterday, Paddy, was a day you said, you know something, this is why I got into public service.
1: Yeah, well, look, the sunny days you do genuinely question yourself, like, if this didn't go over the lines, you know, you would actually be, like, I look, long before Craig and the Friedreich's ataxia patients came along, I've been working on rare diseases for 6 years, and it's gone below the radar. Very few people talk about it because you've got such small cohorts of patients. And for the reasons I've already outlined, just took off because of the personal testimonies. But this is my, I think, fourth campaign trying to get a different drug. I was involved with Teresa Costello, who Craig has gotten to know well over the last few months as well. And her campaign, which is Innistat, you know, and it is life-changing for those few hundred people. And it does make it worthwhile, you know, to see. I won't even say that people are overjoyed. I don't want to emphasize it because it is a bittersweet victory, because people are still, you know, very sick with their own diseases. And it's kind of a bittersweet victory. But at the same time, you know, when you do get a small victory like that, you have to savor it. But I know that if the system isn't changed, Mick, I'm going to be here, which, as Craig said, yep, in 6 months' time with a different cohort of patients.
0: And we'll be here. Listen, guys, I guess you take the wins when they come. Craig, not all heroes wear capes. Give Paddy a hug, give him our regards, and get some rest, will you?
2: For sure, I will. And look, Mick, I just want to thank the Red FM team, especially Neil Prendival, to listen to my story, and he really went 100% behind it. And look, everyone else out there, social media platforms that, you know, went with us and just kept it going, put the pressure on the HSC and the government. And yeah, look, thanks Red FM, been amazing, really appreciate it, thank you.
0: Thanks Craig Cody, regards to Paddy, and thank you Fianna Fáil TD Paddy O'Sullivan for coming on the Neil Prendival show this morning, albeit in Neil's absence. Thank you both.
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0: It's 10 to 10. Good morning from the Neil Prendeville Show. Morning, Siobhan.
15: Good morning, Nick. How are you?
0: I'm good. You were delighted?
15: Absolutely thrilled. The best news ever. But I would just like to wish all the 200 people, including my daughter Genevieve, who suffers from Friedreich's ataxia, the best of luck in the future. It was a hard fight to get the medication they rightly deserved. And Simon Harris and Micheál Martin should be ashamed of themselves, who did nothing to get this over the line. It was the sufferers of Friedreich's ataxia who fought this battle and should be so proud of themselves. Craig Cody and the rest of them were amazing, and your own station here was absolutely brilliant. And I just wish the best of luck to everyone. And I think if there's anyone out there, any holiday company that should offer Craig Cody and his son Paddy a holiday, they so deserve it.
0: Now there's a good idea. Let's see if any of the tour operators or travel agents or indeed airlines would do something like that for them.
15: So tired, and he and Paddy deserve a holiday.
0: Okay. Your daughter Genevieve is a sufferer. What will this mean for her?
15: This will mean the world to her, to be honest. It will slow down the process, and hopefully, because she's only a sufferer for 3 or 4 years, it might even reverse it, we're hoping. So as soon as we can get our hands on the drug, the better.
0: Yeah, and that timeline is within a week or two, I believe, is it?
15: I only heard that on the radio today, which is absolutely fantastic.
0: Okay, and I guess with such a very, very expensive commodity, this drug just won't be given to you to administer at home. It'll be done under the the expert confines of a hospital setting, will it?
15: To be honest, I don't know the ins and outs of now at the moment, but hopefully we will be able to get more information on that.
0: Okay, Genevieve's happy today?
15: Genevieve is very happy. She's sitting alongside me here smiling.
0: Good stuff. It's kind of sad that it took a media campaign to really get this ball rolling and steamroller over the bureaucracy in the end, as good as the result
15: Absolutely.
0: Was.
15: And I mean, to see the amount of people that were out protesting was just amazing. People power is so powerful.
0: It's growing in Ireland, you know. We're starting to become a little bit like the French.
15: And rightly so. We have to stand up for ourselves.
0: All right. Siobhan, thank you very much.
15: Thanks a million, Mick.
0: Cheers. Bye-bye. Best Liam Morrissey, good morning.
16: Bye-bye. Good morning, Mick. Thank you. And thank you to Red FM for doing so much in relation to this tragic situation that was brought about by what I would call ignorant people, selfish people. Fair dues to you and to Red FM. Am I delighted? I'm actually saddened. It should never have gone to this, Mick. One of them young people that was up there was 18 years of age, and 2 years ago he was playing hurling. If he had to get this at 16 years of age, it's in a capsule form. It's 50 milligrams of omeveloxone. That's what the actual drug is. They can get this in capsule form. If that young boy had to get that when he was 16 years of age, he wouldn't be in a wheelchair, Mick. That's a sad thing.
0: Yeah, I think, did we speak about this on Monday?
16: We did indeed, yes.
0: Yeah.
16: And you were saying there to that lady that was on there a second ago, I'm absolutely delighted for her and her daughter. But it's so, so sad, Mick, they had to go to this. It should never have. The people that made this original decision should be actually, it should be taken away, the whole thing, from responsibility in relation to human health. I was saying to you there that sadly our local, as in Kilkenny, Carlow, representative Jennifer Marine O'Connor, she went out and actually met the families of the people that were killed on the M9. But she never went out to meet that young that lady that you had on there earlier on. She never went out and this is a minister, a junior minister for health and wellbeing. Mick, it was so sad. It was to be honest with you, I'm ashamed. I'm ashamed that we, the Irish, we did this. We're supposed to be president of the EU, and we allowed this to develop to the way it is when the drug was actually available. It's available, Mick, for the last 20 years.
0: Liam, you raise a very, very important point there that I hadn't thought of, actually. You've got young people suffering here as young as 16, but you've got people in their 50s. Are they all going to be treated equally now when it comes to access to Sky Claris?
16: Well, with respect to the people in the advanced age, Mick, I'm afraid it's too far gone for some of these. It may not have these. It will slow down. It definitely will slow down. But sadly, I was just telling to the lady there before me, sadly, some of these people, it's not going to work to the effect it has. But the younger people, yes, there's great hope for them. I'm not so sure about it'll take them out of wheelchairs, but because one small thing we forgot about to mention is, I mentioned on your show that there's actually 15,000 people that are carrying this mutation gene.
0: We all carry the
16: FXN, but it's this mutation. The problem, Nick, is we've identified 200 now at the moment that are in serious of this Friedreich's ataxia. But Nick, next year it could be 400, the year after, because unless the young people that are going to start a family are genetically tested, we will never know. And what's sad more is that some of the people that have died in Ireland at a young age from alleged heart attack, they were never tested DNA to see what it had to do with Friedreich's ataxia. I firmly believe that some of the people in the power to be, the HSE and others, didn't want it to be Friedreich's ataxia, because then they'd have answers that they have to come up with. And they just ignored it. And I give you the example that 15,000 of the people that have it at the moment, a lot of them are being diagnosed with DMT, which is a genetic disorder, but it affects the feet and the hands. It doesn't go through the body, and it's not the same as Friedreich's ataxia whatsoever. But they've been wrongly diagnosed. Whether it is to save the health authority from spending money or what, I do not know.
0: Okay, very quickly, is there a test for Friedreich's ataxia?
16: Oh, absolutely, a DNA test, yes.
0: A DNA test.
16: It's to test the genetics. The bitch of chromosome, we have 46 chromosomes in our body, but the bitch one is this one called chromosome 9.
0: Okay, I think a lot more people will be maybe inquiring as to whether it's a strain that runs in their family now. Liam, as I said, we'll take the little wins when we get them. Thank you very much for coming on the programme twice in 1 week.
16: Thank you.
0: All right, thank you. Bye-bye.
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24: It's 10 o'clock. Good morning. I'm Emma O'Connell. A father from North Cork says he is breathing a sigh of relief that his son, who has Friedreich's ataxia, will now be able to access the drug Skyclarys. It comes after the HSE's senior management team approved reimbursement of the drug yesterday. Craig Cody from Liscriffin told the Neil Prendeville Show his son Paddy can now access the drug, which can help slow the progression of the same condition that his other son Rory died from.
25: We didn't get a chance to grieve properly with Rory, and when the school phone me where Paddy was, that look, he's the fatigue is setting in, which is one of the parts of with Friedreich's ataxia. I felt I had to do something, and look, we got a great result yesterday. They're giving us the drug.
24: Taylor Swift says a world without Dolly Parton doesn't feel possible, real or right, following her death at the age of 80. The country music star had been battling cancer when she passed away, surrounded by her loved ones. Dolly's Imagination Library has seen over 200,000 books donated to children in Ireland. In 2019, she reflected on her achievements.
26: I've been very proud of everything that I've accomplished to be, but I won't mind being known as the book lady, but I want to be known for my music as well, and to have left something great in the world that wasn't there before I came along.
24: Spanish police are investigating the deaths of an Irish couple at a coastal resort near Valencia. The couple, aged 45 and 50, were discovered at a rented property in the town of Calera yesterday. Their bodies were found by their two children, aged 14 and 15. The Guardia Civil says there are no initial indications that the couple died violently, but an investigation is ongoing. Smart glasses and other recording devices have been banned from Cork City Library. The new bylaw was introduced due to concerns the devices were recording people without their consent. These devices, such as Meta Smart Glasses, can now only be used when given permission by staff members or librarians. 15 babies have died in a fire in a hospital nursery in Pakistan. Reports suggest the blaze in Islamabad was triggered by a fault in the air conditioning systems. Officials say one child was rescued. Mohammed Sami says her newborn's among the victims.
27: I have a 3-day-old son. They say we have to save the adults first. We saved them. Why were they saving adults? They could have got out on foot. Why didn't they save the children first? They have no idea what they would do if one of their children was killed.
24: Thousands of students will be offered college places today as CAO offers are released at 2 o'clock. Round 1 offers come out at 2 p.m, with applicants finding out if they've been offered a place on the college course they want. These students at Cláiste de Chulam and Ballincollig told Red FM News what courses they have their sights set on.
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29: Sports, exercise and sciences in UL. Well, obviously, if the points come down a small bit. Air, hopefully I get it.
30: I'm hopefully doing BAS in UCC. Yeah, it's just a very broad and interesting course.
24: And finally, 2 in 5 people wake up on the wrong side of the bed at least once a week. However, Gen Z are more likely to feel grumpy in the morning, with 72% of under 30s waking up in a bad mood at least once a week. Almost 2/3 of people say the way they feel first thing often affects the rest of their day, according to the survey by Samsung Health. And that's the latest news this hour.
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24: Starting with soccer, Nathan Collins scored twice for Brentford as they booked their place in the third round of the English League Cup last night. Keith Andrews' side hammered Birmingham City 6-1. Josh Honohan and Mason Melia made debuts for Lincoln City in their 4-0 dismantling of Blackpool. Leeds, Coventry and Ipswich were among other winners last night. There are more second round ties down for decision tonight. There's a 7:45 start to Newcastle's hosting of West Brom, while Bradford take on Burnley, while Tottenham are at home to Charlton. Then at 8 o'clock, Everton make the trip to Preston North End. Troy Parrott came off the bench to make his debut for new club Real Betis in La Liga last night. They were 1-0 winners away to Valencia. Celtic boss Martin O'Neill says it's majorly disappointing to have blown a 4-goal advantage to lose 5-4 on aggregate to LASK in their Champions League playoff. The Scottish champions went into the match 3-0 up against their Austrian opponents, but fell to a 5-1 defeat on the night. O'Neill says it's a dark day for his side.
2: I would accept the responsibility that is down to me, regardless of whatever you think it might be. Whether it's tactics, whether it's a fitness, and from the position that we were in, we shouldn't even have been going into extra time.
24: And finally, in rowing, Rochestown's Mags Cremin, along with Zoe Hyde, are through to the World Rowing Championship semi-finals after winning their heat. Fiona Murtaugh and Skibbereen's Fintan McCarthy are also in action in the single sculls, while Ross Corrigan and Nathan Timoney race in the men's pair. Killavullen's Imogen Magner and Cove's Natalie Long compete in the women's pair semi-final. And that's the sport with Simply Suits.
0: Thanks, Emma.
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0: Well, unsettled weather is back after what can be regarded as a fine, fine summer. It's going to be mild this morning, but it's going to be dull and damp as well. There's going to be some patchy rain. While sunny spells will gradually break through, some well-scattered showers will occur. Locally heavy and thundery later. Humid with highest temperatures 19 to 23 degrees and mostly light east to southeast breezes. Any lingering thundery showers will clear early tonight with mostly dry weather following. However, some areas of mist and fog will set in. It's going to be mild overnight, 12 to 16 degrees. Rain again towards morning, feeding in up from the south. And Thursday is going to start off dry, however, in many areas. We will have some rain in areas, but other areas dry. But that rain then will slowly start to catch everybody across to the southern counties, really. Heavy at times tomorrow. Chance of thunderstorms tomorrow, so watch out for that. Potential for some surface flooding, so watch out for aquaplaning. If you're driving, slow down a little. Drier and warmer across the north of the county. Highest temperatures tomorrow, still up there on the mild side. 18 to 23 degrees. Mostly light northeast or variable breezes.
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0: 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And some texts on that number now. Mick, so Micheál Martin is after appearing again because the drug was given to those sick children. It was the families and those who protested put pressure on the HSE to fund the drug. The government had to fund drugs, says another texter, to save the lives of Irish citizens, to distract from billions of taxpayers' money being spent giving healthcare to immigrants who have no right to be in Ireland, their only motivation. So texts in Tony Dublin. Absolutely thrilled for you all, Craig, Paddy, and all the other victims of FA, Friedrich's ataxia. The whole country united to help you all across the line. God bless you all, says Eilish in Waterford. I'm following the story from the very beginning. I make the HSE didn't make this drug happen. It was Craig, the people of Ireland, and Biogen. So happy for Paddy and everyone living with Friedrich's ataxia. The HSE has to agree to this, Mick. Otherwise, there would have been mayhem across the country. All the credit is due to Craig, Red FM, Neil and the team, Biogen, and of course, the people of Ireland. The only sad part of this, Mick, is the people who've passed away or whose condition got worse over the last 2 years because of this unnecessary delay. So says Shell. That man should be awarded the Freedom of Cork after his campaign. Now, there's a thought. Thank you, Texter. Craig deserves enormous credit. I was delighted to hear the news yesterday. Sense prevailed. God bless him and his family. I'm so happy for that man and all the people who need it. Delighted for them all. Wonderful news for Craig and his lovely son. The government here want to realise it's the Irish people they represent and stop giving money to other countries. They're not our problem. And a couple more on the topic. Martin and Harris had nothing to do with this. They are the so-called government who ignored it over the years, and people have died and their condition has gotten worse because of this government, says Pat from Cork. And one more on the Friedrich's ataxia story. So, so happy for the Cody family. This text is festooned with love heart emojis. So happy for the Cody family today. At least they have a fighting chance now. I just adore you at Red FM. I just love the way you get on board with all the causes that shouldn't have to be fought for. But because of our government helping every other cause and neglecting our own, you're always the ones championing the cause. A million thanks to you all. Neil and the team, best radio station in Era by far, says Lisa in Castletown Road. Thank you for the kind thoughts, Lisa, and thank you for all the love hearts. A different topic on crime, this one in by text. When you do something wrong, like robbing cars or ramming Garda cars, there needs to be a strong deterrent. If someone is caught, they should be brought before a judge the next morning and, where appropriate, given a serious sentence, perhaps 5 to 7 years, rather than immediately being released on bail. Letting people back out on bail can send the wrong message. People are becoming increasingly frustrated with the system and feel that it has become a revolving door where offenders are arrested and then quickly released back onto the streets. If the prisons are full, that needs to be addressed too, rather than allowing the justice system to lose its deterrent effect. I take your point. Bail is a necessary part of the legal system, though, because it allows time before formal charges, I suppose, to prepare the book of evidence, or before a formal litigation to prepare the book of evidence. But I take your point in general. There's a couple of emails I meant to get to yesterday that I'll do now, and then we'll move on, okay? On the CUH, good morning. I love the show and just wanted to get in touch about something that's really concerned me. My dad recently turned 81 and spent 3 weeks in a Cork hospital. When I say he's 81, I don't want you to imagine someone who is frail or unable to look after himself. He's quite the opposite. He's very independent. He loves getting out and about. He enjoys gardening and still drives. He also absolutely loves a good old chat. After he'd been hospitalised for about a week, I noticed he was becoming very depressed. Of course, you would expect him to feel down when he was away from home, his garden, and his normal routine, but I felt there was more to it than that. While visiting him, I noticed there were very few Irish staff on the ward. The ward seemed to be staffed predominantly by people of Indian nationality. I have absolutely no problem with that whatsoever, but what I did find difficult was that throughout my visits, staff were often speaking to each other in their own language. If I'm being completely honest, I found it quite rude and isolating for the patients. Dad said it was the same throughout the day and night. There was very little conversation, chat or banter with the patients, and I couldn't help but feel that this contributed to his depression. Apart from the odd interaction with the catering staff, there was one lovely lady who would stop and chat with him about old times and have a bit of conversation, and he really, really appreciated those moments. One night, Dad was particularly upset because the man across from him who had dementia was being specialed by a healthcare assistant. The poor man, I don't know what specialed means, but open to education on that one. The poor man was calling out for his mother. Dad said the staff member pushed him back into the bed, but didn't seem to try to calm or comfort him. He also said she spent a lot of the night on her phone. I wasn't there that night, so we can only go on what Dad told me, but it really upset him and it stayed with me. Isn't it a sad reality that elderly people who built this country and pay their taxes can end up feeling so isolated and uncared for in hospital? I feel that hospital management needs to look more closely at this. It seems to be happening in several Cork hospitals. Our Irish nurses and healthcare workers are under enormous pressure, and I do wonder whether some of the problems are contributing to so many of them leaving for opportunities abroad. I completely understand that healthcare workers from all nationalities play an important role in our hospitals, and this is not about someone's nationality. For me, it's about communication, empathy, and how patients are treated. Nursing used to be seen very much as a vocation. Sometimes it feels now as though for some staff it has simply become a job and a paycheck, in and out, rather than an opportunity to care for vulnerable people. For someone like my dad, who's independent and used to being active and social, spending weeks in hospital was difficult enough. Having very little conversation, warmth, or human connection made it even harder. I really feel this needs to be addressed. Our elderly people deserve dignity, kindness, conversation, and compassion when they are at their most vulnerable. Please withhold my name just in case anyone recognises. Valid points, I guess, on the language and communication side. I do wish to say, though, that in my time in hospital, and I've spent quite a bit under the care of various Cork hospitals and with family members looking after them, I always found staff of foreign origin to not only be communicative, not only to have good English, but to be up for the slag and the laugh and the joke and, you know, poking a little fun, innocent fun, and becoming almost friends with patients there. Certainly I had what you could call the crack with all of them, and I spent three, four months in a hospital over the last 3 or 4 years. So I really want to commend, I'm not mentioning any wards or hospitals by name, but I just want to really commend all those staff for their dedication and their vocation. But I do take your point to our emailer that in a situation where all of the staff are speaking in their native tongue and not communicating with the patients, that cannot be good for a healthy recovery and cannot be good for people's state of mind or positivity if that is the case. So thank you for your email. Neil@redfm.ie is our email address if you want to get in touch with the programme. 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
0: 20 past 10, good morning from the Neil Prendeville Show. This is Mick Mulcahy. Specialed is care on a one-to-one basis. I didn't know that, so thank you for that. Specialed is care on a one-to-one basis in relation to the email that I just read out before the commercial break. Now, 6 years after her mother's death, Mary Donovan discovered she had twin siblings among the missing children of Besborough and discovered much more as well. Mary, good morning. And when you look back at everything you've discovered about your mother's life, where do you even begin to tell that story? I'll leave that to you.
18: Well, I have to go back to 2015 when I applied for her psychiatric records for St. Finian's, and I went from there onwards then. And then a year after she was alive, when the apology came out for the Magdalene Laundries, we weren't aware of the family, but the older brother that's now deceased was. So when he died a year later, he was born in Besborough in 57. I took up the kind of the torch and proceeded with the process. So in November 2020, I got a report from the Restorative Justice Department, and there in that report it says she had two entries into Besborough, 1957 at 17 and 1959 at 19, where she gave birth to the twins, Anne Veronica and Vincent Joseph Finn.
0: Okay, what did you know about your mother's time in the institutions when you were growing up?
18: Well, I was put into an institution myself. I was put into an industrial school at the age of one through a court order to be certified and detained until the age of 16. They held on to me until I was 18 and a half. So I spent all my, obviously my babyhood, my early childhood, my teens in an institution myself. Mum would come along with my older brother and my older sister at the time. And my younger brother Martin followed in 1970 at 2 weeks old. He was put in with us as well. But when he was 10, he was moved down to Clonmel Ferry House. And that, I came home from school one day and I had asked the nun, where's my younger brother? Well, I was told basically to mind my business and that he was sent to Tipperary. Now, having been institutionalised all my life, I didn't have a clue where Tipperary was. But Mam would come up and visit. I suppose someone was saying before, how did you know she was your mother? Obviously, there were three Donovans in the home at that stage. And the nun would come to the dining hall and say, your mother's in the parlour. So I would stay sitting until the older sister and the older brother would stand up, and then someone else would say, sure, Donovan. So I'd go up. But the nun was always present. But Mum had a very tough life. She was her institution. She fought TB in 1951. In 1951, she was only 12. She spent December 51 to June 53 in fines, recovering from TB. And then she, from the records I have, she was in a Magdalene Laundry here in Limerick from 52 up to 55. Obviously got out, and then a court order was put in place in Tralee District Court to have her sent up to Limerick to be detained in a reformatory school. A lot of a lot of mothers were in the modern baby homes were under this reformatory act. It was like a boisterous school for girls. It's very, very, it's not been discussed enough. Like Letterfack and Dunyan is very popular for the boys, but there were two for girls, and the oldest one was the one, St. Joseph's in Limerick, that was opened in 1858, and Mammy was put in there in 1955, just a week after her 16th birthday. And they held on. That would have been under the justice system. So she would have been classed as a parolee. So she would have been under their care from the age of 16 up to 19. But in 1941, they upped the age to 21. So if she did get out and she misbehaved, she would have been picked up and put into... She was in treatment and laundries also. She was in Limerick and she was in Sunday as well.
0: So your mum is Margaret, right? And
18: my mum is Margaret Mary, yeah.
0: So she's obviously been passed from pillar to post in the supposed care of the state. When did you first realise there was much more to her story than you'd been told?
18: When I started digging in more, when the restorative justice came back and said that the nuns had only records for her for about 8 months. But then I had received her psychiatric records through FOI in 2015. And in those files, there was two letters. And one was where she, after being put into St. Joseph's in 55, she obviously came out and was put into St. Finian's psychiatric at the age of 16 in April of 56 for observations, because they diagnosed her with dementia, which is apparently a learning difficulties and stuff, and wayward, unsocial behaviour, locked into an asylum at 16 years of age into a mental home.
0: So getting access to her records, Mary, that's a good thing, but it must have been harrowing to see what she went through.
18: It was harrowing. I got them in 2000. Look, I know Mom is, she's definitely guiding me, because I was in an office and I was typing away on my own and I got this whisper in my ear, FOI. Now, I didn't know what that was at the time, and I typed it into the system, and I felt, you know what, I'm going to get Mom's records. So I did. I fought a hard battle, and they didn't want to give them to me, so I had to take it up to the Consumer Affairs Office in Dublin, the legal side. So they did release. I got two massive large leverage folders back to back from her psychiatric files from St. Finian's, and in there it stated she was in St. Joseph's in Limerick. She was in Our Lady of the Road as well. It's sad for her that the day we were taken from the family home in Tralee on the 19th of December 1969, she was actually in Lee Road, and they transferred her back to Finian's the day after. So she was totally unaware that I was the baby at the time, because a baby prior to me died in September of 69, 5 months old. I mean, like, she went through postnatal depression, obviously. She went through the loss of a baby. In the last couple of years, I've searched to see with my other siblings. So all in all, there were 10 birth certs that I found. And I'm the only one alive at the moment. Well, there's another baby that was born in 72, but I haven't done any search on him. They used her maiden name, even though she was married.
0: Yeah, but you learn that Margaret, your mother, had twins at Bessborough here in Cork in 1959. What was it like to learn you had a brother and sister you'd never even known about?
18: I was devastated, because by then I had lost two brothers at that stage. In 2015 and 2016, the youngest and the oldest. So when I discovered about the twins in November of 2020 in that report, I then started searching, applying for death certs, applying for birth records. I looked up a load of the graveyards and, you know, the caretakers. So I was at the commemorative event in 2021 in Bessborough. And they let me speak, and I met with, I think it was Olin Ring, and he said he could help me. So he got someone from Cork City Council to check many of the graveyards around the confines of Bessborough, and 17 of them were checked, and not one burial record for Anne or Vincent Joseph was found in those 17 graveyards.
0: So it's Anne Veronica and Vincent Joseph. And are you certain that they'd passed or could possibly be alive? What do you know about them?
18: I know nothing, and from what they're saying, there's a death cert, there's a birth cert, and there's a death cert. And the deaths were registered before the birth cert was registered.
0: And not even given the dignity of a named grave?
18: A named grave or a burial, yeah. So it has been tough because I've lost my sister in 2022 and the last of the siblings last year, a year ago. The three of their anniversaries is this month. So this week is a fairly tough week for me. So basically I'm on my own, and I will keep advocating for Basra. We need to have that land CPO'd, and I would like to be able to have a place to come where, you know, a memorial remembrance garden would be lovely with the 923 little crosses with their names, because they all had a name. They all have birth certs and death certs, and the 19 mothers also. We cannot forget them.
0: Your mother Margaret was on a veritable Irish tour of care institutions and 10 pregnancies. What level of care do you believe the state offered to Margaret?
18: They offered her nothing. She received ECT, electric convulsive therapy, at the age of 17. And now that went on for... My mother was spent in and out of St. Finian's for over 40 years, in and out between the other five sites. She was in St. Brandon's, Grange Gorman. And while under the Reformatory Act, if she was in Grange Gorman, I used the word trafficked because I think pathway is too light a word. She was put down to Finian's. They'd recognise her on the system if she was in Mountjoy, because it would have been under, you know, like St. Pat's back in the old days for the boys.
0: Yep.
18: There wasn't anything for girls, but the one in Limerick was. And if they misbehaved after their detention ceased, they were sent into mental asylums under the Lunacy Act. And a lot of girls, and I think that's what happened, Mammy. That's what happened. That's how she ended up in St. Finian's at 16 when she came out of the reformatory.
0: Mary, you're outlining what I can only feel is a generational legacy of pain for one family. How has it affected you and your extended family?
18: Well, how has it affected me? Well, I was institutionalised. I'm intergenerational. My father was also a survivor of the industrial schools, so it was both parents. My aunts were in the same industrial school as I was in the 40s, and I entered in there in the late 60s. It was a horrific childhood. I undertook the 51-day hunger strike, the 51 nights camped out above Dublin. Right now, my physical health and psychological and mental state isn't great. The triggers of the childhood trauma of being in the dark.
0: 51-day hunger strike, that's putting it close to death. We're losing you there, Mary. Can you just move around just slightly?
18: Can you hear me now?
0: Yeah, it's much better, yeah.
18: Yeah. There were two of us that never went home. We were up there for the whole 52 nights. We were like, we were forgotten about. We were left out in those dark elements. No one came to check on us late at night. The government didn't interact for 25 days, but we held our ground. And the hunger strike ended on the 10th of November with a commitment letter signed by Antishuk himself. I have that here. With services and support, and unfortunately many of the supports are not in place. We are still engaging with the government. It's very sad because our healing is very slow, you know, in particular with myself and Mary Dunleavy Green, who never left that camp. We stayed up there up those 51 nights. I have a weeping ear. I've been diagnosed with rheumatoid arthritis because of the hunger strike. But look, I had to do it. We were promised these lifelong services in the state apology of 1999, and it never happened. Many groups did sit around the table with, you know, different governments and got nothing. But we had no choice but to take this stance. And they were put on notice last July the 1st of 2025 that there would be a pending hunger strike. And starvation meant nothing to me. I ended up having an eating disorder and anorexia through childhood abuse, sexual abuse and molestation that was done to me. So not eating didn't faze me.
0: Did that abuse take place within the institutions?
18: Yes, it took place with older girls, the inmates that we were called. The older girls were abusers too.
0: Inmates are prisoners?
18: that's what we were kind of known as, inmates, in the industrial school. But when I went up to redress, I didn't go confidential. I said, I'll go up to the board. They treated me inhumanely. I was cross-examined by seven or eight different people. There was persons from the church. There was the solicitors. It was a horrific experience. But I went up there. I mentioned my abusers. I was told to go to the Gardaí. I followed every protocol. And I was boarded out at the age of 12 to a wealthy family for the summer holidays, the Easter holidays, the winter holidays, for an au pair, free nanny, free housekeeper, non-paid, till 12 up till I was 17, and he abused me over 6 years. And when I went to the detectives and lodged my complaint, he's residing in the UK now, they did go over, they said,

0: to let them understand what happened?
1: Well, while we were, like, it was the ISPCC who were the hand of the law under the government that took me from my family home because I was poor and lack of parental guardianship. I was a one-year-old little girl. It doesn't happen now, but a lot of our history is sanitized because while we were on the hunger strike, we did a petition. We met a lot of young students from Trinity College and UCD, and they couldn't find anything on our history. So the only thing we could tell them was go and look up the Justice Sean Ryan report, the 5 volumes, and they came back and thanked us for it. A lot of young people were upset and distraught, you know, that this had happened, because the last school only closed in 1996. That's not too long ago. I left in 1986. I went in 69, came out in 86. The childhood was horrific. The beatings, the punishments, they were systemic across the board. But I think once, you know, when you go in as a one-year-old, you're already conditioned. And you're in tuned into the regime. You don't know any different. Like, I saw children coming in as teens, young babies coming in, and I felt so sorry and so sad, because I never had a birthday in there, so I didn't know what age I was.
0: I think the word you were looking for in the middle of all that there, Mary, was institutionalized. I know it's a tough word for you to listen to.
1: It is, yeah. I was institutionalized, yeah, all throughout my whole childhood and all into my late teens. I only got to enjoy 1 year of my teen that was 19 in March. I left in September.
0: Have you happy memories of your childhood at all?
1: No, I don't. The first memory of being getting beaten was I was about 4. I was in the school. We did go to the school attached. It was in the compound of the industrial school, and I was, you know, I just asked the teacher, could I go to the bathroom? And I went down the corridor, and I passed the principal's office, and the nun in charge of the home was in there. But I took no notice. I went off and went to go to the bathroom. But when I went back up to the institution at lunchtime, because I was only a little junior at that time, I was asked why was I on the corridor at the school. And I said I wanted to go to the toilet. So she made me sit on the toilet from 1 o'clock until 6 o'clock that evening, until the rosary bell rang for me to come off the toilet and go down and then kneel down and say the rosary. We prayed in the morning, we got out of bed, we prayed all day, every day, you know. The religion was just pumped into us like it was just...
0: When I think of young and innocent children being, you know, the victims and the punch bags for sexual repression or religious repression or whatever...
1: Yeah.
0: Whatever these people were foisting upon you, it's just very hard to imagine. If I could get back to Besborough for a second, yeah. Why is preserving the Besborough site so important to you, and what would a proper memorial there be?
1: Well, it is important to me because, like, I mean, I know where my other siblings are buried. I can visit their graves down in Kerry. I have nowhere to go to visit Anne and Vincent. And Besborough, the sites that are left, I mean, like, look, it was 250 originally. They sold it. I was on your show a few weeks ago. They sold 150 to the N5 at the back that was built. So, you know, the babies were probably scattered all over the place. But what's left needs to be preserved. I would like to be able to come up in my own time and have access to maybe a fountain. I don't know. Do you know, like, a wish, you know, you'd wait. There's fountains where you put little pennies or something in and surround it with, like, angels or something. Because the day I was up there this year, the 28th of June, I was very emotional. It caught me so hard because I was sitting there and the trees were rattling. And I said to my friend Mary Dunleavy, she came up to support me, I said, I'm going to get upset here now. I said, the angels are here, but we don't know where they are. And that's why it's important that we CPO and preserve what's left. Give us that, you know, because there are 923 missing, and two of them are my siblings. And I'll keep talking about it and talking my story until someone picks it up. I mean, you're very good. Yeah. You've had me on the show a few times.
0: You're more than welcome. But what you're saying is, give us what's left. That's the least we deserve.
1: And a little memorial garden and. I acknowledge the 19 mothers.

0: The other reason on the 28th of Cotney was there was actually a mother that died there in 1927, my name, Mary Donovan. And right beside that stone was Caroline Donovan. And it was just, I was meant to be there that day because my sister Caroline Donovan passed 4 years ago. It was just, you know, I was meant to be there. And I will do anything and everything I can to fight for Bowsprit to be preserved and kept the last 60 acres. And I appreciate you. Okay. And in Mom's memory as well.
1: Let me ask you a question about your so-called guardians and protectors. Do you feel the state has ever had an open ear or ever even genuinely listened to survivors? Mm. And what do you still want from the state and the government?
0: We want proper medical treatment. I was in there for 17 and a half years and never saw a dentist, never saw a GP. I suffered horrendously from tonsillitis, was never treated. We have asked for some of the services of the HA that cover a lot more dental than the normal medical card that they're giving us, which is not what we agreed to. We had a real legal representative that night with us. The liaison officers are not in place right now for health. I'm setting up a meeting at the moment for next week for the Limerick, Clare and Tipperary region to bring survivors together. We cannot leave them behind. There are survivors out there that never went to school, can't read, but they do listen to your radio show. There are supports and forms to be. You can get them on the website at the residential board. And it's for the supports that were promised to us 9 months ago that are still not in place. And it's that we're still engaging with the government. There was mediation. We're actually mentally and physically exhausted. We'll still continue to engage because at the end of the day, if we don't, we're not going to get what we fought hard for. We did nearly die myself for Mary Dunleavy Green to come out with nothing for what we fought hard for.
1: Mary, the current redress scheme is 2 years old. The state is now actively advertising in the press and on radio and the media to get more people involved. I've learned that there's 800 million put aside there and only 80 million has been applied for. Are you and others you know involved or interested in applying under that redress scheme?
0: Well, I think, you know, like my mom, we didn't know about Mammy being in the Magdalen Laundries or the mother and baby home. It was only when this report came out in 2020. So she died obviously in 2015. They're now saying anyone that died pre these apologies shouldn't be entitled. I feel the family members of that deceased mother, it should go to them, because, you know, she's my mother. She was denied the reformatory redress because we didn't know she was in a reformatory school, so she got no justice there either, because all this came out in this interdepartmental report in November of 2020. We knew not. It was never on our records in the redress, in our files. Yes, they called her all the horrible names they called her, that she was berserk, unfit, she was schizophrenic, she was retarded. It's just...
1: They electric shocked her at 17, for God's sake.
0: Yeah, they labelled her with disgusting labels, like, you know, she was an innocent 16-year-old that went in because apparently she was pulling her hair out. She was, and why didn't someone just say, Margaret Mary, why are you pulling your hair out, instead of locking them into a psychiatric? And after the twins were born and they died, they moved her into Sunday's Well, and then she was moved from Sunday's Well back to St. Finian's in October of 1959 and remained there until March 22nd, 1963. So not alone, like, after losing another, like, her babies, they locked her away for another 4 years. And then she met my father. They got married within 4 weeks, and there was six or seven of us born, and she lost two babies within that marriage. One was 9 weeks old, and Michael was five. And, like, it's been one tragedy after another. Like, she didn't deserve it. And she is my mom at the end of the day, and my mom gave me life, and I loved my mom in the way that I needed to love my mum.
1: She was passed around like a parcel. She was abused.
0: Yes.
1: She had 10 pregnancies, many miscarriages, I imagine. Infant deaths.
0: First pregnancies, multiple miscarriages. So I can only find it's her for 10. So, look, she was locked away for 4 years, and She was given ECTs, thousands. I mean, over the years. Before she died, she'd only 12 little teeth in her mouth, God bless her. She died from dementia. She got diagnosed with dementia in 2008. And I feel that dementia was caused by the ECT and the insulin shock therapy that she endured at such a young age and throughout her life, you know?
1: Why don't we send a message to her, Mary?
0: As a child.
1: Why don't we send a message to her? Why don't we let the last words of the interview here be you you sending a message to Margaret Mary? She was your mother. If you could speak to her now, what would you say?
0: She would be very proud. And I always say it. I always had my mom active in my own children's lives. She used to light up when she'd see my children as little babies. And, like, she's my hero. And she's my warrior. And I think that's where I get my strength and resilience is from her. And I will love her till obviously the day I die. And I miss her terribly, you know. She was my mom. She gave me life. But what was done to her was the state and church and the psychiatrics. They were all involved in it, you know. She was a beautiful woman. To take the love of her mind away, that, you know, that love in your sensory, in your mind. She couldn't love us because she didn't know how to, because they took it away from her. But she knew I loved her, and I would always say to her when I visited her in the nursing home, she knew me, and I'd say, I'd love you, Mom, and she'd say, I love you too. And I had her up at my home over the years before she passed on little holidays, because you know, she used to get excited. She was, because she was in after St. Finian's closed its doors in 95, she was put into a high dependency unit in Tralee. And I used to go there quite a lot. I've a lot of memories. I've got a lot of pictures. But she's my hero. She's my warrior.
1: And thanks, Mary.
0: I think I get that from her. And thank you very much for giving me the time.
1: Mary Donovan, I won't say it's been a pleasure talking to you because of the subject we've covered.
0: Thank you, it has certainly been an honour. Thank you so much. Thank you.
1: Mary Donovan, good morning. Thanks.
0: Good morning to you. Bye. The Neil Prendeville
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1: It's 9 minutes to 11. And by text, hi, Boston Scientific are having a global outage. You may have heard about that in our news bulletin. All staff are sent home, apparently. This is by text now. And later they're telling us we'll not get paid in full. They said they will pay us 4 hours and we have to take it at our own expense or use our holidays. We've no idea how long it'll be down for. If you've no holidays, you get no pay in a cost of living crisis. This is causing huge anxiety for staff. That's Boston Scientific and their global outage. Another text says Boston Scientific Cork was supposed to pay workers in full. As the Echo and the Examiner said, some workers were only paid 4 hours and some were told they didn't know if we were getting paid or not. That's very interesting. On the topic of hospitals, I mentioned I was in there and I got this text. Mick, you can't compare you spending time in hospital to an elderly, vulnerable person. Night and day, says Kay. I take your point, Kay. I'm not that far off elderly myself. And the email did say that that lady's dad, you know, was very sprightly, very active, very mentally aware, very chatty, etc. So that's why I made the comparison of the two. But I do take your point. On the subject of care, I'm crying listening to Mary. When you speak of the people who ran these institutions, can you refer to them, please, as monsters? Because that's how they behaved towards innocent babies and their mams. Morning, Pat.
13: Good morning, Mick, and to your listeners.
1: You listened to Mary, you found it tough?
13: I did. I found it very emotional there, and I felt for the lady there and what she had been put through, and the Ireland that we have had at that time, and that people present day with Bessborough wants to try to put all this in the past. You cannot put this in the past because this has left a mental thing on society, and how people got away with that and that type of breakdown in society. I found it very emotional, and where I'm coming from is when I went to secondary school, we had people from a reform school in our class, and there was young offenders and there was orphans, and you could see in their face and the thing what Mary was talking about, the type of care they were getting. Now, this was a total abuse of power in that time. And what I'm talking about is what I grew up with myself. There was three pillars of trust. There was the priest, the politician and the guard. And this was all three, a breakdown of all three. Now, with respect for guards, guards were just used as they are being used on a daily basis for things that they don't feel comfortable with. But they were used by the other two, and the political thing was used by the other two. But who had all the power with all this, and a total abuse of it was the religious orders. And this to this day, they still have this power. And trying to cover up Bessborough is using the power that they have to try and put all this in the past, and with total disrespect to the likes of Mary and the victims who have gone through this. I found it very emotional this morning.
1: Yeah, because the church at the time had a morality stronghold, or stranglehold, you could even say, over not just the populace, but the politicians as well.
13: They had, and they still have, because there's things going on within the church there at the moment even, and I see it locally, and I see it even nationally. You have the church even using business people to put their assets in trusts and all this, and you have business people going in thinking they're doing good for the church, and thinking they're being kind to the church, and they're being helpful to the church, but these are people that were in companies or that were into tax evasion and all this, and the church have even lowered themselves to gone into that. So the church are still at this mighty power and still believe they're above the people, and that the people at that time and the likes of Mary were nobodies and nothing. And they still have that moral thing, and this is part and parcel of what they want to do with Bessborough. And I've heard Micheál Martin and others talking about it, and in fairness, Micheál was trying to talk in a respectful way, but unfortunately, and Micheál couldn't say it, the church still has a grip of the politics of this country, and the church still feels that they can do what they like. And I've spoke lately about the way religion has gone, and even in my own area, comfortably over 20 years, I've never seen a priest come to a sick person that would be in my neighbourhood. So the church has gone down the road of money and greed and wealth, and this is not all coming with respect to the local priest or whatever. This is coming from the higher powers. So that higher power on a local level, on a global level, still has massive power, and Bessborough is an example of the power they have and the control they have over our politics.
1: Okay, and in relation to Bessborough, what is your take on what should be done there? Give them what's left, let them make a memorial, let them make a fountain, a memorial garden.
13: We cannot hide this past, and this is what the church wants to do. They want to go in and bulldoze all this and forget about it. Total disrespect to the people who are there. I believe there needs to be excavation done there with what's left of the grounds that are there for the comfort of the people that have loved ones buried there, and excavation needs to be done. I don't know, but I imagine there's equipment there now where they can x-ray sites.
1: They're doing it in Tuam. Unfortunately, Pat, the one thing that assures that the living past is sanitised is it's passing into history, and that's why they push back all the time and buy more time. Thank you very much for your contribution this morning, Pat. The Neil Prendeville Show news at 11 o'clock is on the way.
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2: It's 11 o'clock. Good morning. I'm Emma O'Connell. A father from North Cork says he is breathing a sigh of relief that his son, who has Friedreich's ataxia, will now be able to access the drug Skyclarys. It comes after the HSE senior management team approved reimbursement of the drug yesterday. Craig Cody from Liz Griffin told the Neil Prendeville show his son Paddy can now access the drug, which can help slow the progression of the same condition that his other son Rory died from.
3: We didn't get a chance to grieve properly with Rory, and when the school phoned me where Paddy was, I said, look, he's the fatigue is it's setting in, which is one of the parts of with Friedreich's ataxia. I felt I had to do something, and look, we got a great result yesterday. They're giving us the drug.
2: Taylor Swift says a world without Dolly Parton doesn't feel possible, real or right following her death at the age of 80. The country music star had been battling cancer when she passed away surrounded by her loved ones. Dolly's Imagination Library has seen over 200,000 books donated to children in Ireland. In 2019, she reflected on her achievements.
4: I've been very proud of everything that I've accomplished to be, but I won't mind being known as the book lady, but I want to be known for my music as well, and to have left something great in the world that wasn't there before I came along.
2: Country music singer Margot O'Donnell was a close friend of Dolly Parton's and says they had a lot of fun. She recalls one of her earliest conversations with the star after they recorded together.
5: You know, Dolly, I said, I wouldn't have followed you first. I would have listened to Patsy Cline and Gene Shepherd, Dolly. Oh, she said, that don't offend me for a minute. And I said, but the simple things I loved of yours. And I said, I will not try to sell the CD on your back. And she looked straight in my eyes. I could still see her looking at me. And she said, I know that. Why do you think I'm here?
2: Spanish police are investigating the deaths of an Irish couple at a coastal resort near Valencia. They were discovered at a rented property yesterday. Our chief reporter Barry White has more.
6: The Irish couple, aged 45 and 50, are understood to have been found in a bathroom at the property in the Cap Blanc area of Cullera. The coastal resort is around 25 miles south of Valencia. Their bodies were discovered by their two children, aged 14 and 15, who then raised the alarm. The Guardia Civil is working to establish the cause of both deaths, with local reports saying officers have been speaking to neighbours in the area. Spanish police say there are no initial indications that the couple died violently, and investigators have not ruled out the possibility of an accident.
2: Smart glasses and other recording devices have been banned from Cork City libraries. The new bylaw was introduced due to concerns the devices were recording people without their consent. These devices, such as Meta Smart Glasses, can now only be used when given permission by staff members or librarians. 15 babies have died in a fire at a hospital nursery in Pakistan. Reports suggest the blaze in Islamabad was triggered by a fault in the air conditioning systems. Officials say one child was rescued. And finally, a Bel Air spin-off is in the works. Coco Jones will reprise her role as Hilary Banks, the character she played in the dramatic reimagining of the 90s sitcom The Fresh Prince of Bel Air. The show will follow the oldest Banks child as she moves to New York after accepting a job offer from a celebrity chef. And that's the latest news this hour.
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2: Starting with Gaelic games, the Cork Hurlers have continued to shake up their management team after another disappointing season. The Rebels' dreams of bringing the Liam McCarthy back to Cork were abruptly ended after a defeat to Galway in the semi-final. Cian O'Neill has now been appointed as the Hurlers' new head coach following his recent departure from Kerry football. The announcement comes just days after the departure of selector Ronan Curran from Ben O'Connor's management team. In soccer, the second round ties of the English League Cup continue this evening. There is a 7:45 start to Newcastle's hosting of West Brom, while Bradford take on Burnley, while Tottenham are at home to Charlton. Then at 8 o'clock, Everton make the trip to Preston North End. Celtic boss Martin O'Neill says it's majorly disappointing to have blown a 4-goal advantage to lose 5-4 on aggregate to LASK in their Champions League playoff. The Scottish champions went into the match 3-0 up against their Australian opponents, but fell to a 5-1 defeat on the night. O'Neill says it's a dark day for his side.
8: I will accept the responsibility that is down to me, regardless of whatever you think it might be, whether it's tactics, whether it's a fitness. And from the position that we were in, we shouldn't even have been going into extra time.
2: And finally, in rowing, Rochestown's Mags Cremin, along with Zoe Hyde, are through to the World Rowing Championship semi-finals after winning their heat. Fiona Murtaugh and Skibbereen's Fintan McCarthy are also in action in the single sculls, while Ross Corrigan and Nathan Timoney race in the men's pair. Killavullen's Imogen Magner and Cove's Natalie Long compete in the women's pair semi-final. And that's the sport with Simply Suits.
9: Thanks, Emma.
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9: Well, it's a pretty mild morning, but it's dull and it's damp too. There's some patchy rain about. Sunny spells, though, will gradually break through in the afternoon. We'll have some well-scattered showers. But if they're in local areas, they could be heavy and sundry. They will be scattered, but could be heavy, okay? Humid today, highest temperatures 19 to 23 degrees, mostly light east or southeast breezes. Any lingering thundery showers around Cork will clear early tonight. Mostly dry weather following, mist and fog in the morning, 12 to 16 degrees overnight. And Thursday will start off dry in many areas. Rain across the south will slowly extend to eastern and southern counties, heavy at times with the chance of thunderstorms and the potential for surface flooding. 18 to 23 degrees is the forecast for tomorrow.
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9: Many, many articles in tribute to Dolly Parton in the newspapers this morning, but my eye was drawn to one in particular by Terry Prone, writing in her Irish Examiner column about Dolly. Good morning to you, Terry.
10: Good morning, Mick. Isn't it a sad morning?
9: It's a sad morning, but I think you, for one journalist, have captured, is the frivolity maybe the wrong word, but you've captured the girl with a coat of many colours who turned into a woman with an arsenal of many gifts and talents.
10: Oh, hadn't she? What a great word, an arsenal of gifts and talents. And if you think about the background that she came from, huge family, tiny home, father who couldn't read or write. I mean, this was real poverty. And even the coat of many colours, which she wrote about in a song, and that was true. Her mother got given a bag of rags at some stage and pulled them apart very gently and made them into a coat for the little girl, Dolly Parton, going to school. And when she arrived in school, she was mocked by the other students.
9: Ridiculed for being poor, yeah.
10: That's right. And she had one thing that was a great strength, which was her family were very rich in Bible readings. And so she knew the story of the coat of many colours from the Bible. And she ended up explaining that to her schoolmates. She was an interesting study in resilience before we ever began to talk about resilience. I said in the Examiner this morning that she was denigrated all of the time. She was criticized, even as an adult, and yet she couldn't be squashed. I remember, and some of your listeners might be interested to see it online. There's an interview that Barbara Walters, the American broadcaster...
9: Oh, yeah, I'm going to take this star down a peg or two. I am. That's what she was thinking.
10: Oh, you're so right. It was just the most patronizing, insulting interview. And she kept saying to Dolly, you know, why do you dress like this? You don't have to dress. She didn't say so vulgarly, so cheaply. And the young Dolly Parton is looking at her and she never stops smiling and she never gets furious or offended, which most of us would. She had a fantastic capacity to bounce back. But she was also very strong. I mean, when Porter Wagoner, the country and western singer, kind of began to think that he owned her because she appeared on his television program, she apparently paid nearly $2 million, and this was quite early in her career, $2 million to get away from him. She was never owned by anybody. She built herself into a businesswoman, the like of which, I mean, we look at people like Christine Lagarde. Dolly was up there.
9: You mean the head of the IMF?
10: Yeah. I mean, we look at her and we say there's so few really important business women worldwide. Dolly Parton was a huge multimillionaire businesswoman long before it became a thing for women to be businesswomen, because I think she never wanted to be in anybody else's control. She wanted to own her own music, write her own songs, scrutinize her own contracts. And she did all that.
9: I remember loving her song, I Will Always Love You, long before Kevin Costner gave it to Whitney Houston to listen to, you know, as the big, beautiful hit it became. In The yes. Bodyguard. That was from another movie, actually, originally. Well, it wasn't just in one movie. It was from a movie called The Best Little Whorehouse in Texas. And she sang it and wrote it as quite a young woman. Now, the fact that she turned down Elvis Presley to sing that song, you're welcome to sing it, but you ain't getting my publishing. Because Colonel Tom Parker wanted half the publishing in perpetuity. And she was, even though young, she was smart enough to say, no, the publishing is for my family.
10: Amazing that having come from the kind of impoverished background, the undereducated background, I mean, this was a woman who never did an MBA, and that she had worked out that that one song would make her millions, and she was damned if she was going to share it with Elvis, and she was right. I mean, it reputedly made 10 million in the following decade for her.
9: I'm struggling to find an artist of such global resonance as Dolly Parton, and because, as you said in the opening line of your article, it's not the end of an era because she never belonged in an era. And I'm struggling to find another artist. You can say the Beatles. There was four of them. ABBA. There was four of them. Queen. There was four of them. But I'm struggling to find another single artist with such resonance. The only one I can think of really in Americana would be Johnny Cash.
10: Fascinating comparison to make. And even Johnny Cash didn't have the wider effect that Dolly had, because she set out to be a philanthropist, to give. And the number of books, 300 million books she gave away for free. And that's kind of unique. I can't think of... I am sickened by famous people and stars who act as ambassadors for stuff. In other words, they get publicity out of it. She just put money in to good causes, including during COVID, giving millions to help develop the vaccination that was then used. She was actually, in my view, a profoundly good woman, as well as a great artist and a great businesswoman. Last night when it popped up on my phone that she had died, my eyes filled with tears and I thought, how very sad. This was an exceptional woman who didn't seem to have the capacity to bitch or moan or complain. She always, even in the last 3 days in the messages that she put out from hospital, she was always positive, always hopeful, always had faith.
9: Do you know the best obituary line you could ever put on anybody? And I think it's very powerful. I never heard them say a bad word about anybody.
10: That's right. She never needed to denigrate somebody else in order to defend herself. She just got on with it. And she had a capacity to relate to people that was phenomenal, whether it was in a pub in Kerry or in Dollywood, the theme park that she set up.
9: I direct people to that. If they haven't seen that, Terry, that's an exceptional piece of music. The great backing of Steve Cooney. I don't believe for a moment that Cooney and Begley were just sitting in the pub when she walked in. I think there's a little bit of manufacture there. But have a listen with me. First of all, on Dolly Books, because without starting Dolly Books and that huge philanthropic effort, it's no doubt that Dolly Parton would have been a billionaire. But the money didn't matter to her. The philanthropy did. And here's Dolly on Dolly Books.
11: Hi, everybody. This is Dolly. Before he passed away, my daddy told me that the Imagination Library probably was the most important thing I'd ever done. Now, I can't tell you how much that meant to me because I created the Imagination Library as a tribute to my daddy. He was the smartest man I've ever known, but I knew in my heart his inability to read probably kept him from seeing all his dreams come true. Inspiring kids to love to read became my mission. In the beginning, my hope was simply to inspire the children in my home county. But here we are today with a worldwide program that gives a book a month to over 1 million children. Of course, I have not done this alone. The real heroes of our story was the thousands of local organizations who have embraced my dream and made it their own. They raise millions of dollars each year and wake up every day with a passion to make sure that their kids have every opportunity to succeed. It's been quite a journey, but we have so much more left to do. Now, I'd love for your community to join our family, so please take the time to explore our website. Let's share this dream that all children should grow up in a home full of books. The first step is always the hardest, but you'll never know unless you try.
9: What an amazing philanthropist. We're with Terry Prawn, who gave a lovely writing about Dolly in her Irish Examiner column this morning. She monetized her success very cleverly as a businesswoman, though, Terry. I mean, creating Dollywood, that's one of the largest, if not the largest, attraction in Tennessee.
10: Absolutely. And it's part of the branding of Dolly Parton. I mean, if you go into Walmart this fall, you're going to find a whole range of homewares branded as Dolly Parton. If you go into any supermarket, you're going to find more mixes than Meghan Markle has ever dreamed of selling. And they all sell picture of the big blonde hair on the front. And then Dollywood was the manifestation of a dream. It was everything that, as a kid, she would never have been able to go to. And the very fact that Dollywood announced a new roller coaster, a new ride, in the last 10 days, and she wasn't there to launch it. I think a lot of us who are obsessive followers of Dolly, at that moment we thought, there's something seriously up at this stage, because she had always taken not a proprietorial interest in Dollywood, but a passionate, loving, thrilled thing. And she was always just delighted to go through it and have kids spot her and hug her and get their picture taken with her.
9: And she was a one-man woman as well. What do we know of Carl Dean, whom she met? She said, a lot of men have turned my head. But not many have turned my, none have turned my head, she said, as much as this man. Carl Dean, married since 1966. He died last year. He was very reclusive. He never went on tour with her.
10: But I find the way that they met incredibly romantic, because she had moved to Nashville. But this was a kid in her teens. She literally didn't know how to work the machines in the laundromat when she went to wash her clothes. And she's standing there, and this nice guy says to her, "Can I help you?" And he shows her how to work the machines, and that was the man who became her husband. Just a random act of kindness to a girl who didn't know how to work a machine in a laundromat. I always thought that was lovely, and it summed up for me what he was. He was a simple country man who didn't want fame. He didn't go to her concerts. He didn't involve himself in any of the publicity. And it was perfectly clear when 3 years ago he died that she was desolate to an astonishing extent, and to an extent that she couldn't talk or sing or write her way out of.
9: Mm-hmm. She's left us many songs. What would your particular favourite be? I'm always drawn, everyone's drawn to I Will Always Love You, but there are other great songs like Here You Come Again and 9 to 5 and many, many more.
10: I'll tell you, the only one I didn't like was Jolene.
9: That's a favourite, and that was performed by her godchild. Her godchild is Miley Cyrus, and she's got another incredible voice, and she might carry on the Dolly tradition.
10: And Dolly was always very good to her and very supportive. But isn't it interesting? The two of us are talking of Dolly not as a brand, but as a person that we knew. I said at the end of my Examiner piece this morning, we knew her by first name. We knew her by heart.
9: It's been an incredible journey following her career. I first came across her probably in the 70s as a young lad when country music wasn't a de rigueur, shall we say. You were getting your John Denvers out the Gap, and Johnny Cash had his notoriety. Dolly Parton might have seemed to be a bit twee to all of the male cohort. Maybe some of the girls liked her. But very much like ABBA, which would have been treated in the same way by youngsters back then. The music comes into vogue when you realise it's eternal.
10: Oh, yes. But the other thing that she had that I think eventually even guys who thought that she was just all rhinestones and frills and big boobs, I think it became clear as she developed as an artist and a personality that this was a wisecracking Southern woman. She was funny, and she took nothing from nobody that she didn't want to take.
9: Were you at the Marquee, live at the Marquee here in Cork on that rainy night in 2008?
10: No, I wish I had been. I never saw her in person.
9: Okay. It's an incredible story from a girl who was born into literal poverty, into the coat of many colours, and onto the global superstar that she became. Actually, one of my favourite retorts from her was somebody asked her quite smartly, as some interviewers tried to do to belittle her, how often do you wash your hair? Do you know what her answer was?
10: No, tell me.
9: She said, "I don't know, I'm never there when it's been washed." Terry Prone, thank you very much for coming on the programme this morning.
10: Pleasure. Sam,
9: thank
10: pleasure.
9: You. All the best. Bye-bye. Now let's remember Dolly Parton's affluence here in Ireland, her affection in which she was held, and the deep love in which she held her family's heritage, coming as she did from Irish and Scottish roots.
12: There's something, I think, is why the Irish have always loved me and I've always loved them, because we speak the same language. Yeah. They appreciate and know, what it's like to live hard and to be brought up poor. And I think that they know that when I'm singing it, I'm meaning it. And I believe they feel that emotion that I have that's just built in my, I call it my Smoky Mountain DNA, from those old songs brought over from Ireland and England. And that my mother used to sing those. And there's a place in me that just goes there when I sing those songs. I'm living it again. I'm feeling it for myself and for everybody else.
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14: An will tú diastaithe ag filú ar an abhair nó ag cairla de sciúlan a garma. 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
2: 28 minutes past 11. Good morning from the Neil Prendeville Show. This is Mick Mulcahy. Now, students, parents and teachers have been calling for an urgent reform on the archaic and anxiety-inducing CAO point system and for an end to its pressure cooker effect on education. We have an expert on the line to talk to us about that, with the CAO coming out at 2 o'clock today. Michael Landers, good morning.
3: Good morning, Mick.
2: Good to talk to you again. You're now Cork Career Guidance, a new company, and you're based in Kinsale.
3: Correct, yes.
2: Okay, I had the pleasure of interacting with you on a professional basis in your previous tenure as a principal of a college. You had in that college a very unique system. I don't know if it's a proprietary, but you gave, for our son at least, an absolutely perfect picture of capabilities and probabilities and tempered expectations where they needed to be tempered. Is that something you still use in your career guidance role?
3: Yeah, that's very nice of you. It's nice to hear that as well. Yeah, very much so. I started Cork Career Guidance as my own business and client service just after Christmas of this year. I retired from my previous post where I was involved in education and management, I suppose education and innovation, and a lot of interaction with clients, mainly students. Now I am dealing with more third level students. Students are coming to me from third level, reviewing where they are with their options. I'm meeting adults, which is a whole new thing for me, but I'm enjoying it, and it's given me great insight in terms of assisting and helping other students as well.
2: So whereas in your previous employ, you would have been concentrating on the individual and maximising their potential within the strict rigours of the Leaving Cert system, shall we say, with a view, and it's all a funnel or a pipeline really, isn't it? With a view to matching them to the course that best suits not just their desires, but their abilities.
3: Now
2: you're doing that, but you're doing it outside of the teaching method, if you like.
3: Yes, exactly, Mick. And I suppose what I'm doing is I'm leveraging the experience that I had. So because of my previous position, I was a career guidance counsellor, I was a mentor, I was a principal, I would have had a very much an open door policy in dealing with students. So I met them at the beginning of a journey, I was with them on the way, and I suppose I was there when they got their results and got their first round offer. So there's a lot of reflective learning and there's a lot of experience in that I'm now using in my own service and my own business now, Cork Career Guidance.
2: Okay, so we might now lean on or impose on you for a moment to offer your expertise to our listeners with advice and guidance ahead of the CAO offers later today. How should they be interpreted?
3: Yeah, so I suppose, look, the difference between now and maybe some years ago is that there's a very narrow span of time. So students are receiving their results later than before. The whole CAO process is operating on a smaller window of time. So there are critical decisions that need to be made over the next few days. So one of the critical things I think that students and parents have been on to me about lately is, first of all, their scripts and their marks. And this is all intrinsic in the whole process. So I just want to remind students and guardians and parents that the online scripts viewing opens, online access opens on Saturday the 29th, and applications to view those scripts will be available from this evening. So it's very important for anybody that, whether they have an offer or they don't have an offer, they might just engage with that, and at least then they can tick and view their scripts and they get a detailed marking breakdown. That's important. Today at 2 o'clock, they'll receive first round offers. And what I refer to this for students is it's a process. If you don't get an offer today, there are other options. And there are decisions that have to be made, whether you stay in the system, whether you accept a lower preference. So I say to students at this stage, you know, talk at home, reach out to helplines. I certainly am happy to answer any questions as well. People can contact me through WhatsApp and I can make that available through yourselves if they have any specific questions in terms of how to deal with offers or not getting an offer. I suppose one of the critical things now is we've got so many other options. Apprenticeships are available. A lot of people think of apprenticeships as just craft apprenticeships, but actually most apprenticeships now are what we call consortium-led, by businesses in insurance, finance, nursing, social care, healthcare, lots of direct options there. Another option that's a live option for students today as well are PLC courses that are directly linked to further education courses as well, and we're well served by that in Cork.
2: And is it a case of each individual is different, and a consultation may help them realise that what they're applying for may not be... I know many people who gave up college or changed course after 1 year because it just didn't suit them.
3: 100%, yeah, absolutely. And I mean, when you look at the numbers of students that are sitting the leaving certificate and the number of students that are applying on the CAO, there's a big difference. So, you know, this year there are approximately 95,000 CAO applicants, but we've 65,000 leaving cert established students. So there are a lot of, I suppose, there's a bit of churn of people coming back into the system, people changing from certain courses. A part of the success story and maybe part of the pressure is that we now have students coming in greater numbers from post-leaving certificate courses where they've attained good qualifications and now they're going back into the CAO to go into technical universities or general universities. You know, the apprenticeship is something that's well worth considering for a lot of people. I think there's a traditional view on apprenticeships that they're all just craft. You know, you're a plumber, you're an electrician, or the like. But actually, most apprenticeships now are other consortium-led industry apprenticeships. And another thing I would say to people today as well, Mick, is that there is also the CAO open system where there will be courses that are undersubscribed. It's called vacant places, and students can also review that. Now, vacant places are limited, and people might like some of the locations. But it's a very important option that's worth even just before you

0: for accommodation is a big challenge,
1: The biggest challenge, I would imagine, In your professional experience, Michael Landers, is there a kind of a comeback to the trades now? Whereas before, people would have been, you know, for the information systems and IT and software engineering and all that kind of thing. Is there a flow back now towards the more physical trades, or, you know, people that go out and, I'm not just saying, you know, your plumbing or your electricians and all of that.
0: Yeah, there is. And you have to give those that have initiated this and developed it credit, because the number of people, and this isn't just necessarily school leavers, but the numbers that are actually in apprenticeships at the moment are gone well over 10,000. So the numbers have actually increased dramatically over the last 10 years. So it's becoming a viable and a very good option for many people to choose in terms of whether it's a career change, whether it's a case where you have students that may have gone into a first year of a university course or a technical university course and saying, hey, you know, there's something else there for me. And apprenticeships are becoming a far more viable option, but they're not just craft. There's a quite a variety there. And like what I said, there is a greater number of other apprenticeships rather than craft apprenticeships available to young people. So it's apprenticeship mightn't be the correct word to use. You know, it's paid work training with recognized qualifications that go with it as well. And that could suit a lot of people more than going into university or technical university courses. So yes, it's a viable and a realistic option.
1: Yeah, because, oh, little Johnny's going to college is often the boast of some people, whereas they never say, oh, little Johnny's doing an apprenticeship. It sounds like he's, you know, working for 40 quid a week or something. I'm quoting here, or I will quote, from a joint statement from the Irish Second Level Students Union, the National Parents Council, Teachers Union of Ireland, National Association of Principals, Deputy Principals, and the Children's Rights Alliance. They've issued a joint call for an urgent reform of the CAO point system. And I quote them here. They're saying mounting stress, anxiety, and sleepless nights result in a pressure cooker effect that boils over every year. We're maintaining an archaic an anxiety-inducing system to preserve the prestige of university league tables and a hierarchy of professions, and it flies in the face of what our education system should be about.
0: Yeah, I've read that today, and, you know, look, I looked at where I was in 1989 when I did my leaving certificate, and in that year, over 70,000 people emigrated from Ireland to go abroad. Now, I know we still have emigration. It may be for different reasons. 70,000 left, roughly the equivalent or slightly more than the actual number that sat the leaving certificate that year. And that was in a population of 3.5 million. And now we're a highly developed economy with an unemployment rate that's below 5%. In 1989, it was 15%. So I am very much of the optimistic view. While there's pressure, there are more opportunities now than ever before. And one of the things I want to share with listeners today and say, look, you know, there may be parents out there listening today who have children that are in first year, second year, third year, and they're going, God, the points are so high. But there are more options than ever before. And, you know, in fairness to the state, there is a considerable investment in trying to equalise the admissions of students into higher education through extra funding for a higher education access route to extra funding for students with disabilities. And those numbers are increasing. And, you know, it's not all just about points as well. There's some more things coming into the system to try and take that pressure off. And the other thing I would say as well, look, Mick, we've reached peak numbers with leaving certificate. So the cohort, this year's cohort, last year's, next year's, are the biggest numbers we'll have doing the leaving certificate, and then it's going to start declining, and it's going to be a slow decline and then a fast decline. And proof of that is reflected in the fact that when I see primary schools that were oversubscribed years ago now advertising for students, there's going to be a drop-off, and it will take pressure off. So it may not be of much consolation to some people today that don't receive offers, but there's going to have to be a logical approach

0: looking at their options now, and I think there is more options now than ever before. So we have to stop that kind of, you know, we have to be objective and logical and supportive to students now. And there's a time for reviewing the system, and there's a time to say, listen, let's look at what's in front of us now and how can we support young people in terms of their choices now.
1: Okay. In the Examiner this morning, Jess Casey's article raised a couple of worthy points for discussion, if you have a minute.
0: Sure, I do.
1: On the one side, saying that the system as it stands is in the senior cycle, up to the Leaving Cert, is masquerading. It's masquerading. It's filtering them for a pathway not all of them will take. Another point that was made is any parent, any loving parent, will want an education system that recognises the full range of a child's talents and interests, and most of all, potential, not just a high-stakes examination one-off.
0: Yeah, and I suppose that's a valid point, and I think there's certain things that have been done to try and equalise that, and people are arguing for it and people are arguing against it. So, for example, the additional assessment component being brought into the Leaving Certificate, 40% of marks going forward in most subjects in the next 5 to 6 years will be based on a project base. So it's not, if there's less high stakes in the final written exam. The question I have, and I don't necessarily have an answer for this, is I have read many people who work in, senior positions in third level universities across the country, write letters, do op-eds and papers, and say the system is biased and the system is fixed. But, you know, how are universities and technical universities going to refine how they admit students? And people blame the CAO, but the CAO administers in part of colleges, on behalf of colleges. It doesn't come up with the system. And, you know, I think some colleges need to take a little more of a risk in their admissions process. Look at the UK. The UK have personal statements. They look for work placement. And yes, they refine limited places by academic achievement, but it's not all reliant on it. I look at European universities. European universities where thousands of Irish students are going into what we would define as high points courses here, but lower admissions stake or lower admissions barrier to enter those courses, like physiotherapy, like engineering, even courses in dentistry and medicine that are offered through English. Okay. However, their system is, we'll get you in and we'll give you a chance, and you won't need to jump as high a barrier as you may have to do in your own country. But if you're not getting through your first year, you're going to have to go leave and find something else to do. So maybe the universities need to look at, well, admitting more and then refining it as a system after first year and giving more students a chance at entry and not putting everything down to the Leaving Certificate, like the Dutch model.
1: Yeah, sounds like a good idea. Michael Landers, your experience is evident. 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Not around this busy time, but for anyone who wants to get in touch regarding their CEO or to get your career guidance knowledge, how do they get in touch? 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
0: Yeah, well, the best way, Mick, would be I'm happy to, first of all, for people that may have questions on offers today, I'm happy to accept questions through WhatsApp and I will get back to them. 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
0: Thanks, Mick, and best luck to everybody today on the offers.
1: Yes, indeed. 2 o'clock today. Thanks, Michael. Michael Landers there. Hey, guys, not sure what's going on, but avoid the North Ring Road, Mayfield to Ballyvallan. There are very long delays there. Stuck bumper to bumper there, and I'm already in it for 15 minutes. Thanks to that texter. It's 11:45.
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1: And if you want to get in touch with Micheál Landers once again, go on to careerscork.com. 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Now, One Night for All is a culture night in Cork City, happening this, Friday the 18th of September. 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Good morning, Mary Jane.
12: How are you?
1: I'm good. How are you?
12: I'm good. Very sad about poor Dolly.
1: It's very sad about poor Dolly. And I suppose people knew at her age and with her declining disappearances, something was up and something was inevitable.
12: Yes.
1: There's still a finality in it all, isn't there?
12: Well, there is. I mean, there's so few really amazing people of her calibre kind of left, I think, now. And I think the younger generation haven't quite caught to her level yet, because obviously they haven't lived as long as she did. But I think she just honestly created such an incredible thing with her library for children, and just through her music and just her general attitude. I mean, if we could all be a little bit more Dolly, we'd be happy, I think.
1: And what was it that did it for you? Was it the glitz or the glamour? You're a huge fan for,
12: yes,
1: as long as you remember, you texted us.
12: Yeah, absolutely. I mean, like, definitely, I think for as long as I can remember, and I remember even my mother being a fan, you know, it was always just everything about her is so feel good. And I don't think anyone could ever hear a Dolly song and not sing along to it, you know. And I just think, yeah, the glitz and glamour. And I think, you know, she was an incredibly articulate and intelligent woman, but she was also really, really fun. And I think her bringing the fun things, like some of the things she said, like, you know, people said, how long does it take to do your hair? I don't know, I'm never there, you know, because she always wore wigs.
1: Yep.
12: And there were just so many good quips that she had throughout the years. And, you know, she grew up in a different generation to what other people are growing up with now, where, you know, men made fun of her for her appearance and things like that. Or, you know, people in general, not just men, made fun of her or thought that she was ditzy. And I think she really kind of played up to it, but really showed her smarts, you know. You see her there on some of her interviews, her early interviews with Jimmy Carson and that, and she was just really, really amazing. And I think, you know, she always just showed up so glamorously and everything that, like, it's hard to believe that there will be a world without her, you know.
1: Okay, of all the people in the world, really, she was the one that really advocated that you don't need to be glamorous to be taken seriously. You can have your check shirt and your jeans and still be a tremendous businesswoman.
12: Yeah, and the other thing that she also, I think, and I this fundamentally is as important, is that she showed that you can be glamorous and be taken seriously. Mm. Because I think, you know, she grew up in an age where people were, you know, where women weren't taken as seriously, they weren't taken as seriously as men, and particularly in the entertainment industry, you know, women had to fight much harder in her time. But she just did so. I've never seen an interview with her where she was nasty or kind of cranky or anything like that. She was just always so happy. And from that perspective, I think, you know, she's a huge loss.
1: And all of her peers seem to disappear decades ago. I mean, Loretta Lynn and Tammy Wynette, yeah. and all of that.
12: Yeah.
1: She just seemed to be around forever, and she never seemed to age.
12: Never seemed to age. Now, I think she had more than her fair share of nips and tucks, and, you know, she was quite open about that as well. But she just, yeah, I think her energy and her goodness kind of made her it nearly seemed like she was going to live forever. I mean, I was so shocked yesterday. Now, I know, you know, we've been expecting it because, you know, she'd cancelled a lot of things and she'd, you know, she'd come out and said, you know, she had been feeling a little bit weak, but that she was getting her butterfly energy back and that sort of stuff. But it's really sad. And, you know, I think she was a multi-generational thing as well for people. I mean, I'm 47, but there are people who know the song, which will be one of my favourites, which will be 9 to 5. They're children 14.
1: I would imagine 9 to 5. I would imagine 9 to 5, Mary Jane, was her most successful song until Whitney got her hands on I Will Always Love You.
12: Yes, I think so. I definitely think so. And I think, you know, I think Jolene is a great anthem as well for, you know, things like hen parties and stuff like that. Like, if you think about it, she really is kind of right across the board. But 9 to 5 is just always my favourite one. I don't know why. I think it's a kind of a happy tune, and it's something that I suppose most of us now can relate to doing the 9 to 5, you know?
1: Well, you mean it would make you want to go to work, is it?
12: Yeah, well, I think you kind of, you know, I think if Dolly can get out of the bed, we can all do it.
1: All right. And you remember Dolly, of course. What's your cat called?
12: Dolly, yeah. Dolly. I have two cats. I have Dolly and Luna, but Dolly is called after Dolly Parton, right. Yeah. And I had her name picked before I even got her. So there you go.
1: There you go. Mary Jane, super, super Dolly fan. Thank you very much.
12: See you soon. Bye.
1: Cheers. Thank you. Bye-bye. Let's finish up with some texts, a little bit of music maybe. Hi, Mick. I remember being on a motorcycle tour around France, Spain and Portugal. We visited the famous Normandy beaches and the war graves and stayed at a campsite just down the road from one of the beaches. I'll never forget the feeling I had there. You can almost feel the spirits of all those men who died there. I worked doing deliveries around Cork and I've had to deliver to Bessborough a few times. I got exactly the same feeling there. There's definitely something in the air down there. I wouldn't be surprised if there are spirits around the place. And I can understand why some people feel that no construction should ever go ahead there, says Tony in Douglas. And a couple more on Friedrich's ataxia. Hi, my sister has Friedrich's ataxia. Sadly, she passed away over 9 years ago. I'm so happy that the drug has been approved so that the families will have their loved ones to hold on to for longer, says Lisa from Mallow. Very nice of you, Lisa. Did anyone think of including Biogen in the current backlash? If this company wasn't so greedy making profits, maybe this med would have been rolled out here earlier. Check out the salary of its CEO. His total compensation for 2025 was 25.16 million. Convert that to euro and it's over 20 million. Said Mary. I'm not sure what they're making. I don't know what they're charging for the drug, but I do know they came to the table on a number of occasions and eventually, whatever happened, it had to have been in a positive direction downwards for the price and for the cost to the government. So anyway, it all ended well. And our thanks as well to Patrick O'Sullivan, Fianna Fáil TD for coming on, and to the great Craig Cody, who I hope is resting now after the marathon in which he ultimately prevailed. And we're so delighted for all of that. Thank you for listening this morning. The Neil Prendeville Show was produced by Emer O'Hay-Martin and Vivian McCarthy. And we're back again after news at 9 o'clock in the morning. Our phone lines will remain open on 0818 104 106 until 12:15. 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But let's leave you with a little bit of Dolly.

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2: Well, the Rawa Ella got. They thought on show them rushing a leg in their key as Lemic Lane. Toss it around Ian on Mock Lane at Erin Ditcher. So create their real cut on T Riv Ray, because they toss use the Caravela Euro Dega Hill of Sarah Cohen. Riven agree share and show them rushing. Then Jogval Lesh and Galosh to Otulanish, Contilla Olisha Oil, or Realtas Naharan. And it is a good season, Ella or Fall, or Revenue.ie.
0: Noah Khan. 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
12: It's midday. Good afternoon. I'm Emma O'Connell. A father from North Cork says no one should have to beg for treatment for a health condition. Craig Cody's son Paddy, who has Friedreich's ataxia, will now be able to access the drug Skyclarys after the HSE approved reimbursement for the treatment yesterday. Craig, who is from Liscriffin, told the Neil Prendeville Show he had to put everything into the fight to secure access to the drug after his other son Rory died from Friedreich's ataxia last year.
13: You know, I don't want another family 6 months down the road to beg for another drug, you know. It's just not right. Look, Paddy had to do it last week himself, even on social media, because 2 weeks ago the drug committee said, no, we're not doing it. It was the final push and we had to put everything we could into it, and we did.
12: Staff at Boston Scientific's plant on the Model Farm Road have been told to work from home as the IT outage has entered its second day. The cause of the outage remains unknown, but Boston Scientific says local and global IT teams are working to restore network communications. Pat Larkin is from the operational technology cybersecurity experts Echo. He says teams will have been working overnight to figure out what's gone wrong.
14: They're facing, I suppose, a lot of pressure because, you know, it's a typically a manufacturing environment. It is high value output. So obviously, if production lines go down and workers are sent home, it is significant financial pressure on the organization. And then I suppose they're straight into, I guess, identifying what the cause is, if it's an operational issue, an internal issue, a network outage.
12: An inquest into the death of a 27-year-old man at Cork Prison has heard technology to monitor the vital signs of vulnerable prisoners will be trialled in two prisons. Jamie Crowley from Mahon in Cork was found dead in his cell on the 14th of March 2024, over a day after hospital doctors diagnosed him as having suffered a withdrawal seizure. Red FM's Jamie O'Hara reports from Cork City Coroner's Court.
15: Assistant Governor Brian Clancy said the idea of staff regularly monitoring the vital signs of prisoners at night is not practical and will lead to complaints about prisoners being woken up. He said technology to monitor vital signs such as temperature and pulse will be trialled at Clover Hill and Limerick prisons once installed. The inquest heard prison officers checked Mr. Crowley through a hatch on the door of his cell in the vulnerable persons unit every 15 minutes overnight and were of the impression he was sleeping. The inquest continues.
12: Celebrity tributes are flooding in for the late Dolly Parton, with Sabrina Carpenter describing her as magic and a sister. The country star passed away yesterday, surrounded by loved ones following a battle with cancer. Pitbull paid tribute at a gig last night, playing a version of 9 to 5 in Dolly Parton's honour.
3: She lived an amazing life. A hard-working woman, intelligent, sophisticated, funny, powerful, intimidating, but more than anything, a good human being with a good heart.
12: The TUI says secondary school teachers are willing to take industrial action if they don't receive promised pay rises for Leaving Cert reforms. The Teachers Union of Ireland says an agreed 1% pay increase was due to be paid to members last September as part of a negotiated changes to the senior cycle. The union is planning to ballot members on industrial action, which would result in teachers refusing to cooperate with practical and project-based assessments until pay increases are implemented. And finally, Bridgerton creator Shonda Rhimes has renewed her contract with Netflix for another 5 years. Her production company Shondaland is also behind Scandal, Inventing Anna and Grey's Anatomy. And that's the latest news this hour.
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12: Starting with Gaelic games, the Cork Hurlers have continued to shake up their management team after another disappointing season. The Rebels' dreams of bringing the Liam McCarthy back to Cork were abruptly ended after a defeat to Galway in the semi-final. Kian O'Neill has been appointed as the Hurlers' new head coach following his recent departure from Kerry football. The announcement comes just days after the departure of selector Ronan Curran from Ben O'Connor's management team. In soccer, the second round ties of the English League Cup continue this evening. There's a 7:45 start to Newcastle's hosting of West Brom, while Bradford take on Burnley, while Tottenham are at home to Charlton. Then at 8 o'clock, Everton make the trip to Preston North End. Celtic boss Martin O'Neill says it's majorly disappointing to have blown a 4-goal advantage to lose 5-4 on aggregate to LASK in their Champions League playoff. The Scottish champions went into the match 3-0 up against their Austrian opponents, but fell to a 5-1 defeat on the night. O'Neill says it's a dark day for his side.
18: I would accept the responsibility that is down to me, regardless of whatever you think it might be, whether it's tactics, whether it's a fitness, and from the position that we were in, we shouldn't even have been going into extra time.
12: And finally, in rowing, Rochestown's Mags Cremin, along with Zoe Hyde, are through to the World Rowing Championship semi-finals after winning their heat. Fiona Murtaugh and Skibbereen's Fintan McCarthy are also in action in the single sculls, while Ross Cargan and Nathan Timoney race in the men's pair. Killavullen's Imogen Magner and Cove's Natalie Long compete in the women's pair semi-final. And that's the sport with Simply Suits.
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19: It'll turn a better day by the looks of things. Sunny spells gradually breaking through with some well-scattered showers and locally heavy and thundery later on towards the evening time. Humid today though, with highest temperatures of about 19 to 23 degrees.
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19: 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Wouldn't that be nice? 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The cash machine will randomly pick a number to call, and it could be you. Now, if it is, if your phone starts ringing, you must answer it within 5 rings. 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It's €200,000 exactly. So text RED to 57557 and the very best of luck. Good afternoon. How's things? It's Katie Jane back with you until four. More music. Celeb Juice on the way, but first it's David Guetta with Sia on Red FM.
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It's Justin Timberlake. It's Rock Your Body. It's Cork's Red FM. Wednesday afternoon. Welcome to the middle of the week. We've got Sagala with Becky Hill. Your celeb juice on the way as well after Irish music from Florence Road. It's called 7563. Brand new on Red FM.

0: It's the Gala with Becky Hill. It's Wish You Well on Cork's Red FM. Good afternoon. How are you? It's Katie Jane. I'm back with you in for Kira. And here now until 4 o'clock this afternoon. We've got lots to do, lots to say, lots of music to play. But first, let's do this.
1: Kira's Celeb Juice.
0: Well, the music industry, amongst all others, I think, have been paying tribute to country music legend, philanthropist, and overall, just a good person, Dolly Parton, who wrote hit songs like Jolene and I Will Always Love You. She passed away in Nashville yesterday, aged 80. It's a sore loss for the music industry as a whole, for people who loved her music, people who love country music, and I think women in the country music industry, because only for Dolly, it's likely we wouldn't have the likes of maybe Shania Twain. We might not see the likes of Carrie Underwood and our own country and Irish music artist, Claudia Buckley. Got Lisa McHugh now. She's been a trailblazer for all of them. And it's becoming apparent with the tributes that are being paid from the likes of, you've even got Eminem. You know, it's a massive post that if you've got a chance to go and have a look at it, it's fabulous. But he says, I'm sorry we never got a chance to meet, but getting this note from Dolly really had an impact on me. She definitely didn't have to take the time to do it, even for a kid who mostly listened to rap music. She was an icon, a superstar in every sense. Rest easy, Dolly, and thank you for the kind words. Dolly Parton had written and sent the most beautiful note to Eminem, congratulating him on his induction into the Rock and Roll Hall of Fame. She was just that kind. They didn't have much. They didn't have much in common except for the fact that they both loved music. Sabrina Carpenter as well. She wrote a beautiful, beautiful tribute for Dolly Parton. If you want to have a look at that as well, because they famously joined forces earlier this year only for a new version of Sabrina Carpenter's Please, Please, Please. And it was released on the deluxe edition of her 2024 album, Short and Sweet. They also starred together in the music video. So that might be worth a watch as well today. Rest easy, Dolly Parton.
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The one and only, it's Robbie Williams, Rock DJ, it's Cork's Red FM. He's coming to Limerick next year to Thomond Park. Now that is going to be some gig. That's actually something I'd love to see, is Robbie Williams live. He's such a messer. Biggest messer of them all. I have to tell you about something incredibly important and incredibly fun. The Breast Cancer Ireland Very Pink Run is back. It's a fun-filled, family-focused and inclusive day out. Absolutely everybody is welcome. Everyone. It takes place on Sunday, the 6th of September. It's at MTU Bishopstown. It's bigger, it's brighter than ever. The event is full-on feel-good festival. You've got fun, fitness, community spirit, purpose. More than just a fun run, a jog or a walk event. It's become a nationwide movement that unites thousands of participants, all kinds of everybody, in support of a future free from breast cancer. So if you'd like to get involved and be down at the MTU in Bishopstown on the 6th of September, it's a Sunday, registrations for the event are now open. It's verypinkrun.ie. That's why, where you'll find all of the information. More music for you now on Red FM. I've got Irish music, John Gibbons and Lyra after, brand new from Sienna Spiro. This is Great Expectation. It's Red FM.

0: She's the band and Beyonce. It's Lyra with John Gibbons, Edge of 17. It's Cork's Red FM. Seems to be she's putting together a new album, so we wait patiently. More music, more Irish music. I've got Kingfisher and Denise Tyler to come after. 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

0: Ed Sheeran with Denise Child. It's Two Step on Cork's Red FM. Just coming up to 1 o'clock of a Wednesday afternoon. We've got to celebrate 100 years of HB later on this afternoon. First, though, more music. 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
12: It's 1 o'clock. Good afternoon. I'm Emma O'Connell. A father from North Cork says no one should have to beg for treatment for a health condition. Craig Cody's son, Paddy, who has Friedreich's ataxia, will now be able to access the drug Skyclarys after the HSE approved reimbursement for the treatment yesterday. Craig, who is from Lisgriffin, told the Neil Prendeville show he had to put everything into the fight to secure access to the drug after his other son, Rory, died from Friedreich's ataxia last year.
13: You know, I don't want another family 6 months down the road to beg for another drug, you know. It's just not right. Look, Paddy had to do it last week himself, even on social media, because 2 weeks ago the drug committee said no, we're not doing it. It was the final push and we had to put everything we could into it, and we did.
12: Gardaí in Toker attempted to stop a car on the Carrigrohane Road at around 2:15 this morning, but it failed to stop and fled the scene. It was eventually brought to a stop near Dripsy Village after a managed containment operation. A man in his late teens was arrested and is due before Cork City District Court. Celebrity tributes are flooding in for the late Dolly Parton, with Sabrina Carpenter describing her as magic and a sister. The country star passed away yesterday, surrounded by loved ones, following a battle with cancer. Pitbull paid tribute at a gig last night, playing a version of 9 to 5 in Dolly Parton's honour.
14: She lived an amazing life. A hard-working woman, intelligent, sophisticated, funny, powerful, intimidating.
15: would want anything a good human being with a good heart.
12: Staff at Boston Scientific's plant on the Model Farm Road have been told to work from home as the IT outage has entered its second day. The cause of the outage remains unknown, but Boston Scientific says local and global IT teams are working to restore network communications. Pat Larkin is from operational technology cybersecurity experts Echo. He says teams will have been working overnight to figure out what's gone wrong.
16: They're facing, I suppose, a lot of pressure because, it's a typically a manufacturing environment. It is high value output. So obviously if production lines go down and workers are sent home, it is significant financial pressure on the organization. And then I suppose they're straight into, I guess, identifying what the cause is, if it's an operational issue, an internal issue, a network outage.
12: The TUI says secondary school teachers are willing to take industrial action if they don't receive promised pay rises for Leaving Cert reforms. The Teachers Union of Ireland says an agreed 1% pay increase was due to be paid to members last September as part of negotiated changes to the senior cycle. The union is planning to ballot members on industrial action, which would result in teachers refusing to cooperate with practical and project-based assessments unless pay increases are implemented. The scramble for student accommodation begins as CAO offers come out today. Round one hours offers will come out in an hour's time. The students from Colosh to Cullum in Ballincollig told Red FM News their accommodation plans for college.
17: 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Well, still looking around and we'll try to find something.
18: BIS, you see, I don't really see a point moving away when it's only in the road, take the bus in and whatnot. So it's just more convenient, to be honest.
12: And finally, dogs use blinking to build bonds with their owners. Researchers in Italy found dogs will blink more often when they see their owners doing so. And that's the latest news this hour.
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12: Starting with soccer, the second round continues in the English League Cup this evening. There's a 7:45 start to Newcastle's hosting of West Brom, while Bradford take on Burnley, while Tottenham are at home to Charlton. Then at 8 o'clock, Everton make the trip to Preston North End. Manchester City have signed Morocco midfielder Ayoub Bouadi from Lille. The 18-year-old is thought to have cost the Premier League side over €99 million. He's agreed a 5-year contract until 2031 and says he feels he's joined the best club in the world. Bouadi helped his country to the quarterfinals of this summer's World Cup. Raheem Sterling has been charged with dangerous driving and possession of nitrous oxide following a car crash earlier this year. The former England international was arrested by Hampshire police after a single vehicle collision involving a Lamborghini on the M3 in May. He is due to appear in court next month. In rowing, Rochestown Mags Cremin and Zoe Hyde will go in the World Rowing Championship women's double scull semi-final this afternoon. They're due on the water in Amsterdam at around 3:55 Irish time. Ross Corrigan and Nathan Timoney are in the men's pair C final later this hour, while Killavullen's Imogen Magner and Cove's Natalie Long are in the women's pair semi-final for a 3:27 start. And finally, in Gaelic games, Cian O'Neill has been appointed as the new head coach of the Cork senior hurlers. The Kildare man left the Kerry football setup after this year's All-Ireland final defeat to Mayo. It comes just days after the departure of selector Ronan Curran from Ben O'Connor's management team. And that's the sport with Simply Suits.
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0: While sunny spells will gradually break through this afternoon, some well-scattered showers will occur and locally heavy at times and thundery later on, then humid today with highest temperatures of about 19 to 23 degrees.
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0: 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The entry must be in by 3 p.m. on Friday. The cash machine will randomly pick a number to call, and it could be you. And if your phone starts ringing, you must answer it within 5 of those rings. Tell us the prize amount, and then the cash is yours. It's as easy as that. €200,000 exactly. So text red to 57557, and the very best of luck. Good afternoon. How's things? It's Katie Jane with you until 4 in for Kira. More music before your celeb juice. Role Model after Calvin Harris with Jazzy on Red FM. 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

Bed with Maren Morris, the middle on Cork's Red FM. Wednesday afternoon, it's Katie Jane with you in for Kira. Until four, I've got Jason Derulo. What to say after Ariana Grande, her latest release from the album Petal. Hate That I Made You Love Me on Red FM.

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1: Jason Derulo, it's What to Say. It's Cork's Red FM. It's just turning 25 past one. It's Katie Jane with you until 4 o'clock. Good afternoon. Hope you're having a nice middle of the week for yourself. You've made it this far. Congratulations. Tis Wednesday. Lots more music still to come this hour. Got Temper City in there. I've got Irish music from Niall Horan from his latest album, Dinner Party. I think I've got news on that in a little while as well, actually. First, though, let's do this news.
0: Here is Celeb Juice.
1: And I like this news. Sometimes when you hear that someone is making their own series, you go, oh, really? Do they need one? I think this one's valid. Social media star, gas man, wonderful musician, Garen Noon. He's after getting his own RTE series, so he is. He's set to head across the Atlantic for his first ever trip to America as part of a brand new RTE documentary series. He will front Garen Noon, You're Welcome, America. It'll see him explore the influence Ireland has had on American culture. It's a three-part series, and it looks like it's going to be his own humour that's going to kind of carry the whole thing and take centre stage across this series as he journeys across the US. During his first trip to America, Garen will set out to investigate just how much of the country can be traced back to Ireland, from music and storytelling to food, folklore, and some of America's most iconic places. The series will explore the Irish connections hiding in plain sight within the US. I think that's very, very good news. The three-part series will give viewers a very different look at the relationship between Ireland and America, with Garen at the centre of the adventure. I think it looks like we're going to get this as part of the autumn winter schedule on RTE. I'm looking forward to that, and I really wish him well. I think Garen Noon is a wonderful guy. He's wonderful fun and the most humble man I've possibly ever met. More music next on Red FM. Peggy Goo in just a sec. Get ready to dance.
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11: 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By Sting. 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

Irish music from Niall Horan. It tastes so good. It's Cork's Red FM. That's from his brand new album called Dinner Party. And last night, he said 4 weeks till the tour starts. And the first place he's going is... Where is he going? I don't know, to be honest. He's going to England. He's doing UK...

0: It's Leanne with Iris Star. It's My Love. It's Quirk's Red FM. Temper City before that as well with Self Aware. That really took off on TikTok over the last few weeks. Leanne's counterpart, Jade, is one of the headliners for Electric Picnic this coming weekend. Can you believe it's already here? The FOMO that I have is almost unbearable. Must go to work though. I'm going to get you a weather update for Electric Picnic, just in case you're going. I know there was a big cohort up there over the last few days, checking out the site, seeing what's what. And Alan from Carlo Weather was there, so that's good news. Along with Sinead Quinlan, but I'm not sure she'll know the weather. We'll get it from Alan, I'd say, in a little while. More music first. Tom Grennan next on Red FM.
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0: It's Artemis. I like the way you kiss me. It's Cork's Red FM. Just coming up to 2 o'clock. After two, we're going back in time to celebrate 100 years of HB ice cream. I've got €100 cash to give away. So we'll do that after your news at two.
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2: It's 2 o'clock. Good afternoon. I'm Emma O'Connell. Tributes are continuing to be paid from all over the world to Dolly Parton, who died after a short battle with cancer. The 80-year-old country music star released nearly 50 albums over a career spanning 6 decades and had also raised millions for charity. Country singer Margot O'Donnell recorded with Dolly and says she has lost a real friend.
3: Yeah, we hadn't a profession. We weren't talking about songs all the time. She'd tell me about what she was doing, and she had so many plans, she really had, and she was going to live them all. She wasn't ready to die.
2: Gardaí in Tóquer attempted to stop a car on Carrigrohan Road at around 2:15 this morning, but it failed to stop and fled the scene. It was eventually brought to a stop near Dripsy Village after a managed containment operation. A man in his late teens was arrested and is due before Cork City District Court. The Spanish police are continuing to investigate the deaths of an Irish couple at a holiday property near Valencia. The man and woman were found yesterday in the coastal town of Chiara. Our chief reporter Barry White has the latest.
4: The couple, who were aged 45 and 50, were found by their two teenage children at a rented property in the Cuyeras Cap Blanc neighbourhoods. The 14 and 15-year-olds raised the alarm after discovering their parents dead. The Guardia Civil says an investigation is underway to establish how the couple dies. Local reports say officers have been speaking to people living nearby as part of their inquiries. At this stage, police say there is nothing to suggest a couple died violently, while investigators have not ruled out the possibility of an accident. Cuyera is a popular coastal resort around 25 miles south of Valencia.
2: An inquest into the death of a man at Cork Prison has heard he would not have benefited from a technology due to be trialled in the future to monitor the vital signs of prisoners. Jamie Crowley from Mahon in Cork was found dead in his cell on the 14th of March 2024, over a day after hospital doctors diagnosed him as having suffered a withdrawal seizure. Red FM's Jamie O'Hara reports from Cork City Coroner's Court.
5: National Nurse Manager for the Irish Prison Service, Enda Kelly, said staff work on the premise that if someone is discharged from the hospital, they have been deemed well enough to do so. The inquest heard only the special observation cell and the close supervision cell, of which there are 3 cells in total in Cork Prison, may one day have the technology to monitor prisoners' vital signs. The technology will be trialled at Clover Hill and Limerick prisons in the future. Mr. Kelly said Jamie Crowley was checked through the hatch of his cell door every 15 minutes, but was not in one of the 3 observation or supervision cells. The inquest continues.
2: The scramble for student accommodation begins as CAO offers come out now. Students can log on to the portal to accept the offer they've been given and have until the 1st of September at 3 p.m. to make a decision. These students from Colosh to Cullum in Ballincollig told Red FM News their accommodation plans for college.
6: For Textiles and Sciences in UL. It turned off all right. Well, still looking around and we'll try to find something.
7: BIS, you see, I don't really see a point moving away when you've... It's only in the road, take the bus in and whatnot, so it's just more convenient, to be honest.
2: And finally, Cameron Jones is the latest actor to join the upcoming Snoop Dogg biopic. He'll play Tupac Shakur in the project, which will star Outer Banks actor Jonathan Davis in the title role of the film, which releases next year. And that's the latest news this hour.
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2: Starting with rowing, defending champion Fiona Murtaugh has advanced to the women's single sculls quarter-finals at the World Rowing Championships. The Galway native was second in her heat this afternoon. Skibbereen's Fintan McCarthy also finished second in his heat and is into the quarter-finals. Rochestown Mags Cremin and Zoe Hyde will go into the women's double scull semi-final this afternoon. They're due on the water in Amsterdam at around 3:55 Irish time. Ross Cargan and Nathan Timoney are in the men's pair C-final that just got underway, while Killavullen's Imogen Magner and Cove's Natalie Long are in the women's pair semi-final for a 3:27 start. In soccer, it's being reported that European nations will withdraw the threat to boycott FIFA competitions. UEFA's proposed pulling out of international tournaments since Gianni Infantino's failed effort to sell off stakes in the World Cup to private investors last month. Sky News is reporting that other ways of protesting his leadership of global football's governing body are being discussed. The second round continues in the English League Cup this evening. Newcastle host West Brom, while Bradford take on Burnley. Tottenham are at home to Charlton. Spurs spent over €350 million this summer, but were shocked in a 3-0 loss by Brentford in the Premier League on Saturday. Those games kick off at 7:45, while at 8, Everton make the trip to Preston North End. Manchester City have signed Morocco midfielder Ayoub Boadi from Lille. The 18-year-old is thought to have cost the Premier League side around €100 million. He's agreed to a 5-year contract until 2031 and says he feels he's joined the best club in the world. Boadi helped his country to the quarterfinals of this summer's World Cup. And finally, in Gaelic games, Cian O'Neill has been appointed the new head coach of the Cork Senior Hurlers. The Kildare man left the Kerry football setup after this year's All-Ireland final defeat to Mayo. It comes just days after the departure of selector Ronan Curran from Ben O'Connor's management team. And that's the sport with Simply Suits.
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10: Some sunny spells breaking through this afternoon, but scattered showers will develop as well. Locally heavy and possibly thundery later on, so do take care if you're out on the roads. Humid today with highest temperatures about 19 to 23 degrees.
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10: 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The cash machine will randomly pick a number to call, and it could be your phone that will start ringing. If it does, you must answer it within 5 rings. 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So text RED to 57557 and good luck. Good afternoon. How's things? It's Katie Jane. I'm with you until 4. This hour, though, €100 to give away. We'll have music first on Red FM.
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0: It's Shaboozy. It's a bar song. It's Cork's Red FM. Good afternoon. How's things, gang? It's Katie Jean. I'm with you, minding things for Ciara Evans. And today is the middle of the weekday. And today is the day a lot of people went back to school. If you're in that boat, I would love to give you a shout out. If you've got somebody that had their first day at school, maybe, I'd love to give them a shout out because I think it's a huge day. It really is. 0868 104 106. Let's get on the back to school bus. Let's get excited about it. Was there any tears for first days of school? I know some mammies can get emotional. My mammy said, Slán agus beannacht.
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0: Irish music. It's Amble, The Swell at Cork's Red FM Wednesday afternoon. I'm sure there's lots of you heading for EP that have big plans to go along to see Amble as well. If you are going, just know that I'm very jealous, but enjoy it. Right, something for you to enjoy right now on Red FM. Every Wednesday we do this, we celebrate 100 years of HB ice cream. 100 years of bringing joy to the Irish people. Families and kids and Ireland, they're still going mad for HB ice cream from Hazelbrook Farm. To today's freezer favourites like Ice Burger, Brunch, Twister, many more. A century of Irish summer memories made sweeter by ice cream. Beautiful. And to celebrate the 100 years, they want to give one of you €100 this afternoon. What we're doing is we're taking a nostalgia trip.
1: Yep.
0: We're going back in time to one specific year. Gonna play you something here. And it's something that we were listening to, something that we were watching, and something everybody was talking about in this specific year. You have to tell me the year. 0868 104 106. Your voice notes, please. Who you are, where you are. Tell me the year. We'll try and get you €100.
2: I'm on tonight. My hips don't lie. And I'm starting to feel you, boy. Come on, let's go. Real slow. Baby, like this is perfect.
3: Alas, my children. This is the day you shall always remember as the day that you almost...
4: Captain Jack Sparrow.
5: When we first launched, we were hoping for, you know, maybe 400, 500 people. And now we're at 100,000 people, so who knows where we're going next. We're hoping to have many more universities by the fall. And from there, we're going to launch a bunch of site applications, which should keep people coming back to the site and maybe could make something cool.
0: Shakira's Hips Don't Lie was one of the biggest songs of the year. Pirates of the Caribbean. Oh, it was a specific one as well. Something about a chest, head and chest. I can't remember what it's called. Pirates of the Caribbean, anyway. Big film of the year. And Facebook became open. So it went beyond the university stage. And anybody could join it in this year. Everyone was talking about it. So you tell me, what year did all that happen? In what year was Hips Don't Lie huge? I think that's the biggest question. More music, Jenny on Red FM.

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0: It's The Weeknd, fresh from his two nights at Croke Park last weekend. It's called Dancing in the Flames. I have to say a massive hello to Robin O'Brien from River Stick, who started school today in Sculvora. Sculvora na Creast, I think it's called, in Belgoolie. Love from all the Hurleys in Dundarrow. Congratulations, Robin. What a big day. We're going to give somebody €100 before we get to 3 o'clock this afternoon. More music first. 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
2: 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Tarisha Kaharu album, The Great Divide, of Isle Shu, Nis Day Nis of Leansha. 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

0: Crossbow with Clooney. It's For Your Mind. It's Cork's Red FM. Wednesday afternoon. It's Katie Jane in for Ciara Evans. But we're still celebrating 100 years of HB Ice Cream. We've been doing it for a while now. And it's been mighty crack. They want to give you €100. How do you get it? Well, I played you a little clip earlier on. Something we were watching, something we were listening to, and something everybody was talking about in a specific year. Bit of nostalgia, and it's lovely. All you had to tell me was what the year was. I had lots and lots of entries, but I may only have one winner.
1: The year is 2006, and the reason I remember that is because myself and my good wife now basically says we're mad preparing to get ready for our wedding. And basically says Hips Don't Lie was that smash out basically song of that year. Love the show from Mike O'Brien in Hollyhill.
0: Mike, you are spot on. You're spot on. And I love that that's the memory you have of 2006. So Shakira's Hips Don't Lie, massive in 2006, as Mike rightly said. Pirates of the Caribbean, Dead Man's Chest. That was the film that was huge that year. One of them, anyway. And Facebook became public to everybody in 2006. It was a big year. And Mike's got €100 because he knew that. With thanks to HB Ice Cream, they're celebrating 100 years in Ireland. Ice cream from Hazelbrook Farm. And we still love it. More music on Red FM now. Cork music from Cian Ducrow. This is Heaven.

0: That's our own Cian Ducrow with Heaven on Cork's Red FM. Just coming up to 3 after 3 o'clock. 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
13: It's 3 o'clock. Good afternoon. I'm Emma O'Connell. The CAO offers are out now. Students can log on to the portal to accept the offer they've been given and have until the 1st of September at 3 p.m. to make a decision. Meanwhile, Gardaí are appealing to students to watch out for rental scams as students scramble to find accommodation close to college. UCC Students Union Welfare Officer Caoimhe Brinkley told Red FM News some students have lost hundreds of euro in accommodation scams.
14: It's coming up and it's like, right, you have to pay €200 now for a deposit even before you see the room. However, it's too good to be true, it's a scam. Like, no one these days has €200 to spare. I think it's really unethical and, to be honest, completely immoral. I think it's atrocious, and to be that student, you would just, you know, you'd be devastated.
13: US multinational Boston Scientific has confirmed it suffered a cyber attack disrupting global operations. The Echo reports the medical device maker with a site on the Model Farm Road detected the attack Tuesday and launched incident response measures with third-party cybersecurity experts. The disruption is expected to affect parts of its business, including systems used to process and ship customer orders. An inquest into the death of a man at Cork Prison has heard he would not have benefited from a technology due to being trialled in the future to monitor the vital signs of prisoners. Jamie Crowley from Mahon was found dead in his cell on the 14th of March 2024, over a day after hospital doctors diagnosed him as having suffered a withdrawal seizure. Red FM's Jamie O'Hara reports from Cork City Coroner's Court.
15: National Nurse Manager for the Irish Prison Service, Enda Kelly, said staff work on the premise that if someone is discharged from the hospital, they have been deemed well enough to do so. The inquest heard only the special observation cell and the close supervision cell, of which there are three cells in total in Cork Prison, may one day have the technology to monitor prisoners' vital signs. The technology will be trialled at Clover Hill and Limerick prisons in the future. Mr. Kelly said Jamie Crowley was checked through the hatch of his cell door every 15 minutes, but was not in one of the three observation or supervision cells. The inquest continues.
13: Meta has agreed to pay up to $16.6 billion to dozens of US states to settle claims its social media platforms harmed children. However, the company has denied wrongdoing while agreeing to the settlement, according to court papers. The landmark trial, the biggest ever of its kind, saw Meta accused of knowingly and deliberately designing features that get children addicted to its platforms, including Facebook, Instagram, and WhatsApp. Tributes are continuing to be paid from all over the world to Dolly Parton, who died after a short battle with cancer. The 80-year-old country music star released nearly 50 albums over a career spanning six decades and also had raised millions for charity. Country singer Margot O'Donnell recorded with Dolly and says she has lost a real friend.
16: Yeah, we hadn't a profession. We weren't talking about songs all the time. She'd tell me about what she was doing, and she had so many plans. She really had, and she was going to live them all. She wasn't ready to die.
13: And finally, running is as good as a nap if you're tired. New research from McGill University in Canada shows going for a jog or doing a short workout may be the best way to counter the effects of sleep deprivation. The scientists say 20 minutes of exercise is as effective as a 90-minute nap for keeping the brain sharp if you've had a bad night's sleep. And that's the latest news this hour.
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13: Starting with rowing, defending champion Fiona Murtagh has advanced to the women's single sculls quarterfinals at the World Rowing Championships. The Galway native was second in her heat this afternoon. Skibbereen's Fintan McCarthy finished second and is into the quarterfinals. Rochestown Max Cremin and Zoe Hyde will go into the women's double sculls semi-final this afternoon. They're due on the water in Amsterdam at around 3:55 Irish time. Ross Cargin and Nathan Timoney finished second behind Sweden in the men's pair C final, while Killavullen's Imogen Magner and Cove's Natalie Long are in the women's pair semi-final for a 3:27 start. In soccer, it's being reported that European nations will withdraw the threat to boycott FIFA competitions. UEFA's proposed pulling out of international tournaments since Gianni Infantino's failed effort to sell off stakes in the World Cup to private investors last month. Sky News is reporting that other ways of protesting his leadership of global football's governing body are being discussed. The second round continues in the English League Cup this evening. Newcastle host West Brom, while Bradford take on Burnley. Tottenham are at home to Charlton. Spurs spent over €350 million this summer, but were shocked at a 3-0 loss to Brentford in the Premier League on Saturday. Those games kick off at 7:45, while at 8, Everton make the trip to Preston North End. Manchester City have signed Morocco midfielder Ayoub Bouadi from Lille. The 18-year-old is thought to have cost the Premier League side around €100 million. He's agreed to a 5-year contract until 2031 and says he feels he's joined the best club in the world. Bouadi helped his country to the quarterfinals of this summer's World Cup. And finally, in Gaelic games, Cian O'Neill has been appointed for the new head coach of the Cork senior hurlers. The Kildare man left the Kerry football setup after this year's All-Ireland final defeat to Mayo. It comes just days after the departure of selector Ronan Curran from Ben O'Connor's management team. And that's the sport with Simply Suits.
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0: Some sunny spells breaking through this afternoon, but scattered showers will develop as well. Locally heavy and possibly thundery later on, and humid with highest temperatures about 19 to 23 degrees.
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0: 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Get the entry in by 3 p.m. on Friday. The cash machine will randomly pick a number to call, and it could be you that will be calling on Red FM. You must answer the phone within five rings though, then tell us the correct prize amount. Do all that and you get the cash. €200,000 exactly. So text red to 57557 and good luck. Yeah. Hello, how are you? It's Katie Jane. I'm with you for another hour thereabouts. More music. Somber after MK with Clementine Douglas.
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1: Yeah. Cork's hit music.

I got drive, I don't need a car. Money really all that we fiending for. I'm doing things they ain't seen before. Bands ain't dumb, but extreme is all. I'm a demon lord. Fall off what? I ain't seen the horse. Called your bluff, better cite the source. Fame ain't something that I need no more.

0: Suppose You Can, Paint the Town Red, Cork's Red FM. Just coming up to 25 past three. It's Katie Jane with you for another little while until four. After that, on the home run, Stephanie Rainey's going to drive you home today.
1: Here is Celeb Juice.
0: Before we go any further, some more Celeb Juice for you. With regards to Mr. Harry Styles, what a lovely man. He took a break to music due to pressure, he's after saying. He was a bit in his head. So former One Direction singer Harry Styles, he said that he took a break from music as he was a little bit in his head and struggling with the pressure and expectations of what people wanted from him. Interesting. The 32-year-old released his latest studio album, Kiss All The Time, Disco Occasionally, back in March. And after keeping a relatively low profile since the end of the 2023 tour, I think he looks really comfortable on stage. I think during the tour, he looked like he was having a ball running around the place. Because if you remember, before the album came out, there was a long time there where you would just see him running. It could be anywhere. It could be Berlin. Could be London. He was seen just doing his groceries all the time. Like, he was just spotted here, there and everywhere. And I think that was lovely for him, because the One Direction lads, they all kind of grew up, well, they did all grew up in very formative years in the spotlight and hadn't had a chance to live a normal teenage life, adult life, you know? So I think he did that for himself. Didn't take any notice of people looking at him. Took pictures when it would suited him. And that was nice for him, because he's come back, brought us some lovely music, brought us some lovely concerts. I think fair play, Harry Styles. More music on the way for you. Got Cat's Eye, Animal very soon. Got George Ezra in there, some Chapel Roan. And I'm going to play David Guetta next.
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17: 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Fech rsa.ie.
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That's Cat's Eye, it's Animal. It's Cork's Red FM. 25 to 4 now of a Wednesday afternoon. A big day for a lot of people. There's some back to schools. There are some CAO thingies. Look, with regards to courses, with regards to CAO, take it handy. Keep the head. All will be grand. If you got what you wanted, congratulations. Still keep the head. If you didn't, all is not lost, and I promise you that. Right. Other important news. Registrations are now open at verypinkrun.ie for the Breast Cancer Ireland Very Pink Run. It's back and it's in Cork. It's a fun-filled, family-focused and inclusive. It's a fabulous day out. Everybody is welcome. And it's taking place on Sunday, the 6th of September at MTU in Bishopstown. It's bigger and brighter than ever. Lots of feel-good factor and a feeling of doing something nice, being in a community and having the purpose of being there. So need you to know that it's happening on Sunday the 6th of September at MTU Bishopstown, and the registrations are now open, verypinkrun.ie. Wouldn't it be a lovely thing to get involved? More music from Alex Warren. It's Passenger on Red FM.

0: Cyril is stumbling in on Cork's Red FM. Lots and lots more music still to come before we get to 4 o'clock this afternoon. I've got Jax Jones on the way. I've got Olivia Dean in there as well with Man I Need after George Ezra. Green, Green Grass. That's playing next on Red FM.
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0: It's Chapel Roan. It's Good Luck Babe and Cork's Red FM just coming up to 4 o'clock on Wednesday afternoon. Tomorrow is Thursday, of course, and that means the farmers market will be on at Man Point in the shopping centre. So that means we'll be at Man Point. I'll be live from the pod tomorrow afternoon from midday. We'll talk to you then. Stephanie Rainey's going to drive you home next. She's got Taylor Swift, Kingfisher, Haven on the way, and some tickets.
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13: It's 4 o'clock. Good afternoon. I'm Emma O'Connell. Nearly half of applicants for Level 8 college courses got an offer of their first choice. Almost 91,000 CAO offers have been sent to students this afternoon. Meanwhile, Gardaí are appealing to students to watch out for rental scams as students scramble to find accommodation close to college. UCC Students Union Welfare Officer Caoimhe Brinkley told Red FM News some students have lost hundreds of euro in accommodation scams.
14: It's coming up and it's like, right, you have to pay €200 now for deposit even before you see the room. However, it's too good to be true. It's a scam. Like, no one these days has €200 to spare. I think it's really unethical and, to be honest, completely immoral. I think it's atrocious. And to be that student, you would just, you know, you'd be devastated.
13: US multinational Boston Scientific has confirmed it suffered a cyber attack disrupting global operations. The Echo reports the medical device maker with a site on the Model Farm Road detected the attack Tuesday and launched incident response measures with third-party cybersecurity experts. The disruption is expected to affect parts of its business, including systems used to process and ship customer orders. Police in Spain say there's nothing to suggest an Irish couple found dead near Valencia suffered violent deaths. The man and woman were discovered yesterday in a rented property in Cuillera. The Guardia Civil says an investigation is underway. Officers are keeping an open mind about the possibility of an accident. The jury at the inquest of a 27-year-old man who died at Cork Prison 2 years ago have retired to consider their verdict. Jamie Crowley from Mahin was found dead in his cell on the 14th of March 2024, over a day after hospital doctors diagnosed him as having suffered a withdrawal seizure. Red FM's Jamie O'Hara reports from Cork City Coroner's Court.
15: Assistant State Pathologist Dr. Margaret Bolster told the inquest Jamie Crowley had no drugs in his system at the time of his death and said cause of death, in her opinion, was an alcohol withdrawal seizure. Dr. Bolster said the injuries to his brain were suggestive of a terminal seizure and it is not possible to say how many hours he was dead before being discovered. The pathologist also said alcohol is a very toxic substance which damages the brain in many ongoing ways and causes all sorts of neurotransmitter abnormalities. Closing speeches have concluded and the jury are considering their verdict and any recommendations they may have.
13: Meta's agreed to settle a US court case which accused it of deliberately designing its platforms to get children addicted. The owner of Facebook and Instagram's to pay a maximum of $16.68 billion. While it still denies any wrongdoing, the firm's going to disable some features on teen accounts, like having the number of likes on a post visible. Mary Roddy's son died after chatting to a criminal posing as someone else.
16: They call it spontaneous suicide. I call it what it was. The predictable outcome of a system that protects corporations instead of children.
13: And finally, former Love Island star Longford's Maura Higgins will host a reboot of the TV show Blind Date. It'll follow the format of the original, hosted by Cilla Black, where contestants choose between three people hidden behind a sliding wall. Filming for Disney Plus begins later this year. And that's the latest news this hour.
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13: Starting with rowing, defending champion Fiona Murtaugh has advanced to the women's single sculls quarterfinals at the World Rowing Championships. The Galway native was second in her heat this afternoon. Skibbereen's Fintan McCarthy finished second and is into the quarterfinals. Rochestown Mags Cremin and Zoe Hyde go head-to-head in the women's double sculls semi-final this afternoon. That race is currently underway. Ross Corrigan and Nathan Timoney finished second behind Sweden in the men's pair C final, while Killavullen's Imogen Magner and Cove's Natalie Long had to settle for a place in the B final of the women's pair. In soccer, it's being reported that European nations will withdraw the threat to boycott FIFA competitions. UEFA's proposed pulling out of international tournaments since Gianni Infantino's failed effort to sell off stakes in the World Cup to private investors last month. Sky News is reporting that other ways of protesting his leadership of global football's governing body are being discussed. The second round continues in the English League Cup this evening. Newcastle host West Brom, while Bradford take on Burnley. Tottenham are at home to Charlton. Spurs spent over €350 million this summer, but were shocked at a 3-0 loss to Brentford in the Premier League on Saturday. Those games kick off at 7:45, while at 8, Everton make the trip to Preston North End. Manchester City have signed Morocco midfielder Ayoub Bouadi from Lille. The 18-year-old is thought to have cost the Premier League side around €100 million. He's agreed to a 5-year contract until 2031 and says he feels he's joined the best club in the world. Bouadi helped his country to the quarterfinals of this summer's World Cup. And finally, in Gaelic games, Cian O'Neill's been appointed as the new head coach of the Cork senior hurlers. The Kildare man left the Kerry football setup after this year's All-Ireland final defeat to Mayo. It comes just days after the departure of selector Ronan Curran from Ben O'Connor's management team. And that's the sport with Simply Suits.
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18: Okay, mixed bag out
0: out there at the moment. We have our highest temperatures of around 20 degrees. We're going to get some showers between now and tonight, and then it's going to be lows of around 14 degrees. Then tomorrow, again, mixed bag of sunshine, some showers, and the potential of some thunderstorms as well, with some lightning in there. Highs of 19 degrees for your Thursday.
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0: Okay, two sleeps to go to an incredible cash machine. 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You've got until 3 p.m. on Friday to get that entry in. That is when the lines close, and that is when this call will be on its way to one lucky listener. And all you got to do then is be there to answer your phone. You have 5 rings to get to it. Tell us the prize amount and the cash will be sent directly to you. 200k landing in the account on Friday. Wouldn't that be nice? Text red to 57557 and good luck. Hello, it's Stefan for Colm for your Wednesday afternoon. Great show coming your way. Noah Can tickets up for grabs. Stick around.

0: Sabrina Carpenter, Manchild on Cork's Red FM. It's Stephanie Rainey in for Colm on the Home Run, your Wednesday afternoon. I hope you are so, so well. I've got a great show coming your way today. And again, we're going to do it again. We're going to give away some Noah Kahan tickets. And when I tell you that people have been going crazy for this all week, it's my delight to give another pair away today and another pair away tomorrow. So stay listening for your chance to win your way to Noah Kahan. I hope you are very, very well today. It feels like we really are on the countdown. I'd say a lot of schools back tomorrow, what they say, kind of for the easing in of things. And then, of course, I would say regular scheduling next week. Yesterday, an absolutely chaotic day, traffic-wise, and people still talking about it. I think it was one of those days in Cork yesterday that was just like, whoa, that was an intense afternoon of traffic, especially if you were trying to get anywhere past the Jack Lynch Tunnel from the west side. It was absolutely crazy going eastbound. So hopefully today is a little bit improved. I have had one text message in already just saying that the traffic is moving slowly towards the tunnel. I'll keep you updated on all those things as the show progresses, but hopefully it's not as bad as it was yesterday, because yesterday was absolute carnage. And again, some days are just like that. You can never predict it. If you would like to get in touch for any reason today with the show, 086-8104-106 is the number. Let's get some more music on the go for you. I'll also check in with your traffic in the next couple of minutes. Latto, Mariah Carey on the way, and some Ed Sheeran. It's Red FM.
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0: Okay, still just kind of getting busy again early on today. A little bit of a tailback there on the N40. You're kind of back down as far as the Kinsale Road roundabout for now. That's heading eastbound. Hopefully that alleviates as the evening goes on. Then elsewhere, town is busy as you're heading in the N27, but nothing too crazy. Quays and bridges are busy, but nothing kind of around it is looking pretty good and moving well. Wilton is busy both directions from Dennehy's Cross. Elsewhere, everything else looks fairly okay. Your standard bit of traffic, but nothing too crazy. The biggest thing at the moment is, I suppose, heading in towards town from the N27, and the N40 eastbound is quite busy as well at the moment. The only thing I've missed, and you can let me know if it's safe to do so, 086 8104 106 is the number, but for now that is your traffic with Deluxe Bathrooms and Tiling Solutions.
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1: That is Hugel and Ultranate, Moving to the Sun. Such a good tune. It's Stephanie Rainey in for Colm on the home run this afternoon. I hope you are so well. Let's check in now with the lovely folks who kickstart your day here on Red FM. On Red FM Breakfast this morning, the gang asked, have you ever had to escape from a date? And if you did, what did you do? Well, Katie called in, one of our brilliant listeners, and this is what she had to say.
2: Somehow we have ventured into great escapes on dating. How you managed to pull the parachute and get out of a sticky situation.
3: Yeah. I shouldn't be telling people about this. Met this guy for a coffee date. He was like, you know, oh, what do you think of me? And I was like, not really feeling it. So I told him there was no physical attraction. And he said, oh, but I really want to spoil you. I'm into FinDom, financial domination. So Jesus, I got up from that table so fast. I legged it to Brown Thomas with him in tow. Ka-ching! I'm going to hell.
2: It's new to me. Fella's getting a buzz out of flashing the cash.
4: I see nothing wrong with that.
2: You're okay with it?
4: Absolutely nothing wrong
2: Kelly,
4: with
2: Kelly,
4: that.
2: Kelly, fella wants to bring you to BT to do a bit of FinDom. We don't.
5: Do you know what? I think it's a bit, or I think the fact that it happened on the first date was a little bit early, but if they wanted to maybe reveal that later on, I'd be okay with that.
1: 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A ski trip, yes, you heard me right. They're giving away a ski trip. It's unreal. Cork's Breakfast Show back when you wake up at 6 a.m. tomorrow morning. Ed Sheeran is on the way for you next, but here is the latest from Charlie XCX. It's Wink Wink on Red FM.

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0: Ed Sheeran, Galway Girl on Cork's Red FM. It's Stephanie Rainey on air for Cullum this afternoon. We're doing the home run. That band that you hear with Ed Sheeran there, they are an Irish trad band called Bioga. They wrote that song with him, but they are currently touring the world with Ed Sheeran, as in everywhere, like South America, North America, you name it, they are there with him. And they play a good portion of the gig with him. They're unbelievable. Their name is Bioga. And if you ever see them coming around Cork, they're good friends of mine. They are just genuinely such an experience to go see. Some of the best musicians you will ever see. Now, we cannot go past today without, of course, it's everywhere, talking about the huge loss of Dolly Parton. I left work last night and I opened my phone and the first thing I saw was that Dolly Parton had passed away. I was gutted. Oh my God. She is just an icon among musicians, among the people. She really was such an artist for the people. And there's so many great facts, like, doing the rounds about Dolly Parton, just the legacy she leaves behind. One of the things that struck me that I learned about her was that she wrote a lot of the songs that she released on her own, first of all, like, without a lot of writers around her. She wrote Jolene and I Will Always Love You on the same day. Like, that is unbelievable. She wrote Jolene and I Will Always Love You on the same day. The talent this woman had was just incredible, and just her kindness, her humanity. I was looking at an interview of her today and she was talking about, you know, being in America, being surrounded where she lives with, like, a lot of very, like, opposing political views. And, you know, she always basically was just like, everybody has the choice to do whatever they want, especially when it came to the LGBTQ community. And she really was just like, she took a lot of heat for it and she just stood over it and was very much like, everybody deserves to be who they are. And she really faced a lot of backlash for that throughout her career, and again just stood for something. And I think that a lot of people are going to really mourn the loss of Dolly Parton today and for a very long time. And just the music is what's left behind. And if you want to delve more into her life, which is just crazy, her life is just such a roller coaster, there's an amazing podcast called Dolly Parton's America, and it is so worth a listen. You will be glued to it. It's so, so good, and it really shows her for who she truly was. And we love it, and we are going to miss Dolly Parton so, so much. Coming up in the next little while, I'm going to check in with your traffic. I'm also going to play you some Dasha, a little bit of Calvin Harris and Sam Smith on the way as well. It is Red FM.
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7: Okay, another busy day on the roads. The N40 eastbound, very, very busy all the way back as far as the Kinsale Road roundabout for now. Hopefully that won't be as bad as it was yesterday and it'll move a little bit quicker. Elsewhere, coming down Cars Hill, a little bit of a slowing there, but nothing too crazy. Inside in town, your quays, your bridges are quite busy, as is kind of heading in towards town, towards the Elysian on the N27. That's busy too. Also coming down from Blackpool, a couple of like stalls or tailbacks going both ways there. Elsewhere, Wilton, going down towards Dennehy's Cross both ways is quite busy, and in and around coming past the viaduct going down towards the Bandon roundabout also busy. Looks like to me there has been maybe some small incident near the Cork Showgrounds near Curraheen on the slip road there, so if you're approaching that those slip roads along the N40 westbound, please do take it nice and handy for now. That's what I can see. If there's anything I'm missing, and you can let me know safely, 086 8104 106. It's very handy. 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

0: Colm on the home run, your Wednesday afternoon, and I'm sure lots of you will be out and about today winding down the summer holidays, which is absolutely crazy to say. What a summer we've had though. Oh my God, I keep saying it, the summer of 2026 has been like incredible. If you didn't get a chance to go away on a, like a foreign holiday this year, you were grand, because we have plenty of sun, and lots of people who even just took holidays from work just got everything, got the sunshine. It was just unreal. It felt like we had more good days than bad days, and it wouldn't be nice if that became our regular scheduling. I'm feeling, is it okay to say, I felt a little bit of the Halloweeniness creeping in the last couple of evenings, a little bit of a moon going on, a little bit of a kind of a colder nip in the air, just the autumn coming, which I do love. I personally am an autumn human being. Now, I had a text message in saying that there was a pedestrian walking down towards the Toker Slip Road on the N40. Not 100% certain what direction that was. So if you are in and around that area, just please be careful. We don't want any accidents. And yeah, I'm just passing on the information, and hopefully that's all sorted now. We'll check in with your traffic in the next couple of minutes. Plus your news and sport is on the way for you. Right after these, it is Red FM.
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2: Good evening, I'm Ruth O'Connell. Two Irish people are feared missing after flash flooding in Nepal, which has left at least 95 dead. A tour operator says two Irish people are among a missing group, also including 12 British nationals, including a 13-year-old girl. It's understood over 380 people are missing in total, with local authorities asking neighbours India and China for help. Sky's Neville Lazarus is across developments.
3: Pictures of homes being swept away. A number of villages have been affected. So far, the military has said they've rescued close to 100 people. They've been taken to various hospitals. They've called for also private helicopters because those are the main means of transport.
2: A father from North Cork says he can finally begin to grieve the loss of his son who died from Friedrich's ataxia last year. Craig Cody's son Rory died from the neurological condition, which his other son Paddy also has. The family has since campaigned to make Skyclarys, a drug that can slow the progression of the condition, available in Ireland, which was approved by the HSE yesterday. Craig, who's from Lisgriffin, told the Neil Prenderville show he's been so focused on campaigning for access to the drug that he's not had time to properly grieve Rory's death.
4: We got the results yesterday when the Minister for Health phoned me to give me the great news before I'm in public. Yeah, it's time now to step back from all this and just, you know, we just need to grieve now in peace for Rory because we haven't done that.
2: Met has agreed to pay up to $16.6 billion to dozens of US states to settle claims its social media platforms harmed children. However, the companies denied wrongdoing while agreeing to the settlement, according to court papers. The landmark trial saw Meta accused of knowingly and deliberately designing features that get children addicted to its platforms, including Facebook, Instagram and WhatsApp. The jury at the inquest of a 27-year-old man who died at Cork prison 2 years ago have retired to consider their verdict. Jamie Crowley from Mahon in Cork was found dead in his cell on the 14th of March 2024, over a day after hospital doctors diagnosed him as having suffered a withdrawal seizure. Jamie O'Hara reports from Cork City Coroner's Court.
5: Assistant State Pathologist Dr. Margaret Bolster told the inquest Jamie Crowley had no drugs in his system at the time of his death and said cause of death, in her opinion, was an alcohol withdrawal seizure. Dr. Bolster said the injuries to his brain were suggestive of a terminal seizure and it is not possible to say how many hours he was dead before being discovered. The pathologist also said alcohol is a very toxic substance which damages the brain in many ongoing ways and causes all sorts of neurotransmitter abnormalities. Closing speeches have concluded and the jury are considering their verdict and any recommendations they may have.
2: Police in Spain say there's nothing to suggest an Irish couple found dead near Valencia suffered violent deaths. The man and woman were discovered yesterday in a rented property. Officers are keeping an open mind about the possibility of an accident. And the European Commission is not planning to review regulations around the sale of Israeli bonds. It follows a protest organised by Amnesty International outside the Irish Central Bank today, which acts as Israel's home member state in the EU and must approve requests independently from the government without political bias. The Taoiseach has previously requested a change in EU legislation, which the European Commission says it won't be considering. And that's the latest this hour.
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2: European nations are expected to withdraw their threat of a boycott of FIFA competitions. UEFA had proposed pulling out of international tournaments in the wake of Gianni Infantino's failed plans to sell stakes in the World Cup. Sky News reports that alternative options of protesting the FIFA president are now also being discussed. 2025 Carabao Cup champions Newcastle United kick off their campaign in the second round of the competition this evening when they take on West Brom. Bradford are in action against Burnley. Spurs welcome Charlton and Everton make the trip to Preston North End. Keane O'Neill has joined the Cork Senior Hurlers backroom team. The Kildare native has been appointed as the Rebels head coach just days after the departure of selector Ronan Curran. O'Neill left the Kerry footballers following their All-Ireland defeat to Mayo. And Anna Foster is the first Irish golfer in the field on day one of the KPMG Ladies Irish Open. The Dublin native tees off on the back nine at the K Club just before 8 a.m. tomorrow.
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8: Okay, it is a busy one out there again today, Cork. Looking at your N40 is tailback all the way as far as the Kinsale Road roundabout right now as you're heading eastbound. Moving better in the opposite direction inside in town, your N27 is quite delayed as well. You're going to have a few delays as you're heading into town towards the Elysian. Your quays and bridges are busy. What I can see here, actually, another little incident. Summerhill, there's been, I believe, a little tip there. So if you're approaching Summerhill, take it nice and handy there for now. Elsewhere in Wilton, busy both directions as you're heading down towards Dennehy's Cross. Quite busy as you're heading towards the Carrigrohane Strait as well. And other than that, nothing too crazy, nothing too out of the norm, I would say. Again, very early traffic, I would say, coming from the N40. Carrigrohane, actually, I have to say, is quite tailback at the moment as well. That's going to take a little while. It's both directions, kind of going up and down Carrigrohane Hill is quite busy. If there's anything that I've missed and it's safe to let me know, 086 8104 106 is the number. For now, that is your traffic with Deluxe Bathrooms and Tiling Solutions.
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8: Okay, it's an actually mixed bag today. You're getting a bit of sunshine still before we all go to sleep tonight. A little bit of sunshine, a little bit of rain. Then tomorrow is a complete another mixed bag. You're going to have some sunshine, some rain, and some thunderstorms. A proper Irish day with highs of 19 degrees.
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8: 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You've got until 3 p.m. on Friday to get that entry in. That is when this call will be made between 3 and 4 right here on Kira's show. All you've got to do then is be by the phone. You have 5 rings to answer this call. Tell us the prize amount and we will send you the cash. It's as simple as that. It's unreal. 200k is the number you need to know. Text red to 57557 and good luck. It's Stefan for Cullum on the Home Run this afternoon. I've got Noah Cann tickets up for grabs in the next hour, so stay listening. Here's some Ray.
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0: Red FM. Yeah. Cork's hit music.

What a song. That is Role Model, High Hopes 3000. Absolutely unbelievable. You will catch him this weekend at Electric Picnic. Don't miss him, because honestly, I feel like he will be headlining very, very soon. Coming up, your chance to win your way to Noah Cahan. I've got that in the next couple of minutes. Sia is on the way after this from Silva Bumpa. It's on tonight.

It's Sia and Kendrick Lamar, the greatest on Cork's Red FM. It's Stephanie Rainey in for Colm on the home run. Your Wednesday afternoon. I hope you are so, so well. I would like to improve a day significantly for one listener who is a fan of Noah Kahan, because as you know, we have been giving away tickets to go see him next year. He's playing the Aviva. Huge, huge shows for him. Aviva Stadium, the 17th of July, 2027. So we're already looking forward at your summer next year. We want to get you to the best gigs, and this is arguably going to be one of the biggest gigs of the year. He is massive. He's sold out two dates already at the end of this year in the Three Arena. Next year, he's moving on to stadiums in Ireland. He's bringing his Last of the Bugs tour to Dublin, and we want to get you there first. So today, what do I need? What do I need from you? I need you to fill in this lyric. What is the missing word?

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Jason Boone, Sorry I'm Here for Someone Else. What a great song title. It's Stephanie Rainey in for Cullum on the home run this afternoon. I hope you are so well. And now, Maura Higgins is to host a brand new reboot of Blind Date. It's going to be on Disney Plus. Maura Higgins is on the up and up. Like, I saw somebody that I'm friends with the other day. They were over in LA and they took a picture of a massive billboard. Who's on it? Maura Higgins. Like, Maura Higgins is an international superstar, and now she's going to be doing a reboot of Blind Date, which, by the way, the nostalgia, oh my goodness me, I think it's going to be like, I think she's really going to make this her own. I'm trying to figure out though, and I can't really seem to figure it out, whether it's going to be UK based or US based, because it could absolutely be both. I would imagine UK if they're kind of following the format. Either way, Maura Higgins on our screens in the best way possible, and we love to see it. Now, I have been getting so many correct answers in for this. Here's your last chance to get in for those Noah Kahan tickets. Check it out. Can you pick out the missing lyric?

0: What a song. Okay, get that answer into me. What's the missing lyric? 0868104106.
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0: Okay, another busy, busy day out there, I'm afraid. The N40 is backed up now past the Kinsale Road roundabout as you're heading eastbound. So hopefully it'll move along a little bit better than it did yesterday, because yesterday was a total disaster. But hopefully you get along that road a little bit faster today. Then the N28, so the Cars Hill, both directions quite busy as you're heading down, and as you're coming back towards Douglas, that's also very, very busy today. The N27, as you're heading in towards the city, there's a bit of a tailback there too, inside your quays, your bridges, all busy. I'm looking around the Blackpool area. It looks like there might have been a small incident there that could be causing a small bit of traffic. Elsewhere, all your hotspots really, as you're coming down towards the Kinsale Road roundabout from town, that's also quite busy, as is coming down Airport Hill at the moment. Everything else looks to be moving fairly well. Your standard kind of traffic. If there's anything I've missed, and you can let me know safely, 0868104106.
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0: Going to have some showers mixed with cloud for the rest of the evening. Lowest temperatures overnight of 14 degrees. All right, it's just gone 5:30. 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
3: Two Irish people are feared missing after flash flooding in Nepal, which has left at least 95 dead. A tour operator says two Irish people are among a missing group, also including 12 British nationals and a 13-year-old girl. A father from North Cork says he can finally begin to grieve the loss of his son who died from Friedreich's ataxia last year. Craig Cody's son Rory died from the neurological condition, which his other son Paddy also has. The family has since campaigned to make Skyclarys, a drug that can slow the progression of the condition, available in Ireland, which was approved by the HSE yesterday. Meta has agreed to pay up to $16.6 billion to dozens of US states to settle claims its social media platforms harmed children. However, the company has denied wrongdoing while agreeing to the settlement, according to court papers. And police in Spain say there's nothing to suggest an Irish couple found dead near Valencia suffered violent deaths. Officers are keeping an open mind about the possibility of an accident.
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Teddy Swims, Mr. Know-It-All on Cork's Red FM. It's Stephanie Rainey in for Cullum on the home run today. And as you know, we have been giving away tickets to go see No Can all week. And I've got another pair up for grabs today. I was looking for the missing lyric for this.

0: Oh, we love it. I've had so many correct answers in. Let's see if we can get a winner on the phone.
1: Hello?
0: How's it going? Is that Tom?
1: It is, yeah. How are you?
0: I'm good, Tom. It's Steph calling you from Red FM. How are you doing today?
1: I'm not bad, yeah?
0: Not bad.
1: Is some good news for me.
0: Hopefully I do. Tom, you sent me in your answer for today's No Can competition. Are you a fan of No Can? Big fan?
1: Big fan, yeah.
0: Good stuff, yeah. Good stuff. Can you tell me, what was the missing lyric today?
1: Northern.
0: Northern. Check it out.

0: Oh, there it is. Well, listen to me, yourself, and who are you going to bring along with you?
1: I'll bring my partner with me.
0: Is she a fan?
1: Well, she is now. She's listened to him a lot when I listen to him, so yeah.
0: Oh, Henry, well, do you know what? I've only kind of been putting him on in the kitchen recently, and I have to say, I'm a little bit late coming to the No Cam party, and he is so good. Yeah. You will be screaming that now at the top of your lungs next year. In the Aviva, you've won the tickets today, Tom. Thank you so much for your voice note, for your text message. You're an absolute legend.
1: Thank you so much. Appreciate that.
0: You're so welcome, man. Have a great day and enjoy the gig.
1: Bye now.
0: Bye. I love these calls. One more chance to win this week. I've got another pair of tickets up for grabs tomorrow. And of course, they're going on general sale on Friday at 10 a.m. from ticketmaster.ie. So exciting. Coming up in the next few minutes, I will check in with your traffic. Plus, I got Florence Road lined up and some Shawn Mendes. Right after these, on Red FM.
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5: Okay, quite busy out there now. I'm looking at my map here and it's telling me there's been two incidents separately across the N40 eastbound. One kind of down from the Kinsale Road roundabout and one closer to Douglas. So if anyone has any information on that, let me know. It's causing a little bit of a delay. 0868 104 106 if it's safe. Then coming down towards the Kinsale Road roundabout from town direction, very, very busy, very long delay there, as is going into town on the N27 towards the Elysian. Inside in town, your quays and your bridges, of course, are quite busy at this time, but everything else kind of around it is maybe jammed up a small bit, but will be moving fairly okay in the next couple of minutes for you. Coming down Airport Hill, short delays there. Carras Hill looking a little bit better, especially as you're approaching Douglas. A little bit worse as you're going down towards Carrigaline. Elsewhere, things are looking fairly okay, I have to say. If I've missed anything, and you can let me know safely, 086 8104 106. 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

0: so good. They are playing Electric Picnic. They are playing City Hall at the end of this year. It's Florence Road, brilliant Irish band with a new track, 7563. They just get better and better with every track. And wait to see what happens to these girls because they are just incredible. It's Stephanie Rainey in for Colm on the home run this evening. I hope you are very, very well.
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14: Good evening, I'm Ruth O'Connell. Two Irish people are feared missing after flash flooding in Nepal, which has left at least 95 dead. A tour operator says two Irish people are among a missing group, also including 12 British nationals, including a 13-year-old girl. It's understood over 380 people are missing in total, with local authorities asking neighbours India and China for help. Sky's Neville Lazarus is across developments.
15: Pictures of homes being swept away. A number of villages have been affected. So far, the military has said they've rescued close to 100 people. They've been taken to various hospitals. They've called for also private helicopters because those are the main means of transport.
14: A father from North Cork says he can finally begin to grieve the loss of his son who died from Friedreich's ataxia last year. Craig Cody's son Rory died from the neurological condition which his other son Paddy also has. The family has since campaigned to make Skyclarys, a drug that can slow the progression of the condition, available in Ireland, which was approved by the HSE yesterday. Craig, who's from Lisgriffin, told the Neil Prenderville show he's been so focused on campaigning for access to the drug that he's not had time to properly grieve Rory's death.
16: We got the results yesterday when the Minister for Health phoned me to give me the great news before I'm in public. Yeah, it's time now to step back from all this and just, you know, we just need to grieve now in peace for Rory because we haven't done that.
14: Met has agreed to pay up to $16.6 billion to dozens of US states to settle claims that social media platforms harmed children. However, the companies denied wrongdoing while agreeing to the settlement, according to court papers. The landmark trial saw Meta accused of knowingly and deliberately designing features that get children addicted to its platforms, including Facebook, Instagram and WhatsApp. The jury at the inquest of a 27-year-old man who died at Cork Prison 2 years ago have retired to consider their verdict. Jamie Crowley from Mahon in Cork was found dead in his cell on the 14th of March 2024, over a day after hospital doctors diagnosed him as having suffered a withdrawal seizure. Jamie O'Hara reports from Cork City Coroner's Court.
12: Assistant State Pathologist Dr. Margaret Bolster told the inquest Jamie Crowley had no drugs in his system at the time of his death and said cause of death, in her opinion, was an alcohol withdrawal seizure. Dr. Bolster said the injuries to his brain were suggestive of a terminal seizure and it is not possible to say how many hours he was dead before being discovered. The pathologist also said alcohol is a very toxic substance which damages the brain in many ongoing ways and causes all sorts of neurotransmitter abnormalities. Closing speeches have concluded and the jury are considering their verdict and any recommendations they may have.
14: Police in Spain say there's nothing to suggest an Irish couple found dead near Valencia suffered violent deaths. The man and woman were discovered yesterday in a rented property. Officers are keeping an open mind about the possibility of an accident. And the European Commission is not planning to review regulations around the sale of Israeli bonds. It follows a protest organised by Amnesty International outside the Irish Central Bank today, which acts as Israel's home member state in the EU and must approve requests independently from the government without political bias. The Taoiseach has previously requested a change in EU legislation, which the European Commission says it won't be considering. And that's the latest this hour.
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14: European nations are expected to withdraw their threat of a boycott of FIFA competitions. UEFA had proposed pulling out of international tournaments in the wake of Gianni Infantino's failed plans to sell stakes in the World Cup. Sky News reports that alternative options of protesting the FIFA president are now also being discussed. 2025 Carabao Cup champions Newcastle United kick off their campaign in the second round of the competition this evening when they take on West Brom. Bradford are in action against Burnley. Spurs welcome Charlton and Everton make the trip to Preston North End. Keane O'Neill has joined the Cork senior hurlers backroom team. The Kildare native has been appointed as the Rebels head coach just days after the departure of selector Ronan Curran. O'Neill left the Kerry footballers following their All-Ireland defeat to Mayo. And Anna Foster is the first Irish golfer in the field on day one of the KPMG Ladies Irish Open. The Dublin native tees off on the back nine at the K Club just before 8 a.m. tomorrow.
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20: Okay, still quite busy. The N40 is actually busy both ways now. It's backed up right kind of just before the Kinsale Road roundabout as you're heading eastbound, but then as you're heading westbound as well, there's a bit of a tailback coming down from the M8 and all the way through the tunnel until you get past Douglas. When you get past Douglas, you should be fairly okay, but you're going to be sitting in a bit of traffic until then. Carras Hill looks really, really good now. In around the Kinsale Road roundabout, still a bit of a tailback as you're coming down towards the Kinsale Road roundabout on the N27 from town. Same as you're going towards town, very busy, as are your quays and bridges inside in the city centre. Blackpool, as you're coming down from Blackpool towards the city, a little bit of delays there. There's been a crash somewhere along Blackpool. I think that might be causing a little bit of a tailback. Also, Wilton moving better both directions towards the Wilton roundabout, but down towards Dernahy's Cross, that's a little bit more busy than usual. Elsewhere, everything's looking fairly okay. The main ones tonight really are, as you're heading into town, the N27 is pretty busy and the N40. So That is your traffic with Deluxe Bathrooms and Tiling Solutions for now.
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20: Still around 17 or 18 degrees out there now. We're going to get some rain into the evening and overnight. Then tomorrow is a mixed bag. 19 degrees will be your high. You're going to have some sunshine, but some showers and a little bit of thunder and lightning as well expected on your Thursday. But highs of 19 degrees.
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20: 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You've got until 3pm on Friday to get that entry, and that is when lines close and this call will be on its way to one lucky listener. All you got to do then is be by the phone to answer. You've got five rings to get to it. 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

0: Today, counting down your top six tracks. You've been choosing them and they are unbelievable tonight. Let's kick off with a bit of Chapel Rowan, Hot to Go. 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

Number four in tonight's top six at six. That is Olivia Rodrigo's Stupid Song. She is about to host her first ever all-female festival over in the States. She put it together inspired by one that was done years ago by Sarah McLachlan, and I think Stevie Nicks was involved in that too. It's called Daisy Chain Fields. She's got some lineup for this. It's happening on the 29th of August, so just a couple of days away. She's got Chapel Roan on there, Dochi, Cat's Eye herself, she's going to be playing, Santi Gold, she's got Sarah McLachlan and Stevie Nicks on board as well. My goodness me, so what a day that's going to be. If only it was right here in Cork and we could all go to Olivia Rodrigo's festival. Now, in at number five was Hugel, Moving to the Sun. Chapel Roan in at number six, Hot to Go. Who is number four? Well, it might have something to do with this viral clip that's been happening. Check this out. This is Ariana Grande's Silence Moment. So she tries to get the crowd to go completely silent during her gig, which is very difficult in a stadium full of people, to be fair. It rarely works, but it's an amazing moment in any show. It happened for maybe a millisecond there, but that is why maybe she is number three in tonight's top six at six. It is Ariana Grande, Hate That I Made You Love Me on Red FM.

0: City, self-aware, number two in tonight's top six at six.
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0: That song is just getting bigger and bigger by Temper City. My first time hearing them, actually, and it's great to see them climbing the top 66 because that's a serious tune. Reminds me of an older track there that was released a couple of years ago. Remember that one that was like about anxiety? It was amazing. And I feel like they've got the similar kind of vibes. I'm absolutely loving it. And you are too. Before that, number three, Ariana Grande. Number four, Olivia Rodrigo. Number five, Hoogle, Move Into the Sun. And Chaperone was in at number six this evening with Hot To Go. Amazing choice, Cork. Thank you so much for sending those in. Tonight's number one, what's it going to be? She is everywhere right now. She's got the voice of an angel. It's Sienna Spiro. Great Expectation. Number one in tonight's top six at six for your Wednesday.
3: Tonight's number one. Mm-hmm.

0: It's number one in tonight's top six at six. Sienna Spyro, Great Expectation. It's Cork's Red FM and it's Stefan for Cullum on this Wednesday evening. Now, just to keep you up to date with the traffic. Things moving a lot better eastbound, I would say, on the N40, but still a very, very long delay as you're coming down the Dublin Road and going under the tunnel. So coming westbound on the N40, I think it might have to do with the roadworks that are around Douglas. I'm not sure if there's been an incident, but there's a fine tail back there. Once you get past Douglas, though, you will be sailing along that road, so just be nice and patient there. Okay, I'm going to check in with your weather and your news headlines in the next couple of minutes. 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
0: Chance of some showers this evening. Also a chance of a little bit of fog or mist overnight, so beware of that for the morning. Then tomorrow, 27th of August, is going to be 19 degrees. A little bit of chance of thunder and lightning storms along with some sunshine and some rain. That is your forecast. Okay, it's just gone 6:30. 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
11: Two Irish people are feared missing after flash flooding in Nepal, which has left at least 95 dead. A tour operator says two Irish people are among a missing group, also including 12 British nationals and a 13-year-old girl. A father from North Cork says he can finally begin to grieve the loss of his son who died from Friedreich's ataxia last year. Craig Cody's son Rory died from the neurological condition, which his other son Paddy also has. The family has since campaigned to make Skyclarys, a drug that can slow the progression of the condition, available in Ireland, which was approved by the HSE yesterday. Meta has agreed to pay up to $16.6 billion to dozens of US states to settle claims its social media platforms harmed children. However, the company has denied wrongdoing while agreeing to the settlement, according to court papers. And police in Spain say there's nothing to suggest an Irish couple found dead near Valencia suffered violent deaths. Officers are keeping an open mind about the possibility of an accident.
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0: 6th of September at MTU in Bishopstown, County Cork. Now, this has been going on for a few years and it is always the best day out. 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If you have any inkling, just go for your walk on the 6th of September. It's a Sunday. 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You won't be sorry. It is the best day out and it is, of course, all for such an amazing cause. That is www.verypinkrun.ie. I think I'll be going this year, so I will see you there. Coming up, I'm playing you a little bit of Zara Larsson, some TLC and Dermot Kennedy. It's next. It's Red FM.
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0: It's Anne-Marie, it's Niall Horan. That is our song on Cork's Red FM. That's the tune I'm leaving you with this evening. I've been filling in for Colm on the home run. I'm back again tomorrow with my final pair of tickets for Noah Cann to give away before they go on general sale on Friday. So I want to get you in there before anybody else. And it's happening tomorrow between 4 and 7. Emer Hallahan is up next. She's filling in for me this evening and she is going to do an unbelievable job as always. She's got music on the way from Kingfisher, Gwen Stefani, Cat's Eye and Faithless all in the next couple of minutes. So stick around for Emer. She's also got Dino's up for grabs, so you don't want to miss that. That's on the other side of your news at 7. I'll see you tomorrow.
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11: At 7 o'clock, good evening. I'm Ruth O'Connell. Two Irish nationals are among hundreds of people feared missing after flash flooding in Nepal. Pictures from one area show water marks up to the second floor of buildings, half-buried vehicles and survivors caked in mud. Nearly 100 people have died. Alicia Raman Sarkar, news reporter with The Independent, is based in New Delhi. She says the scenes in Nepal are catastrophic.
12: If you look at the videos that have come out from the, you know, the border port region, it is absolutely devastating. You can see a wall of water just blowing everything on its way, sweeping hotels, houses, establishment, power project. It's a scene of absolute catastrophic devastation in Nepal unfolding right now.
11: Facebook and Instagram's owner must enhance restrictions on teenagers' accounts as it settles a civil social media addiction trial in America. They include daily time limits and restrictions on seeing the number of likes on a post. Meta's paying around $18 billion but continues to deny its apps are deliberately designed to be addictive to children. California is one of 29 states involved in the case. Rob Bonta is the state's attorney general.
13: We'll continue to do all we can to ensure our children are safe online, no matter what platform they log into. I urge other companies to take note that our door is open. I'd much rather work with California's business community than have to take them to court.
11: Police in Spain say there's nothing to suggest an Irish couple found dead near Valencia suffered violent deaths. The man and woman were discovered yesterday in a rented property. Officers are keeping an open mind about the possibility of an accident. Jamie Crowley's mother has paid tribute to her son following an inquest into his death at Cork Prison in March 2024. A jury returned a verdict of death by misadventure and have recommended a more appropriate system of monitoring vulnerable people be implemented. The two-day inquest heard from Assistant State Pathologist Dr. Margaret Bolster, who said Mr. Crowley died from an alcohol withdrawal seizure. Speaking outside Cork City Coroner's Court, Deirdre Crowley said it's hard to put her son's loss into words.
14: Jamie was a very funny little lad, like, and he loved Liverpool. He loved cooking. He brought out his own cookery book. He always wanted to be a top chef. He just loved baking, making cakes. He loved his two little children. He loved us all, really, to be honest.
11: The Fórsa Union will attend talks around the dispute with management at Oberstown Children's Detention Centre tomorrow. It's accepted an invite to the Workplace Relations Commission, with management at the facility also welcoming the development. Fórsa has held protests and work stoppages as part of the dispute, which it says is over staffing levels and resourcing. A man and a woman in their 80s have been seriously injured in a single car collision on Dublin's M50. It happened about 20 past three this afternoon on the southbound side of the road near the Ballymount ramp. Diversions are in place and Transport Infrastructure Ireland is urging motorists to use a different route. The Rocky Horror Picture Show and Annie star Tim Curry has died at the age of 80. He was known for his villainous roles on stage and screen. Miley Cyrus says the feeling of losing her godmother Dolly Parton is beyond what feels right to share. The singer says their most sacred moments were private and they'll stay there behind the stage, beneath the glamour and between their hearts. Meanwhile, one of Dolly's greatest legacies was giving away books for free to children from 0 to 5. At Dolly Parton's Imagination Library, Irish HQ in Tallaght, Sarah Lane McHugh, Senior Executive Librarian, outlined how important the initiative is.
15: The Imagination Library, the Children's Development Initiative, were the first ones to partner with the Imagination Library back in 2019, and it was launched here in Tallaght Library on Valentine's Day. And at the minute, over 5,000 children in Dublin 24 receive a book a month, from the ages of basically newborn up to the age of 5. It's amazing. By the time they get to be 5, they'll have 60 books, their own little home library.
11: And that's your news update at 7:04.
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16: It will be mostly dry tonight with some mist and fog, with lowest temperatures of 12 to 16 degrees.
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16: 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The cash machine will then randomly pick a number, and it could be you we're calling on Red FM. Answer within 5 rings, tell us that prize amount, and the cash is yours. €200,000. Text RED to 57557. That's 57557, and the very, very best of luck. It's Emer in for Steph until 10. I've got Cat's Eye on the way straight after Bebe Rexha and Faithless, New Religion.
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Gwen Stefani, Holla Back Girl on Cork's Red FM. Hey, it is Emer in for Steph this evening. I've got a double dose of Irish music for you right now. I've got Kingfisher on the way straight after brand new music from Khaki Kid. This is his latest track, Easy Does It, on Cork's Red FM.

0: That is Irish music on Cork's Red FM. That is Kingfisher with The Sun Will Never Settle. Hello, good evening. It is Emer Hallahan in for Stephanie Rainey this evening. I will be keeping you company until 10 o'clock. Very, very excited to be spending this evening with you. I spent most of my day doing the lastminute.com things that I needed to do for my little fella to start junior infants tomorrow. So we went this morning, got haircuts. He's looking fresh. He's looking fabulous. Had to get the last few pencils, rubbers, all that kind of thing. And then also had to get the crests for the school. My sister's an SNA in the school, so it's fine that I'm last minute. She was back today and I said, Fiona, you'd never just grab me a couple of crests. And my mom is stitching them on his school jumpers as we speak. So do you know what? It wouldn't be me if I wasn't last minute with something. It really, really wouldn't. It's just, it's who I am. It's who I am. Are you like me? Are you lastminute.com with everything? Or are you overly prepared? You know, have you been prepared with about, you know, a month to go for your kids going back to school? Let me know over on WhatsApp, 0868 104 106. We have huge news as well. I have to let you know that the Rooneys have just dropped a little bit of a teaser for their new Disney Plus reality series. I mean, everyone has a reality series on Disney Plus at the moment. The Rooneys are just the latest to join in.
1: 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Are you glad that I let you come on?
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5: 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No one knows the real Rooneys. This is a side of us we've never shown before.
0: Well, there you go. Between the Rooneys, the Owen family, you know, Gemma Owen, Michael Owen, all of them, the Earls, we are absolutely spoiled for new reality TV shows about families. So there you go. Let me know what you will be tuning into. We've got a feast of reality shows now. Music is on the way from Jack Harlow and Jenny. Up next, it's Sigala and Ella Eyre. 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

Jack Harlow loving on me on Cork's Red FM. 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

0: He's headlining Electric Picnic this weekend. That is Somber with Homewrecker on Cork's Red FM. Good evening. If you are just joining me, it is Emer in for Steph until 10 o'clock this evening. This morning on Red FM Breakfast, the gang asked, have you ever had to escape from a date and what did you do? Listener Katie called in.
1: Somehow we have ventured into great escapes on dating. How you manage to pull the parachute and get out of a sticky situation.
2: I shouldn't be telling people about this. Met this guy for a coffee date. He was like, you know, oh, what do you think of me? And I was like, I'm not really feeling it. So I told him there was no physical attraction. And he said, oh, but I really want to spoil you. I'm into FinDom, financial domination. So Jesus, I got up from that table so fast. I legged it to Brown Thomas with him in tow. Ka-ching! I'm going to hell.
1: It's new to me. Fella's getting a buzz out of flashing the cash.
3: I see nothing wrong with that.
1: You're okay with it?
3: Absolutely nothing wrong
1: Kelly,
3: with
1: Kelly,
3: that.
1: Kelly, fella wants to bring you to BT to do a bit of FinDom. Are we done?
0: Do you know what? I think it's a bit... I think it's the fact that it happened on the first date was a little bit early, but if they want to maybe reveal that later on, I'd be okay with it. Oh my God, I've never heard of that in my life. FinDom. There you go. You learn something new on Red FM Breakfast every morning. You really, really do. Oh my God. I'm actually laughing. Red FM Breakfast is back tomorrow morning with the return of FML. Fix My Life. And you could be winning a ski trip with topflight.ie. Cork's Breakfast Show is back when you wake up at 6. Very exciting. Very exciting. That ski trip sounds absolutely out of this world. More music is coming at you. I've got Prospa on the way after Ariana Grande, No Tears Left to Cry. That is coming at you next on Cork's Red FM.
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Just before 8, I've got more music coming your way. I've got Calvin Harris and Ellie Goulding on the way after some brand new music. This is Car Common Denominator on Cork's Red FM.

0: Calvin Harris and Ellie Goulding, Miracle on Cork's Red FM. Hey, it is Emer in for Steph. And just after 8 o'clock, I've got more great music coming your way. I've got a bit of Olivia Rodrigo and Lauryn Hill. And I also want to sort you out with some free food. I've got a Dino's Family Chip Shop voucher to give away with my all-important throwback track. And of course, I'll give you all the details on how you can win yourself €200,000 on Friday.
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0: 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The cash machine will then randomly pick a number, and it could be you we're calling on Red FM. 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Yeah. It's Emer in for Steph, and I've got more great music coming your way. I've got Olivia Rodrigo with a stupid song.
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0: Miles Smith, the stargazing on Cork's Red FM. It's Eimear Hallahan in for Stephanie Rainey. And I want to get you some free food this Wednesday evening. I've got a Dino's Family Chip Shop voucher to give away with my throwback track. If you want to win the voucher for Dino's, all you've got to do as soon as I play my throwback track, let me know who you are, where you are, the name of the artist and the name of the song over to WhatsApp 0868104106. And here's a little teaser of my throwback track for this Wednesday. All you've got to do as soon as I play that song, head over to WhatsApp 0868104106. Let me know the name of the artist, the name of the track, who you are and where you are, and I will sort you out with that Dino's Family Chip Shop voucher. I will give you one last teaser of my throwback track. As soon as I play it, if you want to win that voucher, head over to WhatsApp 0868104106. Who you are, where you are, name of the artist and the name of the song. My throwback track is coming up straight after Role Model with High Hopes 3000. He's coming up next on Cork's Red FM.
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0: That is Role Model with High Hopes 3000. Right now, guys, it is time for my throwback track. I'm about to play it. If you want to win yourself some free food, all you've got to do, head over to WhatsApp 0868 104 106. Let me know who you are, where you are, the name of the artist and the name of the track. It is time for my throwback track.
1: 3, 2, 1, yeah. Don't stop the throwback. Taking you right back with a throwback track. Red FM.

That is my throwback track for this Wednesday evening. And Claire, I have to tell you, you were hot off the mark. And you did sweet talk me into winning the voucher. Hi, Emer, my favorite Red FM DJ. Well, Claire, I mean, that what a great way to start your message that Superman lovers Starlight. Claire in West Cork, the children are back to school tomorrow. Wow. Oh, Claire, I feel you. I feel you. As I said earlier, it is my little boy, JJ. It's his first day of primary school. And I'm a little bit traumatized. I don't actually understand how he's starting primary school, considering I feel like I only had him, you know, 2 months ago. Like, literally, I'm like, no, you're still a newborn. You can't possibly be starting junior infants. So congratulations, Claire. You have won the Dino's voucher. And don't worry if you didn't win. I've got another Dino's Family Chip Shop voucher to give away tomorrow evening between 7 and 10. Of course. Music for you now from Gracie Abrams. This is her latest track, Look at My Life, on Cork's Red FM.

0: Silva Bumpa on tonight on Cork's Red FM. It is just coming up to 20 to 9 and it is Emer Hallahan in for Stephanie Rainey. I hope you are having a lovely Wednesday evening and I've got more great music coming your way. I just love playing all the brand new music on Steph's show. I just love it. I've got brand new Irish music on the way from Saeve Keane. I really, really like her new track, Hate Me Now. I've got a bit of a throwback on the way from Miss Dua Lipa, who just graced the cover of Vogue Italia. And the last time she was on the cover of Vogue, she actually came out with new music very shortly after. So I'm hoping the stars are aligning and that means that we are getting new Dua Lipa music very, very soon. Coming up next, though, it is the fabulous Hozier with Too Sweet on Cork's Red FM.
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That is the one and only Dua Lipa with Physical on Cork's Red FM. I've got more music coming your way now before 9 o'clock. I've got Natasha Bedford.

Springfield on the way, as well as The Weeknd. Right now, though, it's brand new Irish music from Saeed Keane. This is her latest track, Hate Me Now, on Cork's Red FM.

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2: 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Toshi Fogra and Ish, Gamig Noah Cannig, Dolcon Stacha, Sestada Viva, Erin Shakhtu Law, Miul, and Vlean Chahuing.
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0: That is Natasha Bedingfield Unwritten on Cork's Red FM. I've got more music coming your way just after 9 o'clock. I've got a bit of Pink, some Shakira and Burna Boy, as well as Bella Kay. And I will also give you all the details on how you can win €200,000 next Friday.
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1: 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It's Emer in for Steph until 10 o'clock this evening. I've got music for you right now from Bella Kay with I Love It, I Love It, I Love It.

Get the party started on Cork's Red FM. I've got a double dose of brand new Irish music for you now. I've got Electric Picnic headliners Amble on the way straight after brand new music from Cabin Crew. This is their latest track, Lunchbox Flex, on Cork's Red FM.

0: Irish music on Cork's Red FM. That is Amble with The Swell. Hello, if you're just joining me, it is Emer Hallahan in for Stephanie Rainey until 10 o'clock this evening. And of course, we already know that Amble will be playing Electric Picnic this weekend. They are one of the headliners hitting the main stage, but they have also announced that they've got a brand new album coming our way on the 29th of January 2027. It is going to be called Love and All Its Wares, and I'm very excited about it. I have to say, I do love a bit of Amble. I do love a bit of Amble. Of course, their brand new track, Last Rites, and this track that I just played, The Swell, are already out, and they're already really super, super popular. There's a full track list of 12 songs that have been announced, and I'm very excited. I'm very excited, and I'm also excited to see them take the stage, you know, through social media. I won't be there myself for Electric Picnic, but through social media, I'm very excited to see them hit the main stage at Electric Picnic. They are just always absolutely outstanding, aren't they? They're just fabulous. I've got Ella Henderson and Alex Warren coming up for you straight after. Bit of a throwback from Joe Jonas and his band DNCE. Cake by the Ocean is coming up next on Cork's Red FM.
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Henderson and Rudimental with Alibi on Cork's Red FM. If you do Queens Don't Quit workouts, it's a workout app. I do them. Alibi is the hardest song. If you're doing a HIIT workout, Alibi, when the start of it comes on, I literally start to sweat. As I listened to it there, I was like, oh God, please don't make me do squats. Please don't make me do squats. Bruno Mars is coming your way straight after brand new music from the fabulous Sam Smith and the Two City Chorus with Oh Mother on Cork's Red FM. You

0: Bruno Mars, I Just Might on Cork's Red FM. I love that track. It just doesn't get old for me. It really, really doesn't. Good evening. It's Emer in for Steph this evening. And I am very, very excited because two of my favourite reality TV stars are Jamie Lang and Sophie Habu. And they have come out and confirmed a much anticipated season two of their Disney Plus reality show, Raising Chelsea. Of course, season one was absolutely epic. It was absolutely huge. I feel like it went incredibly viral as well. Like the little clips from the show, they were all over TikTok. They were all over Instagram. And yeah, they've been confirmed and greenlit for a second season. So it's going to follow them in their early life as parents with their son Ziggy, and they posted some really nice snaps over to Instagram as well. And Jamie actually said, "You asked, we delivered. Raising Chelsea series 2 is in production. Let the drama commence." Side eye. So very interesting, very interesting. I'm excited to see what season 2 has in store for us. And of course, this comes after Sophie has taken a step back from her long-term podcast Wednesdays. So maybe she's just focusing more energy into this, into Raising Chelsea, which I love to see. And you know what? It's great for them. I love it. And of course, I'll give you all the details actually on Jamie's ex-bestie, kind of still bestie, Spencer Matthews, also has something coming for us. They've got something cooking as well. So I'll give you all the details on that in just a sec. I've got more music before that though. Bit of Charlie XCX, bit of Sam Sparrow. Up next though, Coldplay and BTS, My Universe on Cork's Red FM.
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already gave you all the details on Sophie Habu and Spencer Matthews' brand new series, season 2 even, coming for Raising Chelsea. But I did let you know that I would let you in on the news that Spencer Matthews is also having a new documentary with Disney Plus. We have very little details about this, but essentially we are going to see Spencer take on 7 Ironmans in 7 continents in just 21 days. So there you go. We'll just all be wrecked looking at him, I assume. But I will give you more details as they come about that. Now, more music for you before 10 o'clock. Emer, what time of the evening is it at all? I've got Basement's Jax and Sabrina Carpenter on the way straight after brand new music from Jamie McIntyre. It's called Reason I Try on Cork's Red FM.

0: Red FM. That is it from me, Imra Hallahan. Thank you for spending your Wednesday evening with me. I am back with you tomorrow evening from 7 until 10. I'll have another Dino's Family Chip Shop voucher to give away. And I will, of course, have more celeb gossip and more brand new music to play for you as well. I'll chat to you then.
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10: It's Sinead Quinlan clocking on this Wednesday night. Kicking us off, it is Irish man Dermot Kennedy with Turnstile.

Taylor Swift here on Cork's Red FM. Sienna Spiral is on the way. How are you? Hope you're having a lovely Wednesday. We're halfway through the week. Maybe you're going to EP this weekend. You're going to see these boys closing out the whole thing.

0: Sienna Spiro, what a voice she has. That's new music by her. It's called Great Expectation here on Red FM. It is near the end of August. Can you believe it? I know some people are already back to school. Other people, they're flat out. You know what I mean? They're trying to get the uniform sorted. Where's my school bag? Oh my God, I left a lunchbox in it. Disaster. But look, it'll be grand. It'll be absolutely grand. We'll all get it sorted. And yeah, hopefully as well, usually when the schools go back, we get some more lovely weather. But to be honest with you now, we had loads of lovely weather this summer, so not even going to complain in the slightest. Cat's Eye is on the way, but coming up next, the song of the summer, because it is still the summer. 54 Ultra on Red.
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Laura Jezra, and you're on Cork's Red FM. Team Impala are on the way, but first, a bit of a throwback for you. 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

0: Tame Impala, that one's called Loser, here on Red FM, and they headlined EP back in 2022. Picture this, we're also there. They kind of co-headlined the Saturday Night of EP back in 2022, and they were brilliant. I was there, I saw them, and the visuals behind them were incredible as well. But yeah, the countdown is on to EP this year. It's the 21st year of EP, and 80,000 people will be heading to Stradbally. A lot of people go up to Thursday, they want to get a good spot, get their tent sorted and all that. So yeah, if that is you, you're probably mid-packing as we speak. So I'll keep the music coming, especially for you. Tom Grennan, on the way next.
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7: Craig Cody, good morning. Phil Neal should be here. You started this journey with him 6 months ago. You started the media journey.
8: And I just please God like this. 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You know, I don't want another family 6 months down the road to go on air to beg for another drug, you know. It's just not right. 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

Miley Cyrus with Midnight Sky here on Cork's Red FM at me, Sinead. And now here is Cork man Cathal Fitz with a beautiful song called Paper Planes on Red.

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Sinead Quinnan on Cork's Red FM. That was Joel Corry. And now it's time for a brilliant Irish artist by the name of Sive Keane. The song is called Hate Me Now on Red.

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I've heard that so many times by now, but I just love it. It's the latest one by Kingfisher. It's called The Sun Will Never Settle. You're on Cork's Red FM. Justin Bieber is on the way. But first, here's Sunny Federa, Becky Hill on Red FM.

0: like that one by Irish artist Liliana. It's called Breadcrumbs. You're on Cork's Red FM. It is Sinead Quinlan keeping you company. How are you? Hope you're making your way through the week in flying form altogether. You Gael is on the way, but coming up next is Jax Jones.
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I will talk to you again tomorrow night, but leaving you with loads of brilliant music, including this one by Jamie McIntyre. 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
2: 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Mick Mulcahy in for Neil for a couple of weeks. And we'll kick off as we always do with the morning papers. Now, safe to say there are two topics covering much of the morning papers today. That is the approval yesterday, shortly after we went off air, by the HSC of Skyclarys as a drug to assist those suffering from Friedreich's ataxia. That's one of the big stories today. And of course, hugely covered is the passing of the Queen of Country, Dolly Parton. So we'll start with the Friedreich's ataxia, then get to Dolly and look at the other papers. I feel like a ton weight has been lifted off me, said Cork father Craig Cody, counting the days now until he can get his hands on Skyclarys, the drug that the HSC has finally said it will reimburse for Friedreich's ataxia sufferers such as his son Paddy. Now, I won't dwell on this too long because we will be talking to Craig at around 9:30 or so. But Mr. Cody, of course, lost his younger son Rory to the same disease last September, and 6 months ago made a call to the Neil Prendeville Show. 6 months this has taken, where the issue was first highlighted and grew and became a national issue with protests and march and shows of support all over the country up to last weekend. And the company Biogen, which manufactures the drug, we reported yesterday, had made another offer to the HSE. This puts it in one way, I suppose, it allows the 200, and if there are more, perhaps, to be treated on a longer term than on a highly financial one. You'll say that finance shouldn't matter here, but with taxpayers' money, we would hope that a good deal has been done. I know they do deals and have done deals and have had Skyclarys approved in many other European countries, but I'm sure their own health executives in those countries would have fought for the best price. And that will hopefully make it available. We had some suspicion that it's not just 200 who could be suffering this, but a greater number. Mr. Cody said the HSE's decision to fund was a huge relief to him, his son, and the other 200 or so verified sufferers in Ireland. He admitted he'd been sceptical in recent days that the HSE senior management team would overturn the recommendation of its drugs group, which had advised against funding Skyclarys earlier this month, last month really, wasn't it? I wasn't hopeful over the last 2 weeks because it's so rare that the HSE management goes against the advice of the drugs group. He's right there. I think the last time that happened was in 2019. But the final push was something I had to do. The last 7 to 10 days, people got behind it and we gave it the best push we could. I wasn't hopeful because it's not often it's done, but I felt hope yesterday when Rare Disease Ireland came out. He's exhausted, he says, and hopefully it won't be too long to get the drugs into our hands. Health Minister Jennifer Carroll McNeill yesterday said she had asked the HSE and Biogen to begin work immediately on rolling out Skyclarys. These people have waited enough, I guess. She said it's an important day in the world where their disease brings far too much uncertainty. She also said, though I know the statutory process through which these decisions are made is complex, it's important that politics and politicians allow the space for science to be the decision maker. Was it science or was it cost? Referring to the public campaign for reimbursement, she said, I'm grateful to the patients who have so carefully articulated their lived experience. I'm also grateful to the many clinicians who provided the HSE's senior management team with their expertise and advice to make their decision today. I'm reading this from the front of the Examiner. Taoiseach Micheál Martin welcomed the decision by the HSE to recommend the use of Skyclarys, saying, I wish to pay tribute to all those living with Friedreich's ataxia and their families who have endured so much. I thank them for their engagement and their advocacy The Taoiseach said yesterday. He also said, tellingly, the Minister for Health and the government will now work to support implementation of the HSE's recommendation as quickly as possible. That's from the front of the Examiner this morning. As I said, I won't dwell too much on it in the newspaper review because we will be speaking to Craig Cody very, very shortly. The other big story, of course, is the passing of the Queen of Country. Born in 1946, dying in 2026, at 80 years of age. A nice picture on the front of the Examiner, taken by David Redfern 50 years ago, of Dolly Parton performing on stage in 1976. We will always love you, Dolly, says the Star. As